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1: Good morning, I'm Judy Augustine. The final six ISIS brides and their kids are expected to arrive back in Australia as early as next week. They've been living in a Syrian refugee camp. It's unclear how many, if any, would be charged once they make it back home. Experts say there's little risk to Australia from the Ebola outbreak in parts of Africa. At least 130 people have died and more than 530 have been infected. AMA President Danielle McMullen says authorities here are monitoring the situation.
2: There doesn't tend to be much travel between Australia and the Congo, although a number of our Australians do have family in Uganda and may travel there. So it's keeping a close eye on the public health advice about travelling.
1: Meanwhile, the AMA also says now's the time to ensure we've been vaccinated against diphtheria. More than 220 cases have been confirmed across the country this year, including a death in the Northern Territory. Ms. McMullen says the diphtheria jab is part of the routine schedule.
2: In Australia, it's mixed in with all of our tetanus and whooping cough immunisations, so children are all recommended to have a full course in infancy.
1: Dozens of UTAS staff will walk off the job this afternoon as part of union action around ongoing negotiations for a new wage agreement. UTAS and the National Tertiary Education Union commenced negotiations again last week. The union says the university's offer of a 3% rise was not satisfactory, calling for an average increase of 3.8%. The NTEU says its members are ready to further escalate action if meaningful progress isn't made in bargaining over the next 2 weeks. We could be spared from another interest rate hike next month. Minutes from the latest Reserve Bank meeting suggest the last rate hike could be enough for a while as the RBA tries to get inflation down. Kim Kardashian's Skims brand has played a role in a $13 million drug bust. A delivery driver over in the UK has been arrested and charged for smuggling 90 kilos of cocaine in a truck carrying the clothing. British police have confirmed neither Kim or her Skims brand had any involvement and have not been accused of any wrongdoing. And stage two water restrictions are now in effect for Oatlands as dry conditions continue to put pressure on local water supplies. White Mark, Lady Barron and Scamander remain at stage one, while Orford and Triabunna are now at stage four for cutting non-essential consumption by 75%. The full parameters for each stage of water restrictions can be found on the Tazwater website.
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1: Sport news now and another win to Bernard Tomic in the French Open qualifiers. The former world number 17 one step closer to making the main draw for the first time since 2019. Meanwhile, in the AFL, Zach Merritt says he's trying to make the most out of his current situation at the Bombers as he considers his playing future for next year. The star midfielder who tried to leave the club at the end of last year has told AFL 360 it's been a frustrating season so far.
3: Now, when you're 1-9 and you're watching big games, obviously you get jealous and you want to be playing in those big games and experiencing the big crowds, and no doubt Pendle's game on the weekend is going to be another one of those moments you feel envious of.
1: And the Tasmania Devils will be given access to homegrown talent and special father-son rules during the club's first decade in the AFL. The league announcing it will allow our state team special access to pre-list local players. It also means the sons of players like Saints champion Nick Riewoldt would be eligible to join the Devils for its first 10 drafts. That's the latest in news and sport. I'm Judy Augustine.
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4: LAFM's three-day forecast.
5: Looking beautiful out there, mostly sunny today for Launceston. We're heading for a top of 17, getting down to 2 tonight, 16 the top tomorrow, mostly sunny and mostly cloudy on Friday and 17. Scottsdale in the northeast, mostly sunny, heading for 16 today, a low tonight of 3. 14 tomorrow, mostly sunny again and mostly cloudy and 16 the top for Friday. For St Helens and the east coast, mostly sunny today and tomorrow, heading for 18 today, getting down to 5 tonight. tonight, 17 the top tomorrow, mostly cloudy for Friday, and 17 once again. Right now in Lonnie it's 10, in Scottsdale it's 11, and in St Helens it's 11 as well. 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

0: LAFM and 7SD. That is Whitesnake and Here I Go Again. It is Jules and Here We Go Again. It is North for the winter 2026. If you would like the chance to win a fantastic holiday, check this out. 5 nights at Paradise Resort Gold Coast for 2 adults and up to 2 kids with daily continental breakfast, a kids club session and unlimited use of the Zone for Kids water park, lagoon pool and spa valued at $2,145. 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

0: 7SD with Powderfinger and My Happiness. It is Jules, and tomorrow I'm going to be broadcasting between 9 and 11 live from the Launceston General Hospital. It is all ahead of a massive weekend of racing. The Tyre Power Tasmania Super 440 at Simmons Plains is happening. Round 5 of the Repco Supercars Championship, and Chas Mostert will be dropping in, supporting the hospital's Clifford Craig Health Foundation Medical Research Appeal, proudly backed by Optus. So if you want to come and say hi, do so. I believe we're going to be in the cafeteria. So there you go. I'll be the one drinking coffee, I dare say. Come and say hi between 9 and 11 tomorrow at the LGH. Up next, we've got Andrew Gold.
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AFM and 7SD. That is Weir from Killing Heidi. It is Jules. Thanks to Country Club Tasmania, and this May and June, LAFM is spreading a little Lonnie love, celebrating the local businesses that help make our city what it is. Each Friday, BJ and Brecky will be doing a shout out to a Love Lonnie Passport participating business. 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Thanks to Launceston Central. 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We've got better music and more of it on the way next from Pink Floyd. And Bryan Adams.

0: also got Guess the Grape on the way shortly. Your chance to win a double pass to Village Cinemas. 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
13: Good morning, I'm Judy Augustine. Six more so-called ISIS brides, along with their children and grandchildren, could return to Australia from a Syrian camp within days. It comes after the arrival of four women and nine children last month. Three were arrested and charged by the AFP. Australia is ramping up defence manufacturing amid growing concerns about regional security. The federal government is investing in hypersonic missiles, drone technology and nuclear submarines under the AUKUS agreement. A delivery driver in the UK has been charged for allegedly smuggling more than $13 million worth of cocaine in a truck carrying Kim Kardashian's Skims. British police say they found 90 kilos of the drug, also confirming neither Kim or her brand are connected to the smuggling or had any involvement in the operations. There are calls to implement emergency measures to help homeless people in Tasmania during extreme weather events. The Code Blue Protocol is in place across the country, but not in Tasmania. In Parliament this morning, Independent Franklin member David O'Byrne said he'd asked about it a year ago and was assured by the former Housing Minister it would be looked into, but he never heard back.
14: In other states, this system ensures government agencies and the community sector are able to provide additional services to homeless people during extreme heat or cold.
13: Current Housing Minister Kerry Vincent said he'd investigate the measures.
15: It is something I'll need to educate myself on, and I'm more than happy to do, and come back to you with information when I have that in the next few weeks.
13: The National Tertiary Education Union says University of Tasmania staff should receive a wage increase of 3.8% as staff prepare to walk off the job this afternoon. The union has been locked in negotiations since last week, unhappy with the proposed increase of 3%. The NTEU says action will escalate if a meaningful offer is not made. A possible hotel shortage is being flagged ahead of the 2032 Brisbane Olympics. According to the Property Council of Australia, an additional 11,000 rooms are needed to accommodate everyone visiting for the Games. And Oatlands is subject to stage 2 water restrictions from today due to low rainfall in the southern Midlands region. Orford and Tribunna are currently on stage 3 with Lady Baron, White Muck and Scamander all on stage 1. You can find the guidelines for each level of water restrictions on the Taswater website.
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13: Sport news now, and three Aussies remain in the French Open qualifiers. Storm Hunter's through to the next round as she looks to make the main draw for the first time since 2023. Bernard Tomic advancing in the men's. He hasn't made it to the main draw since 2019. And Tristan Schoolcate is also still in the mix. Meanwhile, Arsenal are Premier League champions after Manchester City drew 1-1 with Bournemouth this morning. The Gunners ending a 22-year title drought, sitting 4 points ahead of City before the final round. In the other match, Chelsea defeated Tottenham 2-1. And the sons of players like St Kilda champion Nick Riewoldt will be given the chance to join the Tasmania Devils under the father-son rule. The AFL has announced new list concessions for the Devils, including the father-son rule for homegrown talent for their first 10 years. That's the latest in news and sport. I'm Judy Augustine.
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1: LAFM's three-day forecast.
0: Mostly sunny today for Launceston. We're heading for a top of 17, getting down to 2 tonight. 16 tomorrow, mostly sunny again, and mostly cloudy for Friday with a top of 17. Mostly sunny today and tomorrow for Scottsdale in the northeast, heading for 16 today, a low tonight of 3, 14 the top tomorrow, heading for 16 and mostly cloudy for Friday. For St Helens in the east coast, mostly sunny today and tomorrow as well, heading for 18 today, getting down to 5 tonight, 17 the top tomorrow, and then mostly cloudy on Friday and 17 once again. Right now in Lonnie, it's 14. In Scottsdale, it's 13. And in St Helens, it's 14. 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

0: Gonna run to you, it is Jules, thanks to Country Club Tasmania, and it is time for this.
1: It's time to guess the grab, thanks to Village Cinemas Launceston.
2: Okay, let's do this.
3: Yag Shamash, my name is Borat. I'm a journalist for Kazakhstan. My government sent me to USA to make a movie film. Please, you look.
0: What is that movie? If you think you know, call me now. 6331 0893. Get it right, and you'll pick up a double pass to Village Cinemas.

0: Wynwood, happy hump day Wednesday it is, Jules.
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3: Yag Shamash, my name is Borat. I'm a journalist for Kazakhstan. My government sent me to USA to make a movie film. Please, you look.
0: Hello, FM, who am I talking to?
4: Dion.
0: Dion, what do you think the movie is?
4: Borat.
0: That'll do me. Well done. You've got a double pass to Village Cinemas.
4: Thank you.
0: You are very welcome. We've got Led Zeppelin on the way.
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15: Hey!

0: single. What a surprise. It is Jules, by the way, and tomorrow between 9 and 11, I'll be broadcasting live from the Launceston General Hospital. And, of course, it is all ahead of a massive weekend of racing. The Tyre Power Tasmania Super 440 is happening at Simmons Plains. It's round 5 of the Repco Supercars Championship, and Chaz Mostert will be dropping by, supporting the hospital's Clifford Craig Health Foundation Medical Research Appeal, and it's proudly backed by Optus. Come and say hi if you like. 9 till 11 tomorrow at the LGH. Up next, the Beatles.
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2: Good morning, I'm Ebony Ablett. Dozens of UTAS staff are set to walk off the job as negotiations over a new bargaining agreement continue. Hundreds of families will be ditching the car this Friday for National Walk Safely to School Day.
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2: 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Meningococcal B vaccines will be made free next financial year for families.
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0: an SD, Crowded House and Don't Dream It's Over. And, of course, Split Ends at the moment, travelling around, touring, and people are absolutely loving it. Now, it is Jules and time to catch up with Leanne from Lifeblood Tasmania. How are you today and happy Wednesday?
1: Happy Wednesday to you as well, Jules.
0: Now, I believe you are urgently needing certain types of blood at the moment.
1: That's right. So we are calling out to the community, urgently asking. We need about 13,000 donors across the next week from the O and A blood groups. So we're running very, very low.
0: Yeah. And how many appointments have you got available in Lonnie? Probably a heap.
1: We certainly do. So Launceston is well equipped to be able to take a lot more donors. We've actually got 300 available appointments over the next week. So between now and next Wednesday, there's lots there for whole blood if you're an O or A donor. And we also have plenty for plasma as well, because we are asking some of our O and A plasma donors to switch over to whole blood. So we'll need some extra plasma too.
0: They need to just give everything.
1: That's right. We need more blood. So,
0: and of course, A and O are some of the more common types of blood, aren't they?
1: That's right. So O and A are our most common blood types. But because of that, we've got more patients that, of course, have those blood types.
0: Yes.
1: And they're also quite adaptable as well. So very important to have those stocks.
0: And, of course, they get a lovely snack at the end too, don't they? Like including party pies and sausage rolls and things these days.
1: That's right. And we've just upgraded our coffee machine, so they're very, very good. And there's lots of different options as well. So if you're feeling the cold, which is starting to get a bit cool where I am, you can come into one of our temperature-regulated donor centres, give some blood, save some lives, and then, of course, have some of those great snacks at the end as well.
0: Sounds like a good idea. And if we want to book in, how do we do it?
1: So you can go to 13 14 95, go to lifeblood.com.au. You can come in and see us at 54 Patterson Street. We are taking walk-ins if you're nice and hydrated and had something to eat, or we can book you in advance. And then, of course, we've got our app that you can download and manage appointments from there too.
0: Wonderful. I hope you get lots more appointments made and people donating over the next week. Leanne, always great to catch up. We'll talk again next week.
1: Great. Thanks, Jules.
0: And we have got the 80s lunch hour cocked and ready to go, featuring Ian Moss.

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14: 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This is your news now.
15: Good afternoon, I'm Judy Augustine. A motorcycle rider has been charged after he was allegedly detected travelling 72 kilometres an hour above the speed limit, while nearly twice the legal blood alcohol limit in the state's north overnight. Olivia Hicks has the details.
16: The 31-year-old Epping Forest man was allegedly travelling at 182 kilometres an hour in the 110 zone at Parana on the Midland Highway when he was intercepted by Tasmania Police. He was subjected to a roadside breath test and returned a reading of 0.093, nearly twice the legal limit. The man's bike has been seized and he has been disqualified from driving for 6 months. Tasmania Police says if you witness unlawful or dangerous driving on our roads, contact police or zero if it's an emergency.
15: The government's transparency around the use of AI has been questioned in Parliament. Greens MP Tabitha Badger asking why an AI register promised 18 months ago is yet to be created. It comes after the announcement yesterday $4 million would be allocated in the state budget for the expansion of AI in the state service.
17: President, presently, there is no register for Tasmanians to transparently see what departments are using AI, what tools are being used, and how. Such a register should also declare how much money the government is giving to AI companies.
15: Premier Jeremy Rockliffe did not say when the register would be up and running.
18: The government is moving toward policy that will require agencies to publish AI transparency statements to support public trust and provide greater transparency about how AI is used in government decision-making and service delivery.
15: The Federal Housing Minister isn't sure why landlords are upping rents following the release of last week's budget. Dozens of renters claim they've already been forced to pay more per week since last Tuesday. Claire O'Neill is told seven increases of up to $100 a week should not be happening.
19: The people who are providing rental properties for the instances that you've just talked about, their circumstances don't change because of this budget, so I'm respectful of what's going on out there, but the evidence of the modelling work that's been done in the budget is that this will have almost no impact on rents. Wow.
15: The World Health Organization has sounded a warning as the Ebola outbreak gathers pace. It warns the disease is spreading faster than first thought, with 130 deaths and more than 500 suspected cases in eastern Congo. An American patient has been transferred to Germany for treatment. And stage two water restrictions are now in effect for Oatlands as dry conditions continue to put pressure on local water supplies. White Mark, Lady Barron and Scamander remain at stage one, while Orford and Tribunna are now at stage four, cutting non-essential consumption by 75%. The full parameters for each stage of water restrictions can be found on the Taswater website.
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15: Sport news now, and the Matildas have named its squad for a two-match series against Mexico on home soil next month as part of World Cup preparations. Head coach Joe Montemurro has selected a mix of Courtilly stars and players who have impressed at club level. Adelaide United goalkeeper Ilona Meller has received her first call-up, while Alana Murphy returns to the squad for the first time in a year. And the Tasmania Devils will be given access to homegrown talent and special father-son rules during the club's first decade in the AFL. The league announcing it will allow our state team special access to pre-list local players. It also means the sons of players like Saints champion Nick Riewoldt would be eligible to join the Devils for its first 10 drafts. That's the latest in news and sport. I'm Judy Augustine.
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21: A beautiful, mostly sunny day today for Launceston. We're heading for a top of 17. A low tonight of 2. 16 tomorrow, mostly sunny again, and mostly cloudy for Friday with a top of 17. Scottsdale in the northeast, also mostly sunny today with a top of 16. A low tonight of 3. 14 the top tomorrow, mostly sunny again, and mostly cloudy and heading for 16 for Friday. For St Helens in the east coast, heading for 18 today, mostly sunny. A low tonight of 5, heading for 17 tomorrow, mostly sunny again and mostly cloudy on Friday with a top once again of 17. Right now in Lonnie, it's 15. It's 15 in Scottsdale and it's 15 in St Helens as well. 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

0: The 80s lunch hour with the Pretenders, and don't get me wrong, we also had Ian Moss and Tucker's Daughter, a huge hit for him back in 1989. And did you know that Ian Moss grew up in Alice Springs?
1: You heard a song on the radio, it took an eternity to actually for your local store to get that single. So it was constantly sort of, you hear a song and go racing down to your record store. So, we can order you. I haven't got it now, but we'll order that in. Should be here in about 4 weeks.
0: Oh, gee. And apparently one of his favourite moments from his childhood was actually getting on the GAN, the train, and going to Adelaide for holidays and getting out of Alice Springs. Anyway, we're going to continue the 80s lunch hour now with Michael Sembello from 1983.

0: LAFM and 7SD, it's the 80s lunch hour. Start Me Up from the Rolling Stones from 1981. And the Rolling Stones, they just keep rolling on, don't they, really? Mick Jagger explains why, well, in his opinion, why their concerts have so many different age groups that attend.
1: Well, the older ones that have got all the money bring the younger ones and pay for them, and the younger ones say, all right, if you force me, but will you buy me a beer when you get there?
0: Oh, I doubt that they would go to a Rolling Stones concert just for a free beer. They'd at least go for a six-pack. But anyway, that's his opinion. Now, it is Jules. Thanks to Country Club Tasmania. And also keep in mind, you could be winning a $100 Country Club Tasmania voucher if you're one of the celebration shout-outs during the week. So if you know someone who is celebrating a birthday or whatever, let BJ in Brekkie know, because she's the one that does them. Go to LAFM or 7SD.com.au. We'll continue the 80s lunch hour next with Steve Perry.
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0: LAFM and 7SD with the 80s Lunch Hour, Sharon O'Neill and Losing You. And that was a hit for her back in the year where it was highly likely we were chugging on this.
1: Look out, mouth. Watch out, hips. I'm bringing

0: Yes, remember the Mellow Yellow? That was from 1983. It is Jules and the Waterboys with Mitch and Xavier is your Tassie Sports Show every Saturday. And they want to know about our local good sports for the McDonald's Good Sport Award. 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We're going to continue the 80s lunch hour next with Kim Wilde. Hi, it's Jules. Tomorrow, I'll be broadcasting live from the Launceston General Hospital from 9 till 11. It's all ahead of a massive weekend of racing. The Tyre Power Tasmania Super 440 at Simmons Plains. 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

0: Yes. LAFM and 7SD. That is it for the 80s Lunch Hour with Bros. And when will I be famous? It is, Jules, thanks to the Cottage Bakery in Victoria Street in Scottsdale. Hello, Shane.
1: Hello, Jules. You've got is it Bros or Bro?
0: It's Bros. I think it's Bros. Well, only because it's my era.
1: I know. Asking when they're going to be famous.
0: Well, they were famous for
1: that
0: short
1: song,
0: time.
1: Yeah.
0: And they were good-looking boys and stuff like that. So they did well.
1: Someone else who was famous for a song was this song here.

0: Aqua have announced that they have finally broken up.
1: I thought they broke up years ago. What the hell? why are they still hanging around?
0: Why are they still together? They're like S Club 7. No one told them. Like, it's all over.
1: Apparently they've been touring around and all. Have they been here?
0: No. Ooh. No. But Debbie Gibson is on her way to Tasmania. Can you believe that?
1: One hit wonder.
0: I know.
1: Honestly, these people just hang on to that little shred of credibility. It's called
0: 15 Minutes of Fame.
1: Yeah.
0: And if you've had it, you never want to let it go.
1: No, I agree. But if they can still tour and sell tickets,
0: then why not, I say.
1: You know.
0: I was talking the other night, actually, to the guitarist who did the guitar work in Everybody Wants to Rule the World, Tears for Fears.
1: Oh, yeah.
0: He got paid, I don't know, 100 quid or something when he performed. And I said, you didn't ask for royalties? Because, you know, that was a big song. And he said, well, I didn't ask for royalties, but...
1: Residuals.
0: There is royalties for performance rights now that came in. And so he's sitting back. He makes a mozza every year still on that song.
1: What, like $1 million?
0: Well, not $1 million, but put it this way, it pays his rent.
1: More than us.
0: It pays his rent.
1: Oh, I'm jealous.
0: I know. Hey, now you're heading off tomorrow tomorrow morning.
1: LGH.
0: You're going to be at the LGH.
1: Chaz Mostert's going to be there.
0: Yes, and I'm actually chatting with Chaz this afternoon on the show as well. So
1: just
0: I'm going
1: to had to get in before
0: all, I know,
1: me, didn't
0: spill all the beans before he chats with you.
1: He's lovely, Chaz, and did you know he's the current champion from last year?
0: He is.
1: Good on you, Chaz.
0: He's
1: I remember talking to him.
0: Big shoes to try and keep filled.
1: Oh, look, he's wonderful. I probably spoke to him first when he was about 20.
0: Really?
1: Because he's been part of it for a while.
0: Yeah, yeah.
1: And then, of course, he's won Bathurst twice.
0: Yeah.
1: And is the current... So he's a bit of a star. Don't get
0: he
1: too
0: is.
1: Nervous when
0: no.
1: you chat to him today.
0: I won't. No, I try not because I don't know a lot about car racing, right? I'm not going to tell them that.
1: I don't either, but I think I've given you some background now.
0: You have. I now know.
1: That'll do you.
0: I knew he won last year because, you know, we were all excited about that.
1: Yeah, good on
0: and,
1: him.
0: Incredible guy. So chatting with him.
1: And you can throw in about the circuit at Simmons Plains and the...
0: The 100th race.
1: Oh, yeah, you could talk about
0: that. Yeah,
1: there you go. That's your chat taken care of.
0: I know. Do you want to write them down for me?
1: Yeah, I will.
0: Great. Thanks.
1: You're welcome. News is next.
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9: Good afternoon, I'm Olivia Hicks. A day after the government announced $4 million to expand the use of AI in the state's service, the Premier has been questioned about transparency around the use of the technology. Greens MP Tabitha Badger says promises for a register to see which departments use AI and how much money is being given to AI companies have yet to be fulfilled.
10: Premier, when will the AI initiative register be live, and will you guarantee there will be no expansion of substantive AI use across the government until the register is operational?
9: The Premier says no promises were made on when it would be created. Police investigations are continuing into a driving incident involving a truck and two motorcycles on the Highland Lakes Road at Apsley in the state's Central Highlands. Following the release early this week of dashcam footage of the incident filmed earlier this month, police say that parties involved are assisting with inquiries. No charges have been laid at this stage and investigations are continuing. A plea to ensure vaccinations are up to date as the nation deals with an outbreak of diphtheria. So far, there have been cases in the Northern Territory, WA, Queensland and SA with a death in the top end. And AMA President Danielle McMullen says it can be very dangerous.
11: It can cause a skin infection where people get ulcers that won't heal, but it can also cause a respiratory infection with a lot of throat swelling, difficulty breathing, and that type in particular can be quite deadly.
9: Kylie Minogue has revealed a second battle with cancer in 2021. The cancer diagnosis was the biggest revelation of her three-part Netflix doco series. The Aussie pop princess says it left her feeling like a shell of herself. And today is World Bee Day, with the Tasmanian Beekeepers Association reminding locals of the essential role that bees play in food security, biodiversity and ecosystem health. The organisation's president, Lindsay Burke, says beekeeping also supports some of our most distinctive natural products, including our world-renowned leatherwood honey, as well as pollination services for important agricultural industries.
8: Get the jump on your next project with the mighty helpful team at Mitre 10. 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
9: Turning to your sport now, and the AFL's set the dates for this year's player drafts. Mid-season rookies will be picked next Tuesday, May 26. The off-season period starts October 2nd when free agency opens, before the player trade period from October 5 to 14. The main draft will be held Thursday, November 19. And the Dockers will break a club record if they win a 10th consecutive game this weekend. They host St Kilda at Optus on Friday night in the Sir Douglas Nicholls round. Star midfielder Shai Bolton believes the best way to keep winning is to focus on the process.
12: Well, obviously when you're winning, you get confidence from winning. I think most teams do, but yeah, I feel like as long as we just come to training, get down to the fundamentals and do our role and all those type of things, and I think all that stuff comes.
9: I'm Olivia Hicks. That's the latest now from the newsroom.
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2: LAFM's three-day forecast.
0: With Launceston and mostly sunny 17 today, down to 2 tonight, mostly sunny and 16 tomorrow, and mostly cloudy and 17 for Friday. Scottsdale in the northeast, mostly sunny and 16 today, down to 3 tonight, mostly sunny and 14 tomorrow, and for Friday, mostly cloudy and 16 degrees. And St Helens in the east coast, mostly sunny and 18 today, down to 5 tonight, mostly sunny and 17 tomorrow, and for Friday, mostly cloudy and 17 degrees. 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
8: Turning the workday down and all the good stuff up. 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
0: Good afternoon. Welcome to the show. Shane Bryan with you. Coming up today, we are going to be chatting with Chaz Mostert and Ryan Wood. They're, of course, the team from Wilkinshaw TWG Racing. And we'll find out what their thoughts are coming into Supercars this weekend. Also going to be taking a look at a game called Diablo 4. Got a big review for that on Dad Gamer. Right now, though, let's get into the show. This is Madonna, Like a Prayer. You're on Afternoons. Thanks to Peter Lee's Real Estate, the smarter agency.

0: LAFM 7SD, Shane Bryan with you, and that was Promises, Baby It's You. You're on Afternoons thanks to Peter Lee's Real Estate, the smarter agency. And Promises was actually a Canadian-based group. They were formed in California, but lived most of their time in Vancouver. And interestingly, owe a lot of their success to Australia. The song was hugely popular over here, largely due to promotion on in programming of their promotional video on the Sunday evening TV show on the ABC. You might know it, Countdown. Yeah, Countdown actually gave it a massive boost. Song was subsequently released on a compilation album that was put out in Australia and, of course, headed over to New Zealand as well. Number one over there for 5 weeks and a big success in the Netherlands and South Africa. So owed a lot of success originally to Countdown. And how many other bands did Countdown actually have something to do with? Well, I can tell you there is one band in particular, and we love them and love them dearly in Australia. That's Pseudo Echo. And Brian Canham actually said that it was because of Countdown that they actually became massive. And, of course, it was their big song, Listening, that we loved. And Molly Meldrum just kept on plugging that away. So we're actually going to be chatting with Brian Canham tonight on the 80s at 8. So make sure you tune in and we'll take a listen to a couple of big songs from the Pseudo Echo archive. And I think this year is their 40th anniversary for Funkytown. Incredible band. So make sure you're listening in tonight on the 80s at 8 right here on LAFM and 7SD.
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0: Good afternoons, thanks to Peter Lee's Real Estate, the smarter agency. And if you could only see a little bit of tonic there for the afternoon. Speaking of tonic, a nice little tonic for getting over the winter blues. It is heading north for the winter. 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So, nice little $3,000 prize there. All you have to do is take a photo of somewhere that is a bit cold. Could be your backyard. It could be if you're travelling around the area, then, you know, maybe on the weekend you're heading off to the northeast. Well, take some photos. So head over to the website and put your photos up, and we will pick a winner out of all the photos that we get there. And, of course, the winner will pick up that incredible North for the Winter prize. 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North for the Winter. Be in it to win it. You never know. You could be heading up to the sunny Gold Coast very, very soon. This is LAFM 7SD.
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1: Time for a little afternoon delight. It's Afternoons with Shane. 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

0: LFM 7SD, Shane Bryan with you. Don't forget, you've only got a couple of days left to enter the Top Trumps 5K football fan. 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Coming up next, it's the Two Ups at Two. Stick around, some big songs, including Steve Miller Band. Take the money and run. That's up next on the Two Ups at Two. Right here, thanks to Peter Lee's Real Estate, the smarter agency.
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7: 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This is your news now.
8: Good afternoon, I'm Olivia Higgs. The Premier has labelled critics of the Macquarie Point Stadium build as bitter. The state government has faced questions this week about the inclusion of Italian construction company WeBuild in the last stage of the stadium tender process. It has a string of troubled projects on the mainland. In question time, the Greens asked if the government will release details such as the cost before signing the contract. Jeremy Rockliffe says the stadium will be good for the state.
9: I know you're disappointed because for once in your life, you're lost.
10: The experts said you're lost. To do it.
9: You're lost and you're bitter about it.
8: A motorcycle rider has been charged after he allegedly rode more than 70 kilometres an hour over the limit while under the influence in the state's north overnight. Police allege the Epping Forest man went 182 kilometres an hour in a 110 zone along the Midland Highway. They say after a roadside breath test, the man returned a reading of 0.093, which is nearly twice the legal limit. The 31-year-old's bike has been seized and he's been disqualified from driving for 6 months. The federal opposition has described the government's budget tax reforms as an assault on business owners. The coalition has vowed to do everything it can to stop the reforms from passing parliament. Opposition leader Angus Taylor telling Nine they're toxic.
11: These are amongst the very hardest working people in Australia. They are incredibly important to our communities, to our economy, and they are under assault.
8: A Melbourne teenager has become the youngest Aussie to climb Mount Everest. 18-year-old Bianca Adler conquered the world's highest mountain peak, reaching the summit overnight. It's the Year 12 student's second attempt. She was forced to abandon the climb last year with 400 metres to go due to extreme weather. And we're being encouraged to keep the ecosystem buzzing on World Bee Day. Tasmanian Beekeepers Association President Lindsay Burke says there are plenty of small things we can do to support our local bee populations, such as buying Tasmanian honey, planting bee-friendly flowers, herbs and trees, and avoiding unnecessary pesticide use.
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8: Turning to your sport now, and interim Carlton coach Josh Fraser has reiterated he doesn't want to step into the role full-time despite the plagued team winning under his premiership. The Blues notched just their second win of the season on Saturday, downing the Dogs by 2 goals just days after Michael Voss left the club. But the caretaker coach maintains the team needs someone with more experience.
13: No change of heart at this point. No, I think I've got a long way to go and a lot to learn. I've already learned a lot about myself in the last week. I'm not looking that far ahead and I can't see that as a possibility.
8: And in tennis, Bernard Tomic had another win in the French Open qualifiers. The former world number 17, one step closer to making the main draw for the first time since 2019. I'm Olivia Hicks. That's the latest now from the newsroom.
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1: LAFM's three-day forecast.
0: With Launceston, mostly sunny, 17 today. Down to 2 tonight, mostly sunny and 16 tomorrow, and mostly cloudy and 17 for Friday. Scottsdale in the northeast, mostly sunny and 16 today. Down to 3 tonight, mostly sunny and 14 tomorrow, and for Friday, mostly cloudy and 16 degrees. And St Helens in the east coast, mostly sunny and 18 today. Down to 5 tonight, mostly sunny and 17 tomorrow, and for Friday, mostly cloudy and 17 degrees. 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
7: Check 1, 2. We know you love variety, and we also know that 2 is better than 1. So we've dug deep in the music library and found 2 from your favourite artists, including some you haven't heard in ages. This is the 2 Ups at 2. Proudly brought to you by Peter Lee's Real Estate, the smarter agency.

LAFM 7SD, Shane Bryan with you, and this is the Two Ups to Two, thanks to Peter Lees Real Estate, the smarter agency. The B52's there, Rome and Love Shack. Speaking of Love Shack, I don't know whether you've seen the footage that is circling around. The B52's are doing a residency at Las Vegas at the Phoenician. Now, you know, you're paying good money to go and see this classic band, and this is what you get.

0: Oh, that is so terrible. You know, it's just one of those moments, right, when you're watching a band and you go, can someone lip sync to the CD instead, because it is atrocious. It was absolutely bad. There was quite a few comments from the social media. The only one that was really enthusiastic, I think, was Kate Pearson when she yelled out her, you know, tin roof rusted. But everybody else was miserable on stage. In fact, one person said, they look like they're trapped in hell having to sing this song for eternity just for a paycheck. I couldn't agree with you more. Another person said, oh, they all look and sound like they desperately need a nap. Well, they are getting on in years. You know, that is true. But the best one, by far, are their families being held hostage to force them to perform? Because that is exactly what it looked like. I think maybe it is time for the B-52s to hang up their wigs and their microphones and call it a day. This is LAFM 7SD. We're going to continue with the Two Ups very shortly. Stick around.
1: 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You fell out of love there. You've won the greatest prize of all, the meat tray. 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
14: When one is never enough, here's another. This is the Two Ups at Two. 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

0: LAFM 7SD, Shane Bryan with you, and two big songs there from Culture Club, Do You Really Want to Hurt Me, and It's a Miracle. You're on the two ups, thanks to Peter Lee's Real Estate, the smarter agency. Now, this May and June, we want to spread a little bit of Lonnie love. We're celebrating the local businesses that help make our city what it is. So each Friday, BJ is going to be doing a bit of a shout out with the Love Lonnie Passport participating businesses. You can check out all of the businesses that are participating in the Passport to Love Lonnie businesses at launceston.central.com.au. And you can also access the digital passport to get involved, because when you shop at the participating stores, you go into the draw for weekly prizes, plus a chance to take home the $2,500 grand prize thanks to Launceston Central. So support the locals, share the love, and shop Lonnie this May and June. And make sure you're listening out to Breakfast with BJ on Friday morning as she helps spread a little bit of Lonnie love herself. This is LAFM 7SD. We're going to wrap up the two ups very shortly. Stick around.
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12: We've been granted permission from the gaming authorities to play Two Up every day. Or should that be Two Ups? Come in, Spinner. It's the Two Ups at Two. 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

Wrapping up the two ups at two. Up next, it's afternoons, thanks to Peter Lee's Real Estate, the Smarter Agency. And Callum from Promotions is going to be joining me on the show. He's a very special dad gamer. He has been playing Diablo 4 like there is no tomorrow. He took holidays last week, and I said, what did you do? He said, play Diablo 4. I said, great. You can tell me what you think. I'll tell you what I think, and we'll do a bit of a review of the game. Also joining me on the show, Chaz Mostert and Ryan Wood from the Walkinshaw TWG Racing. We'll find out what they think of their chances heading into the big race this weekend. And Chaz, of course, is dropping in tomorrow morning too with Jules at the LGH. She's going to be there from 9 until 11. Of course, it is a massive weekend of racing with Tyre Power Tasmania Super 440 at Simmons Plains. It is round 5 of the Repco Supercars Championships. And Chaz is in pretty good form, I think. So he's dropping in to support the hospital's Clifford Craig Health Foundation Medical Research Appeal, proudly backed, of course, by Optus. So Jules will chat with Chaz and also Optus local general manager Jason Gruhl. Talk about the visit, talk about meeting local families and why giving back to communities like Lonnie really matters. So join Jules tomorrow morning live from the LGH from 9 until 11 right here on LAFM and 7SD. News is next. Get all the latest in

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13: Good afternoon, I'm Olivia Hicks. A Tasmanian harness racing company has pleaded not guilty to failing in its workplace health and safety duty. Benyol Racing fronted the Launceston Magistrates Court today on multiple charges stemming from an incident in 2023. It's alleged an employee was injured after falling from a vehicle and being run over by a trailer. The company was charged with failing its workplace health and safety duties, failing to report an incident and failing to preserve an incident site. The matter will return to court in August. Six more so-called ISIS brides and their children could return to Australia from Syria within days, with reports flights may happen as early as next week, though nothing's locked in. New South Wales Premier Chris Minns assuring public safety.
14: If there is to be another cohort returning, the public can expect that New South Wales Police and our security agencies will do what they need to do to keep the public safe.
13: It follows a recent repatriation where several arrivals were arrested and charged by federal police. The Shadow Treasurer has lashed Labor's budget as an abuse of trust by the PM. Tim Wilson has gone on the attack during his National Press Club address, saying the capital gains tax and negative gearing reforms have divided the country.
7: Where we should have got unity, we had the Prime Minister stoking fights around kitchen tables of the nation, pitting children against their parents, grandchildren against their grandparents. And where we should have got a path for growth, we got the politics of redistribution and resentment.
13: Taswater has assured plans to change the way it monitors water and sewage treatment plants will not compromise public safety. That's after claims from the CEPU that reducing physical site attendance in favour of remote systems and automation would put public health at risk. Taswater says it identified work which was no longer required but is still working through changes and consulting with workers. The Water Authority says it had strict measures in place to manage water quality. And police say investigations are continuing into a driving incident involving a truck and two motorcycles on Highland Lakes Road at Apsley in Tasmania's Central Highlands. Following the release of dashcam footage of the incident filmed earlier this month, police say that parties involved are assisting with inquiries. No charges have been laid at this stage. Police also thanking members of the public for their assistance in the matter.
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13: Turning to your sport now, and Freo star Shay Bolton says the team has its own way of dealing with the pressure of winning. The Dockers will break a club record if they beat St Kilda at Optus on Friday night. It will be their 10th consecutive win. Bolton says the coach tells them to forget the previous games.
9: I feel like we're playing good footy. Certain quarters where we go down a bit, like JL is always, that's just 1-0, and I feel like if we just focus on that, we don't really focus on the outcome or the outside noise and inside these walls, we just focus on one game at a time.
13: And the sons of players like St Kilda champ Nick Riewoldt will be given the choice to join at Tasmania under the father-son rule. The AFL has announced new list concessions for the Devils, including a father-son rule for homegrown talent for the first 10 years. I'm Olivia Hicks. That's the latest now from the newsroom.
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10: LAFM's three-day forecast.
15: And mostly sunny, 17 today. Down to 2 tonight. Mostly sunny and 16 tomorrow. And mostly cloudy and 17 for Friday. Scottsdale in the northeast, mostly sunny and 16 today. Down to 3 tonight. Mostly sunny and 14 tomorrow. And for Friday, mostly cloudy and 16 degrees. And St Helens in the east coast, mostly sunny and 18 today. Down to 5 tonight. Mostly sunny and 17 tomorrow. And for Friday, mostly cloudy and 17 degrees. 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
12: Turning the workday down and all the good stuff up. It's Afternoons with Shane.
15: Good afternoon, Shane Bryan with you. Welcome to the show. Coming up this hour, we're going to take a look at Diablo 4, the big new expansion that happened not that long ago, just about a month ago. And we've been playing through it. I'm going to be joined by Callum Blizzard, and he's part of our promotions team. He finished it. He's beaten me. And also on the show, together, they are part of Walkinshaw TWG Racing. Separately, they are Chaz Mostert and Ryan Wood, and they join me on the show to have a bit of a chat ahead of this weekend's

0: Look, I think, you know, you did this pretty quickly. You took a week off and you went, I'm going to go through this and breeze through it. I'm a bit of an explorer. I like to see every part of the map. In fact, if there's a part of the map that hasn't been uncovered, I'll go back there just to uncover it, right? I'm that sort of guy. You're not that sort of person, though. You like to speed run through it.
1: Yeah, well, Diablo gives you the best of both worlds, I guess. You can do it either way. You can really take your time and slow roll it, but it's also a game that lets you, you know, really power game, I guess, and make a build that's super strong and then just crush through the content, which there's a lot of, and there's a lot of map to explore. And so there's a lot of nooks and crannies of the map that I'm looking forward to exploring now after completing the main story. Yeah. So once you've finished, there's plenty more game to explore, which is what I really love about it.
0: Yeah, yeah. Now, the game is available on Xbox. I believe it's also available on Switch too as well. I haven't played that version. PlayStation and PC. I'm doing the Xbox version. You're doing the
1: PlayStation? Yeah, I've been on PC for this one.
0: Oh, okay, yeah. PC. Yeah.
1: Back to the original.
0: Well, what do you think in terms of quality of say, cutscenes and the cinematics?
1: Oh, I mean, it's industry standard. Well, not industry standard, industry exceeding as far as I'm concerned. It's the coolest looking. If they made a movie out of these cutscenes, I'd be in there.
0: It's pretty good,
1: it's
0: isn't
1: it? It's so spectacular.
0: Blizzard are actually good at doing that, though. Mm. Even with World of Warcraft, you know, they just, and StarCraft, they just managed to really nail those cinematics.
1: Totally.
0: Yeah.
1: Totally.
0: And why wouldn't they? Because we're in an age of AI and incredible graphics, and, you know, we should be able to see that.
1: They've got the tools and they use them to their absolute best. Yeah.
0: Yeah. Now, as a comparison, I went back and played Diablo 2 Remastered.
1: Yes.
0: Which, look, it was good, and I spent many, many years, about 20 years ago, playing Diablo 2. I loved it, but in comparison to Diablo 4, the graphics just blow you away in Diablo 4.
1: Totally, and it's a real return to that sort of dark and moody setting as well from Diablo 2, so the graphics have improved a lot, but in a way that still captures that really dark and gritty essence that made the game special to begin with.
0: Yeah, yeah. If you were to give it a rating, what would you give it?
1: Oh, it's a solid 9 out of 10 from me, Shane. Yeah. I've loved it.
0: Yeah, yeah. I was going to say probably 9, 9.5 as well. I don't think that they could really do anything more and put any more in it.
1: No.
0: Because it really just covers off everything.
1: Totally.
0: Yeah, absolutely. Now, this is more than just Diablo. It is Blizzard really sort of tightening up the systems and finishing the story arc. So this is the best time to jump back in if you've been playing it or if you have never played it before. Check it out, Diablo 4. You get all three of the chapters in the whole of the story. So, check it out. It's available now on Xbox, PC, PlayStation, Switch 2, pretty much everywhere. So, thanks, Callum.
1: Thanks for having me. I'll see you in Sanctuary, Shane.
0: You're still going back to play more?
1: Oh, yeah. Finishing off the day, actually. I'm cutting it early and I'm going to play more.
0: Okay, great. I'll tell the boss. 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
3: Good morning, I'm Ebony Ablett. Dozens of UTAS staff are set to walk off the job as negotiations over a new bargaining agreement continue. Hundreds of families will be ditching the car this Friday for National Walk Safely to School Day.
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0: LAFM 7SD, Shane Bryan with you, and it is time to talk supercars, and I'm thrilled because I've got the winner of last year's Supercars 2025 champion, Chas Mostert. How are you, mate?
1: Yeah, good, mate. How are you going?
0: Yeah, pretty good, pretty good. Are you a bit nervous entering into the competition this year? I mean, we've already done a few rounds already.
1: Not so much. It's pretty cool to see what we achieved last year as a team with Walkinshaw DWG Racing, and been trying for so many years to try and get that elusive championship. So it was pretty cool. But saying that, obviously into this year, and everyone's really amped up at this stage of the year as well. And there's so many contenders this year. So yeah, difficult my work cut out for me, but we'll see where we are.
0: I think so. Look, it's going to be a great season. Going back to 2025, how did you feel when you won the whole thing? It must have been so surreal for you.
1: Yeah, it still hasn't quite sunk in, to be completely honest. You've been trying for something for so many years, and you know, first year of final series and all that kind of stuff as well. So yeah, look, definitely one I've been trying for a long time. Definitely relieved it happened, but then you kind of start to get into the next year and you realise, oh, here we go again. We're going to try and do it all again, because it's the best feeling in motorsport that I've ever had. So, yeah, looking forward to try and see if we can get ourselves back in the finals contention this in the next couple of rounds and see where we are towards the end of the year.
0: Yeah, now, of course, you've done the circuit a few times in Tassie. I believe it's one of the hardest circuits that there are.
1: Yeah, 100%. It's 24 guys going around there, and pretty much between first and 24th can be within 3/10 of a second, sometimes 3 to 4/10. So it's super tight around there. If you get it wrong a little bit, you're starting well down the order. If you get it right, you're lucky enough to start right at the pointy end. But really cool track. Not a lot of corners, but that makes it so crucial to get right. So generally has pretty cool strategy and good racetrack for some people, giving it to each other at the hairpin as well. So, yeah, this weekend will be no different than any other year. It'll be everyone out there to get each other.
0: Yeah, fantastic. Now, we're going to be chatting with Ryan shortly, but, he's a young rising star in his early 20s. He started in the supercars in 2024. As his teammate, have you got any tips for him for heading into Tassie?
1: I got no tips for Ryan. He's a superstar in the making. It's pretty amazing to see what he's done this year so far for Toyota, and no doubt he'll have their eyes on, especially after New Zealand come this weekend. So I think he was on the front row here last year as well. So he's the one that's going to be trying to give me tips at the moment.
0: fair enough. Now, you're going to be heading to the LGH tomorrow morning. Jules is going to be there. I believe you're going to have a bit of a chat. And it's all part of the Clifford Craig Health Foundation Medical Research Appeal at the LGH. I love the fact that, you know, this is really what Walkinshaw Racing is all about, and the work that you guys do with Optus. It really is about community, isn't it?
1: Yeah, a massive thing for Optus and community. So for us to be able to come here a couple of days early for the race, do some of this stuff, which is fantastic. There's plenty of things that Optus do for me is really close to my heart as well. So, yeah looking forward to tomorrow morning and go from there.
0: Yeah, fantastic. Well, look, have a great race. I hope it all goes well. Hope you take the cup this weekend. 100th race, apparently, on Saturday for Tasmania, which is going to be absolutely massive.
1: Yeah, it will be massive. So can't wait to see who ends up winning the 100th.
0: Yep, that'd be fantastic. Chas Mostert, thanks for joining us on the show.
1: All right, thanks, mate.
0: This is LAFM 7SD. Stick around. We're going to be chatting with Ryan Wood very shortly.

0: LAFM 7SD, Shane Bryan with you, and we're chatting supercars this afternoon. We just had Chaz Mostert on the phone, and I thought we can't have a talk with Chaz without talking with his teammate, Ryan Wood. How are you, mate?
1: Yeah, good, thanks. Thanks for having me.
0: Look, it's a big, big weekend for you. Obviously, you know, this is, I think it's round five of the supercars.
1: Yeah, round five. We're sort of gearing up for, you know, a busy part of the season. So, Tassie's going to be good. It's obviously, you know, always action-packed here. And, yeah, excited to come to this part of the country and showcase our new beautiful Toyota Supra and, show the fans what it's all about.
0: Yeah, now you did a great job in New Zealand, and you know, you've got a couple of years now here doing the supercars. I mean, this is what, third time you're doing the Tasmania Simmons Plains?
1: Yeah, third time here in Tassie. So you know, obviously last year was really good and made a lot of progress, and just trying to use that to be better this year again. So.
0: Yeah.
1: Looking forward to it. Obviously going to be super tight as always here, and we'll just see what we can do.
0: Have you guys got any secret weapons up your sleeve heading into the race?
1: No secret weapons, mate. We've got pedals and a steering wheel, so same as everyone else, and we'll just try and drive as fast as we can.
0: Yeah.
1: So that's our secret weapon.
0: Yeah, I love the fact that you've got, you know, like it's a really good strong mix of experience and youth, and you know, you guys work well together as a team.
1: Yeah, no, me and Chaz really work well together, and, you know, we obviously have a really good relationship on and off the track, and, for myself, him being the current champion and going up against someone as good as he is, I can benchmark myself and just, really see where I stack up. So we've had a good start to the year on Car2's side, and it's been a good start to the year. So we've just got to keep building on that and learning, and you know, something that we did really well last year was work together as a team and pushed our cars in the right direction for that, you know, last couple of finals rounds, and that really paid dividends when it came to crunch time.
0: Now, I know you do work together as a team, but is there still a bit of rivalry between the two of you as well?
1: Between me and Chaz?
0: Yeah.
1: Oh, yeah, there's massive rivalry. We're always into each other about, you know, who's winning, or we have a little inter-team battle with qualifying and race averages. So, we're always trying to one-up each other, but it's a healthy rivalry.
0: Yeah.
1: And, you know, it's something that we really enjoy and get to push ourselves and, you know, be better.
0: Yeah. Yeah. Well, look, all the best for the weekend. Hope it goes well. And I hope that, I hope you beat Chaz. How's that?
1: Sounds good, mate. Thank you very
0: Fantastic.
1: Much.
0: Fantastic. Ryan Wood, Walkinshaw, TWG Racing. Big weekend at Supercars this weekend at Simmons Plains. You're on LAFM 7SD.
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16: Good afternoon. The West Tamar Highway is starting to build heading outbound from around York Street to Bridge Road. The East Tamar Highway also looking a little slow both directions over the bridge. Choose to fight MND this big freeze. You've got ahead. 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It's Mandy. More traffic soon on LAFM.

0: Well, that's it for me. I am out of here. I'll be back again tonight for the 80s at 8. And my special guest is Brian Canham from Pseudo Echo. We'll find out how he got started. I think it had something to do with Countdown. I'm pretty sure it did. That's coming up tonight on the 80s at 8. Jonesy and Amanda are next. Right now, though, time for news. Thanks for keeping me company.
1: 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The Tyre Power Tasmania Super 440 at Simmons Plains. 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
11: 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This is your news now.
12: Good afternoon. I'm Olivia Hicks. Tasmania's Health Minister Bridget Archer has confirmed the Department of State Growth has commissioned an independent review of corporate governance at the Hobart Clinic. Last October, the government gave a new board at the private mental health hospital $2 million to reopen and come up with a long-term strategy. Ms. Archer says a new review has been commissioned after concerns were raised about governance issues at the clinic.
13: That review is being undertaken independently and remains ongoing. The department is currently considering the draft report and there have been no final findings made by the government at this time.
12: The Prime Minister is in Alice Springs, where he's met with the family of Kumanjai Little Baby. A 47-year-old man is charged over the alleged abduction and murder of the 5-year-old girl 3 weeks ago. Anthony Albanese says Australians are united in grief.
14: They're proud of their much-loved daughter and granddaughter, of who she was, but also that sense of regret that she won't get to be the young woman and woman that she should have become.
12: The Federal Treasurer has responded to criticism that the top tax rate is too high. New South Wales Premier Chris Minns is among those critical of the 47% top marginal rate, arguing people who are spending half the week working for the government. Jim Chalmers says Aussies are already keeping more of what they earn.
15: This is a government which is cutting taxes for every Australian worker. 13.3 million Australian workers will get another tax cut from this government in the budget. We are cutting taxes 5 times in 3 different ways.
12: Tazwater has been accused of compromising public health as it prepares to change the way it monitors its water and sewage treatment plants. The CEPU says the water utility is reducing physical site attendance and relying on remote systems and automation, something the union says will put public health and the environment at risk. Tazwater says it's able to reduce costs after identifying work which was no longer required and says there are strict systems in place to manage water quality. And Tasmania Fire Service crews have attended a home on Hobart's eastern shore following a small fire in a room. The fire was put out prior to the TFS's arrival. Crews then ventilated the room to clear the smoke. It's believed 3 heaters were covered and accidentally turned on while maintenance works were being conducted at the Flagstaff Gully Road property.
16: Catch Western Bulldogs Premiership hero Tom Liberatore.
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12: Turning to your sport now, and the AFL's set the dates for this year's player drafts. Mid-season rookies will be picked next Tuesday, May 26. The off-season period starts October 2nd when free agency opens before the player trade period from October 5 to 14. The main draft will be held on Thursday, November 19. And the Dockers will break a club record if they win a 10th consecutive game this weekend. They host St Kilda at Optus on Friday night in the Sir Douglas Nicholls round. Star midfielder Shay Bolton believes the best way to keep winning is to focus on the process.
18: Well, obviously when you're winning, you get confidence from winning. I think most teams do, but yeah, I feel like as long as we just come to training, get down to the fundamentals and do our role and all those type of things, and I think all that stuff comes.
12: I'm Olivia Hicks. That's the latest now from the newsroom.
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20: Good afternoon. The West Tamar Highway is starting to build heading outbound from around York Street to Bridge Road. The East Tamar Highway also looking a little slow both directions over the bridge. Choose to fight MND this big freeze. 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It's Mandy. More traffic soon on LAFM.
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19: LAFM's three-day forecast.
0: And it was a top of 17 today. Heading down to 2 tonight, mostly sunny and 16 tomorrow. And for Friday, mostly cloudy and 17 degrees. Scottsdale in the northeast, it was a top of 16 today. Heading down to 3 tonight, mostly sunny and 14 tomorrow. And for Friday, mostly cloudy and 16 degrees. And for St Helens in the east coast, it was 18 today. Down to 5 tonight, mostly sunny and 17 tomorrow. And for Friday, mostly cloudy and 17 degrees. 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
22: 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Yeah, personal friend.
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25: 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That's what the J stands for.
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30: It's showtime.
31: Well, hello there, Amanda.
12: Hello.
31: Happy Wednesday. I don't want to alarm you, but there seems to be some issues. A phalanx of technicians
12: you
31: are coming
12: think
31: to
12: I
31: the
12: haven't
31: studio.
12: Noticed?
31: We've got Jeff and Ryan, not Jem Y Rye.
32: Hey.
31: Who, you just stand there on the pretty, mate.
12: Or just stand there. Don't go above your station.
31: The boys, look at them. They're both furrowed-browed at the moment. We've got problems with Jurassic Park at the moment, meaning we can't get it back online. Mm. So what we're going to do... is we're just coddling stuff together.
12: We're coddling it together, but can you not refer to me as a dinosaur again?
31: No, I'm not saying that. I'm just saying, you know, we've just got to get stuff together, but, you know, it'll be okay.
12: It'll be okay.
31: In the old days, I used to pull out my records and my CDs, and now it's all computerized. There's nothing left to pull. You don't have to, you know.
12: Well, that surprises me because you manage it every day.
31: So what we're going to do.
12: Well, get this show on the road. Yep. See if you can join us for Fast Five.
31: That's coming up. Also, Instagram, $2,000 and Jam Muscle Memory, your chance to win $2,000. 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We'll sort this out after end of song. That's EOS. Jonesy and Amanda driving you home with Jam Nation.
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0: Jonesy demanded driving you home. Okay, I said at the end of song EOS, and it seems to have been sort of Gemini Rye.
1: Yep. What's happened?
2: I don't know. There's the play next button here, yeah. And it's the whole system's reading it is constantly on, which means it just keeps pressing the next thing.
1: So what's going to stop it happening?
2: Well, we've disabled that button now, and I have to do it manually, different
1: okay.
2: way.
1: Are you going to be okay?
2: I think so, yeah. Look,
0: it's good that there's something disabled in the studio.
1: Makes two.
0: Chen Wai Rai, thank you. Ryan and Jeff have left the studio. You'll be okay?
2: I think so. I think we'll play on.
0: Well, let's get into the Fast Five.
3: How fast can this thing go?
4: Faster than the speed of light.
5: Jonesy and Amanda.
4: Fast Five.
0: We have top men working on this.
1: And then there's Ryan, but we should be okay.
0: No, I was talking about him.
1: No.
0: I'm talking about...
1: Yeah, no, we'll be fine.
0: Five questions. Can you go all the way and answer all five questions correctly? If you do that, Amanda will say...
1: Well, I'll tell you what. If you answer question five correctly, an unlimited 12-month Amaysim plan.
0: You know, when I first started in radio, you know what a fun joke was to do to the other announcers while they were out of the studio going for a wee or something?
1: You'd fart?
0: No, you could do that
1: in here a bit.
0: You'd put their record on the wrong speed.
1: Oh, ding-a-ding-a-ding.
0: So they'd come back in and it'd be, can you feel the love tonight? Going, diddle-ding-diddle-ding.
1: Oh, good times, Brendan.
0: Good times.
1: Good times.
0: Len is in Pymble.
1: Hi, Len.
6: Ahoy, hoy. How are you?
1: Very well, thank you.
0: Is everything okay? We're transmitting loud and clear to you.
6: Loud and clear. I'm just on the way to get the little one, and it's our thing, the Fast Five.
1: Is your little one at school or at daycare?
6: He is. And because this has got a touch early today, I'm about 3 minutes away. So I'm hoping I get there in time and I can hang on long enough. He's excited.
1: Okay. Oh,
6: every
1: this
6: day
1: is great.
6: He's all critical.
1: What's his name, Len?
6: His name is Alonso.
0: Alonso?
1: How do you spell that? That's
6: like the F1 driver.
0: Yeah, Alonso.
1: Oh, nice. Alonso.
0: Or Alonso.
1: Isn't it?
6: Jonesy, most people go Alonso. You've said it spot on.
0: Alonso. Oh. See, there you go. I know.
1: Okay. Well,
0: little Alonso. I like it.
1: Little Alonso's waiting for you to pick him up, but let's see how far we can go, Len.
0: Imagine if Len misses out on picking up little Alonso.
1: Yeah, but wins a prize. You have to decide, choose your own adventure.
0: You've got to say, mate, which one do you want?
1: Question number one for you. Which TV comedy series features the character Phil Dunphy?
6: Oh, that's Modern Family.
1: That's it. We're off and running, Glenn. Here we go.
0: Question two. Cover me.
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10: I got you covered, boss.
0: This is a country cover of which famous song? I'm up on

0: idea there, Lynn?
1: Yeah, Beyonce put a ring on it.
2: Well, it's got a different title.
1: No, it's the other song. Oh, the title.
2: That's the song, but what's the title of the song?
1: Yeah, I know. No, I'm going to. He's going to kill me. I'll try another day.
2: Lynn. You and Alonso call again, okay?
0: Kylie's in South Morang.
2: Hi, Kylie.
3: Hi, how are you going?
2: Very well. Do you want to hear it again or do you know?
3: No, can I hear it again, please?
2: Yes, here it is. I'm up on him, he up on me, don't pay him any
0: attention, don't cry my tears. What do you reckon there, Kylie?
3: I have no idea.
0: Wow.
2: It's a Beyonce song. It's a country version of a Beyonce song. And it does have those lines, if you liked it, you should have put a ring on it.
0: Yeah, sure.
2: That's not what the song is called.
0: No. Have a crack at the Fast Five. Jonesy and Amanda driving you home with Jam Nation.
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0: Hello there, it's Jonesy and Amanda driving you home. Now, like, there was a snafu with the desk.
1: And we're up and running now, it's all
0: fine.
1: But now
0: my pen has gone totally missing.
1: Yeah, look, don't want a mine.
0: Oh, right, no, Ryan stole my pen. Good on you, mate.
1: Let's look, we've had technical issues, but let's not stop down now because you can't find
0: a pen. No, it's one of those days. Do we just give up or do we keep going?
1: We keep going. Jonesy's lost a pen. Take us off air.
2: Can this thing go?
3: Faster than the speed of light.
4: Jonesy and Amanda's.
2: Fast Five.
1: Fast Five, and we're up to question two, which is cover me.
5: Cover me.
6: Cover me.

0: much cover, boss.
1: We've got Robert in Redfern, or Robert Redford, as I like to see that. How are you, Robert?
2: Hi, I'm well, thank you. How are you?
1: Very well. Have a listen. This is a country cover of which Beyoncé song?
3: I'm up on him, he up on me. Don't pay him any attention. Don't cry my tears for 3 good years. You can't be mad at me. If you like it, then you should have put a ring.
1: What's the song
3: on it
1: called, like it, Robert?
2: Single Lady.
1: That's it. Did we get the gist? Thank you.
4: Or is that just Robert's war cry? Single Ladies. The 16 feathers used in an official badminton shuttlecock must all come from which wing of a goose? A, the right wing, B, the left wing, or C, from its tail?
1: Oh.
2: I'll go C, the tail.
1: No, it's not the tail.
4: Rita is in Pascovale.
1: Hello, Rita.
5: Hi.
1: I didn't know this. So there are 16 feathers in an official badminton shuttlecock, and they all have to come from which part of the goose, the right wing or the left wing?
5: I'd say the left wing.
1: The left wing.
4: Big lefty wing. What's going on there?
1: Using feathers from a single side of a bird ensures that the quills all curve in the same direction, so it creates a consistent aerodynamic spin. Mixing feathers would cause a shuttlecock to wobble. Interesting.
4: I didn't know that you were into shuttlecock.
1: I know, but I am into reading.
4: What is the Roman numeral, Rita, for 10?
5: Yep.
1: Yes, it is X, which brings you to question 5. Okay.
4: Here we go, Rita.
1: Here we go, Rita. Here's the big one.
4: We've come home with a wet sail.
1: This has been very exciting. Which London football club has officially won the English Premier League title after a 22-year drought?
4: Big deal.
1: Do it. Tell us now.
5: Manchester United?
1: No, it wasn't. Sorry.
4: Simon's in Macclesfield.
1: Hi, Simon.
6: G'day. How you going?
1: Very well. There's much celebration for this team after a 22-year drought. Who won the English Premier League?
6: Man United?
1: No.
4: I said, bring this show home with a wet sail.
1: Emily's what does in, that mean?
4: Well, you come home with a wet sail,
1: does
4: the old
1: mean,
4: Sea Dogs.
1: Does that mean slow or fast?
4: No, you've come home because you've had a hell of a time.
1: Okay.
4: The seas have been angry.
1: Oh, and you've lost your pen.
4: Emily.
1: I don't know how Captain Cook survived.
4: Emily is in Caulfield.
1: Hello, Emily. Do you know which club has won the English Premier League?
7: Oh, hello, is that me?
4: That's
1: yes,
4: you, Emily.
1: You. Did you. You didn't win, I'm assuming, but which English Premier League, which yes, club won?
7: I reckon that was Arsenal.
1: It's Arsenal, Emily. You've done it. After 22 years,
4: 22
1: the Arsenal
4: years.
1: Fans are going off.
4: Congratulations to you, Emily. You brought the show home with a wet sail, which is now hanging out to dry. Congratulations, you've won the Jam Pack and an unlimited 12-month Amaysim plan. 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Emily, thank you.
7: Thank you.
1: Thank you, Emily. Thank you.
4: Have a good remainder of the day.
1: Yeah, well,
4: JonesyDemander.com.au if you'd like to be a part of this.
1: TikTok Tucker is on the way. Last week, we made a very easy dinner party meal. Chicken nuggets with caviar.
4: Mm-hmm.
1: Disgusting. A cream cheese on top of a Biscoff biscuit for dessert, and it was delicious.
4: Yeah.
1: What will we make today?
4: I'm looking forward to it. Also, your chance to win $4,000. We have $2,000 with Jam Muscle Memory and Instagram. 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Jonesy and Amanda driving you home with Jam Nation.
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8: Good afternoon on the East Tamar Highway, looking a little inbound over the bridge. Not a bad run at all, heading outbound though, passing Newnham. The West Tamar Highway also pretty drama-free outbound, passing Riverside and further out to Lagana. With Toyota, you get value for a lifetime, and it starts this tax time at your local Toyota dealership. 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It's Mandy, more traffic soon on LAFM.
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12: Because someone has to keep Jonesy and

0: say something funny, Vincent? That boy there? Are you right?
1: I can't hear anything. What a dream.
0: What's the matter?
1: No, have a listen to this. I've plugged into something.
0: Yeah, I can hear you.
1: Can you?
0: Yeah.
1: Okay.
0: Have you got your headphones on the wrong way?
1: Oh, yeah, sure. I've got them on my feet.
0: You've got them. You've got Ryan's running around here now.
1: Oh, what's
0: sorting
1: happening?
0: This out. Okay. Yeah. Right. Testing.
2: No, no,
0: one,
2: okay.
0: Two.
2: Let me try this.
0: Okay. Right.
1: Jonesy, as long as you've got a pen. As long as you've got a pen, Roger.
0: We've had this first hour of the show has
1: been great.
0: Not without challenge. No, I think, you know, from crisis comes opportunity, or the Chinese word crisis-tunity.
1: Which is the opportunity?
0: Well, the opportunity is right now someone might be listening to us for the first time and say, you know, those guys are cool under pressure. They might
1: prefer them without the pressure.
0: Hello, it's Jonesy and Amanda driving you home. I've got my pen.
1: You're drowning in your own saliva, pretty much.
0: You've got your headphones working.
1: Yes, we're all set. Let's do it. Let's do TikTok Tucker.
3: You hungry?
4: TikTok. I enjoy cooking bacon and stop working with flow. You're making slaps.
5: Roll a Tucker.
6: Who are you?
4: Sandwich. Gonna make you go, yeah.
0: We make food from TikTok and eat it.
1: Now, this one could be rage bait. You know, sometimes you see a recipe and you think, that's just to annoy me. Like when people make tiramisu in the
0: vegetable crisper.
1: Or in the compartment between the two seats in their car. That kind of thing. But
0: what
1: this
0: about
1: isn't.
0: The one where they get the nachos and they put it on the family table and just smear it all over the table?
1: That's not for me. But this is a recipe that I'm going to make in bowls, so it should be okay. Mm-hmm. But it does combine savoury and sweet, and sometimes that's where the best TikTok tuckers lie.
0: Yep.
1: Today,
0: some people say our show's like that.
1: Yeah, maybe. Today we're making, get ready, Ryan, don't pull a face, we are doing tuna ice cream. So here's the ingredients. Ice cream, tuna, creamy ranch dressing, not much of it, just a sprinkle, crispy fried shallots, and some chili flakes. So you up for it? I'll make one and see how we go. Look at the size of this spoon. This is like the sort of spoon you get at the service station when you have to go to the toilet. They attach a key to it. They must have a giant sign that says, I'm off to the toilet. Anyway.
0: Well, I said, you've got your own key at the local survey, don't you?
1: First of all, I put ice cream into a bowl. Yep. Let's start
0: you've
1: with the
0: got
1: ice
0: your
1: cream.
0: Standard IGA ice cream there.
1: Indeed. Vanilla flavoured.
0: I love vanilla.
1: I do too.
0: It's my bag. It's a lot of ice cream.
1: It is, isn't it? I've taken too much.
0: Well, who's that for?
1: Oh, this spoon is too big to get smaller scoops. Here we go. All right, get your stomach out of the way.
0: That was not my stomach.
1: Then I add a can of tuna, including the tuna juice.
0: Oh, no.
1: Yeah, I'm sorry, everyone.
0: Not the dolphin juice.
1: That's what the recipe says.
0: Oh.
1: Tuna and juice in on top of. It smells like cat food.
0: Oh, are you sure it doesn't say drain it?
1: No, it doesn't. I like that would be any better. Okay, on top of that, we add, look at it swimming in there.
0: Oh, no.
1: Mank. A drizzle of ranch dressing. What's a drizzle, we think about that?
0: That's.
1: And then crispy shallots. I normally like these. Putting those on the top like that.
0: Yep.
1: Thank you. And then some chili flakes.
0: Right.
1: When we return, we will. Oh, cripes. We will be eating our tuna ice cream.
0: Okay, that's coming up. Jonesy and Amanda driving you home with Jam Nation.
7: Shouting at traffic? Pointless. Shouting with Jonesy and Amanda? Therapeutic.
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0: Hello there, it's Jonesy Demander driving you home. It is Wednesday, May 20, and we are into it. TikTok Tucker.
1: You hungry?
2: Stop.
3: TikTok. I enjoy cooking bacon and stop working with flow. You're making slap.
1: What are you?
4: An idiot sandwich.
5: Gonna make you go, yuck.
0: In which we make food from TikTok and eat it.
6: Ryan's covered his face because
0: it smells in
6: it's
0: here.
6: Because of the tuna juice. You don't expect it with ice cream. We're making tuna ice cream. I've seen this on TikTok. Ice cream, tuna, French, creamy ranch dressing, fried crispy shallots and chili flakes.
0: I like all of those things individually, but not together.
6: Well, that's what we're trying. You have it in front of you, gentlemen, please.
0: No, I haven't got mine yet. Oh, don't give me the gross melty one.
6: They're all gross.
0: Look, he's giving me the gross melty
6: and
0: one.
6: What's interesting is with the colour, you can't tell whether that's ice cream or ranch dressing. So when I say, Ryan's trying to dry heave and we haven't even started.
0: It's
6: the tuna. The problem was he had to a can of tuna and the juice is what it said.
0: But you didn't have to.
6: Well, I follow the recipe on TikTok. Okay.
0: Yeah, but when you read the Kama
6: Sutra. Look at Ryan.
0: When you read the Kama Sutra, do you follow the recipe? I heard you cut a few corners.
6: Ryan's heaving. Hasn't even had a taste. Have another sniff. Have another sniff. Have a sniff.
0: Okay, let's get into it.
6: Okay, when I say three.
0: Oh, far.
6: When I say three, we're going to have a mouthful. Don't be pussies. One, two, three, go.
0: No. Wow. No. That's weird. It smells dreadful.
6: But it doesn't.
0: It smells dreadful, but it tastes really good.
6: I agree. What do you think, Ryan?
7: No,
6: you're saying because you like the smell. I think it actually is quite...
0: If you eat it, it smells like hell, but tastes really good. That is the bizarrest thing in the world.
6: And we're not faking it. Mm-hmm. That actually tastes really nice. I think it's the ranch dressing that bridges the tuna.
0: And also
6: a little bit of chili, a little bit of...
0: It's the juice. You don't need so much juice. Back off the juice, man.
6: But actually, that surprisingly, that's not
0: chili,
6: bad.
0: I got too much. Well, that's great. Well, now it's bad.
6: Anyway,
0: the recipe, the detailed recipe.
6: It'll be on our socials.
0: Yeah.
6: What a surprise.
5: TikTok making slap, gonna make you go yuck.
0: I didn't have to get the melty one, did I?
6: You didn't have to have eight spoonfuls.
0: You know what I do know? $2,000 is coming up. So far, everyone has nailed muscle memory. Yesterday, 2.7 seconds to name five things of a subject that we've chosen.
6: Well, we're doing it again today. $2,000 is on the line.
0: Jonesy and Amanda driving you home with Jam Nation.
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11: 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This is your news now.
12: Good afternoon. I'm Olivia Hicks. In the lead-up to tomorrow's state budget, the government has announced $20,000 grants to Tasmanians entering the property market by building or buying a new home. That's down from $30,000 this year, but double the legislated amount that was due to fall back to in the coming year. Treasurer Erica Betts says the new amount is modest, but will still help drive new housing supply and support jobs.
16: We're backing in our first homeowners. We are backing in the building sector. We want to see a vibrant economy. We want to see affordable housing.
12: Anthony Albanese has met privately with the family of Kumanjai Little Baby in Alice Springs. The five-year-old girl was allegedly abducted and murdered 3 weeks ago. As the NT government launches an independent review into the child protection system, the PM says a range of voices need to be heard.
17: We'll work constructively with the Northern Territory government, but they also need to work respectfully with the local community, with the family, and need to make sure they involve First Nations people as well in this local community.
12: A motorcycle rider has been charged after he allegedly clocked speeds of more than 70 kilometres an hour over the limit while under the influence in the state's north. Police allege the Epping Forest man rode at 182 kilometres an hour in a 110 zone along the Midland Highway at Parana. They say after a roadside breath test, the man returned a reading of 0.093, which is nearly twice the legal limit. The 31-year-old's bike has been seized and he's been disqualified from driving for 6 months. A Tasmanian harness racing company has pleaded not guilty to failing in its workplace health and safety duty. Benyol Racing fronted the Launceston Magistrates Court on multiple charges stemming from an incident in 2023. It's alleged an employee was injured after falling from a vehicle and being run over by a trailer. The company was charged with failing its workplace health and safety duties, failing to report an incident, and failing to preserve an incident site. The matter will return to court in August. And the former Woolies CEO has stepped down as chief of Ticketek after just a year in the job. Brad Banducci has revealed he's leaving the company at the end of the month. During his brief term, the company lost a number of major clients, including a deal with Venues New South Wales and Melbourne Park.
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12: Turning to your sport now, and interim Carlton coach Josh Fraser has reiterated he doesn't want to step into the role full-time, despite the plagued team winning under his leadership. The Blues notched just their second win of the season on Saturday, downing the Dogs by 2 goals just days after Michael Voss left the club. But the caretaker coach maintains the team needs someone with more experience.
18: No change of heart at this point. No, I think I've got a long way to go and a lot to learn. I've already learned a lot about myself in the last week. But I'm not looking that far ahead and I can't see that as a possibility.
12: And Bernard Tomic's had another win in the French Open qualifiers. The former world number 17, one step closer to making the main draw for the first time since 2019. I'm Olivia Hicks. That's the latest now from the newsroom.
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20: Good afternoon. Looking a little slow on the East Tamar Highway inbound from Invermay and into the CBD. Not a bad drive though. Outbound, the same for the West Tamar Highway all the way to Lagana. Choose to fight MND this big freeze. 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It's Mandy, more traffic soon on LAFM.
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21: Well, the Launceston, it was a top of 17 today. Heading down to 2 tonight, mostly sunny and 16 tomorrow. And for Friday, mostly cloudy and 17 degrees. Scottsdale in the northeast, it was a top of 16 today. Heading down to 3 tonight, mostly sunny and 14 tomorrow. And for Friday, mostly cloudy and 16 degrees. And for St Helens in the east coast, it was 18 today. Down to 5 tonight, mostly sunny and 17 tomorrow. And for Friday, mostly cloudy and 17 degrees. 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
33: Jonesy and Amanda, those are names that you would never forget.
34: It's showtime.
0: Hello there.
6: Yesterday, at the beginning of the show, I told you about my new phone case that I bought.
0: Yep.
6: I don't even know where I got it from. I'm trying to retrace my steps.
0: Well, I said, let me check your search history.
6: And
0: you
6: I said no. Anyway, the phone case is two saladas. The top one's blank. Mm-hmm. The bottom one has a slice of ham, cheese,
0: these
6: tomato,
0: saladas aren't co-joined, are they?
6: They're sayos.
0: Yeah, because the saladas join.
6: Yeah, these are
0: so
6: sayos.
0: So you can break them up into four sayos. An individual biscuit.
6: Okay, glad we've ascertained that.
0: Well, I just...
6: But a lot of people have been asking me about it because there's something about seeing a sayo that just reminds people of their childhood. And actually, Nettie, beautiful Nettie who works here with
0: us. She runs this joint.
6: She was asking me because she wants to buy one for her mum because her grandma always had a packet of sayos in the cupboard for guests.
0: Oh.
6: Nettie comes from a family that are incredible bakers, cakes, biscuits, cheesecakes, everything. They would all. She said there'd always be that all over the table. Not all over the table, but there'd always also, if guests were coming over, not only would she entertain like that, there'd be a platter of sayos with cheese and tomato. And so at her grandmother's funeral, even though they had it catered, they had platters of sayos with tomato and cheese to pay homage to her grandma.
0: Well done.
6: See, that's what this image does, doesn't it? It gives you a kick in the feels.
0: Yeah. Where can you get it from?
6: I'm trying to trace through my own history, Brendan. No need for you to look and I'll find the
0: details. Just hand your phone over and I'll have it.
6: No, it's fine. It's fine.
0: Muscle Memory is here. Jam Muscle Memory. Every day this week, $2,000 could be yours. We'll have another crack of that. That's coming up with Jam Nation.
9: 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Boss complaining. 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
3: Which is what we've done with Sophie in Tenby Point. Hi, Sophie.
4: Hey, how you going?
3: Very
0: Sophie,
3: well.
0: What's the word in Tenby Point today?
4: Not a lot. It's very cold.
3: Well, I hope the word is winner because the last 2 days we've had people winning $2,000 here. I'll talk you through how this goes. We're going to give you a subject. Ryan has the stopwatch standing by. You have 10 seconds to list five varieties of that subject.
0: Sophie, I don't want to stress you. Yesterday, 2.7 seconds.
3: But it doesn't matter.
0: That's all it took to rattle off five things.
3: But you can take 10 seconds. As long as you get five things in 10 seconds.
0: The world's change in 10 seconds, Sophie, is what I'm saying to you.
4: Right. Yeah.
3: Sophie, get ready. I'm going to start the timer. We need five varieties, five types of star signs. Go.
4: Gemini, Aquarius, Capricorn, Taurus.
3: Quick.
4: Aries.
3: Yes!
4: Leo.
3: Phew.
0: God, Sophie.
3: I thought for a terrible minute you weren't going to make it. Phew. Congratulations, $2,000.
0: You took.
4: Oh, my God. Really?
3: Yes.
0: Sophie, you took the full 10.
3: Well done. Doesn't matter.
4: Oh, my God.
3: Doesn't matter. Congratulations. $2,000, Sophie.
4: Got it on target. Thank you.
0: You did, Sophie. Congratulations to you. And if you, like Sophie, would like to play, all you got to do is jonesyandamanda.com.au.
3: We'll do it again tomorrow.
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0: Jonesy Demanda driving you home across Australia with Jam Nation. 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
1: Last week we spoke about a doctor that I'd spoken to on the podcast I do with Anita McGregor, the AA Chattery.
0: Drops on Thursday.
1: You and I had also spoken to him. He's a sleep doctor, one of the world's best sleep doctors. And one of the big things he said is that we all wake up at around 3 o'clock because of the shift in our body temperature. And most people, as these were his words, fart, burp, go back to sleep.
0: Mm-hmm.
1: But he said for some people, the monkey mind kicks in. And this is what you need to quieten and steady is your heart rate and your monkey mind. And as soon as you start to get worked up and start to think about things and things and things, you ain't going back to sleep.
0: Mm.
1: I was thinking of this when I read something. There's a whole thread of people talking about things that happened years ago that just resurface for them. And they blush, they flush, their hands sweat, and they wish they could go and live in a ditch in Vietnam.
0: Oh.
1: What about this one? Me suddenly remembering when I tried giving a homeless man a muffin at a stoplight.
0: Yeah.
1: But the light turned green, so I panicked and ended up throwing the muffin out the window, yelling, catch, as I rolled away in my caravan. And she said, this is the thing that lives rent-free in her head. We've all got them. We've all got them.
0: Yeah, you particularly.
1: I do it all the time.
0: You do it all the time.
1: I have a form of kind of like social Tourette's.
0: Let's revisit Richie's Outlaw.
1: Don't mention Richie's Outlaw. I knew you were going to bring this up. It wasn't that big a deal.
0: Bon Jovi touring Australia. Haven't done that for years. Richie Zambora and John Bon Jovi have patched up their differences. Richie Zambora, the guitarist for Bon Jovi, had a well-known alcoholic.
1: I didn't know
0: How
1: would I know that?
0: Had just come out of rehab.
1: I don't get the brochure on who's an alcoholic this week.
0: Walks into the room and he's drinking a cola drink.
1: What?
0: And what do you do?
1: I don't know why
0: I'm standing there.
1: Stop.
0: John Bond standing there.
1: No, Richie. John, don't.
0: John Bond, Richie.

0: standing there, and he comes in, and you say, "What are you drinking?"
1: And I picked and up he the said, Coca-Cola.
0: It's just Pepsi. And you said, "Let me sniff."
1: Why would I do that? I don't know why I did that.
0: Let me sniff.
1: Look, just stop bringing it up. What about you?
0: And I was.
1: Okay, let's move on to you. And I'm going to make you tell the story.
0: And then he went on a bender straight after that. You know that.
1: Stop. I'm going to make you tell the story about when Kurt Fernie, that absolute hero of an athlete, was here.
0: That is not fair.
1: Well, what you said, I still, my sphincter tightens at the thought of it.
0: You know, Kurt Fernie is
1: a fabulous man, a wheelchair athlete, and a brilliant athlete, and a hilarious, funny, smart, gorgeous man.
0: And he just attempted Kokoda track.
1: He was incredible.
0: By, you know, and he did, I can't do Kokoda track.
1: But for some reason,
0: my legs work.
1: You went so awkward.
0: I said to him.
1: You said a lot of things.
0: Because he won a lot of medals, and I just said to him,
1: you mimicked stomping around. You said, "I bet you can't walk around at home because of all your medals." And you said about four or five things, and you couldn't stop. And in the end,
0: I just said to
1: you said to him, "I'm so sorry. I don't know why I do this.
0: Because I said, "Let's get a photo." I said, "Come on, Kurt, just walk over here." Oh. And he looked at me. I said, "Mate, I don't know why I'm doing this."
1: You said, "I'm so sorry."
0: I'm so sorry.
1: This story, this whole conversation is making me very uncomfortable.
0: Now it's living rent free in my head.
1: I've got monkey mind in the daytime.
0: What about
1: that time
0: this?
1: You got the mind of a monkey?
0: The tribal drum is beating for what's living rent-free in your head.
1: Oh, I'm all hot and sweaty after that conversation. Please help us.
0: Your call's coming up with Jam Nation.
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16: Good afternoon. Looking a bit slow on the East Tamar Highway, inbound over the bridge. No big delays, though, outbound passing Newnham and Dilston. The West Tamar Highway, delay-free passing Riverside. And looking clear, passing South Lonnie on the Midland Highway. 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It's Mandy. 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

0: Hello there, it's Jonesy Demander driving you home. Tribal Drum is beating what's living rent-free in your head. Perhaps.
1: This is the stuff that, well, I was sleeping okay until you reminded me of one of my things.
0: Why wouldn't you say to a recovering alcoholic, what are you drinking? Let me sniff.
1: How would I know that Richie Sambora was
0: Everyone
1: a recovering
0: knew.
1: Alcoholic?
0: Everyone knew. It was front page news.
1: I don't remember that.
0: And this is before the interview. And then, remember, you brought in...
1: Oh, stop. Just stop.
0: You brought in a little Richie Zambora doll. Remember there was a Richie Zambora doll?
1: No.
0: And I said, hey, look, it's wearing like a half a slash hat. And then he lost it.
1: Slash,
0: half a slash hat. I was wearing hats before Slash was even born. We never interviewed him again.
1: Oh, what about you? Kurt Fearnley, what a hero. And you love him.
0: I love him.
1: He's the nicest guy.
0: And
1: he took all of this in good spirits because you became as awkward as a slug on salt. And you said to him, well, come and stand over here and you've won so many medals. Do you just stomp around at home with all your medals? It was just awful.
0: Sure.
1: And at the end, you said, I'm so sorry.
0: I don't know why I'm doing this, Kurt. Anne has joined us.
1: Hello, Anne.
2: Hello, how are you?
0: Great.
1: What's living rent-free in your head?
2: Well, I used to work with a girl who became a friend of mine. She had two sons and a daughter. Sadly, like one of her sons passed away when he was 19, which was quite a few years before I knew her, but she told me the story. Anyway, I hadn't seen her for 6 months and I saw her. I said, how have you been? She said, busy. One of my sons got married. And I said, which one?
1: Oh, that's an easy mistake to make, but I bet you've tortured yourself ever since.
0: It's one of those ones.
2: I've tortured myself ever since.
1: Oh, that's the stuff that wakes you up and keeps you up in the middle of the night.
0: I just had a thought about I was at my mate's workshop and I was drinking just a cup of hot water. And this Chinese lady.
1: Oh, Rod.
0: No, I'm just saying. She came up next to me and I said, I'm drinking. And she said, what? Are you going to put tea in there? I said, no, I'm drinking hot water. They love it in China. And she's Chinese. And she went, do they? And I went, and I was.
1: You should know.
0: No, I didn't get to that point. But you know what I mean? You know what I mean?
1: No, I know what you mean. We all look, this is uncomfortable.
0: It just happens.
1: It just happens. We all do it. And the person to whom you do it has probably moved on and doesn't think about it.
0: Yeah, yeah, yeah.
1: But it does live rent-free in your own head.
0: Jonesy and Amanda driving you home with Jam Nation.
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5: Hi, Rana Hussein. The Matildas have named its squad for a two-match series against Mexico on home soil next month as part of World Cup preparation. Adelaide United goalkeeper Ilona Mallaire has received her first call-up while Alana Murphy returns to the squad for the first time in a year. And Chloe Malloy is relinquishing her role as Swans co-captain ahead of the 2026 AFLW season. The 27-year-old is focusing on her fitness following recent injury struggles, adding it's been a privilege to lead Sydney over the past 3 seasons.
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0: Hello there, it's Jonesy Demanda driving you home. After her 8-year ordeal, Shakira has won that tax battle that she had with the Spanish tax department.
1: I don't know about it.
0: Didn't you know about that?
1: So did she go to court and say, my hips don't lie?
0: Her into her for $89.4 million.
1: In tax evasion?
0: They said that she had tax evasion. She's going to get $97 million because she spent more than 183 days in Spain in 2011. This is the requirement for being considered a tax resident.
1: Oh,
0: don't yawn while
1: sorry.
0: I'm saying this.
1: Get to the juicy bits.
0: Well, that's the juicy bits. The pan flutes are on Shakira. In the meantime, the tribal drummer's been beating. I know that you're still trying to get past questioning Richie Zambora's sobriety.
1: Look,
0: by asking to sniff his Coca-Cola.
1: That was so non-deliberate. I didn't even know. We're talking about things that live rent-free in your head.
0: That he was on the wagon. And then what happened after that incident?
1: I don't know what.
0: He literally fell off the wagon.
1: Stop. Hello, Jody.
0: Jody.
2: Hello, how are you?
1: Not bad. What's living rent-free in your head?
2: Well, many years ago I worked for Australia Post. And people used to come in to send telegrams, and I hated doing them. So this particular day, this man comes in, send a telegram, and I said to him, you know you can do this over the phone. And he had a scutter. And as soon as I said it, I thought, oh, my God, probably taking 3 days to get a sentence out.
1: Oh.
2: I didn't know where to look.
1: Oh.
2: I was horrified.
1: Oh.
0: You can do this over the phone.
1: I know. Oh,
0: Jody. And, you know, telegrams. When was the last time someone sent a telegram?
1: I know.
0: This has been living in your head, Jody, for how long?
2: Yeah, in the 90s.
0: No,
2: yeah.
0: You see, shouldn't there be a thing that just goes out of your head?
1: Wouldn't you like to have something in your head that, you know how you can delete
0: a memo?
1: Delete anything.
0: From your internet history.
1: Into the little bin, iconography. Let's do
0: Maybe
1: that.
0: Maybe that's a thing. Maybe you get the little...
1: The Men in Black thing that just erases your memory.
0: That'd be so good.
1: Thank you, Jody.
0: I'd be using it right here on you.
1: Hello, Trish.
3: Hi, guys. I think I'm going to take the cake.
1: Okay, over to you.
3: Probably about 2 years ago, I was getting off a train, just getting into work, and there was a World Vision employee walking around asking for donations. And don't even ask what went through my brain at the time. Mm. I turned around and said, oh, really? I haven't seen an advertisement on TV. I thought the kids were doing well. And to this day, I still think, does that man still think of what an idiot I was?
1: Oh, I thought the kids were doing
0: TV.
1: Well.
0: They're on with Larry on the chase. They don't need money.
1: Oh, thank you, Trish. This is excruciating.
0: I think you've taken the cake thus far. Laurie has joined us.
1: Hi,
0: wrap this up, Laurie.
1: Okay, what's living rent-free in your head?
4: Well, I was on safari in South Africa and I went to dinner and the waiter came over to me and I said, I'm white, instead of asking for white wine.
0: I'm white. What did he say?
1: I bet you flushed. I'm white and red and white and red and white and red.
4: Well, I went red. I'm sure he did too, but I couldn't tell.
1: No.
4: Yes, it was very embarrassing.
0: So, Laurie,
1: Let's all just breathe. He went red,
0: but I couldn't tell.
1: Let's all just
0: breathe. Laurie, you're the gift that just keeps giving.
1: Thank you, Laurie.
0: Laurie, thank you.
1: Let's all just relax.
0: Coming up, Instagram is here. $2,000 could be yours. Jonesy and Amanda driving you home with Jam Nation.
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16: Good evening, I'm Olivia Hicks. Labor has asked in Parliament what jobs and services will be cut to pay for the cost of the bungled Spirit of Tasmania replacement program. TT Chair Ken Kanofsky has said the project has run $717 million over budget. Labor leader Josh Willey asked the Premier about the cost to taxpayers, but Jeremy Rockliffe instead backed his Treasurer's budget.
17: We will deliver a strong, balanced budget, one that continues to invest in essential services.
16: The Prime Minister is in Alice Springs, where he's met with the family of Kumanjai Little Baby. A 47-year-old man is charged over the alleged abduction and murder of the 5-year-old girl 3 weeks ago. Anthony Albanese says Australians are united in grief.
18: They're proud of their much-loved daughter and granddaughter, of who she was, but also that sense of regret that she won't get to be the young woman and woman that she should have become.
16: The opposition treasurer has pledged to unwind Labor's tax reforms if the LNP wins government. Tim Wilson says the coalition would protect small businesses and tie income tax brackets to inflation. He says Aussies deserve to keep more of what they earn.
19: The self-starters are what built this country, and we are going to back you in to be its future. You work, you risk, you should get ahead. And that is why the coalition is being explicit. We will oppose the higher taxes the government has put forward and we will repeal them if necessary.
16: Police say investigations are continuing into a driving incident involving a truck and two motorcycles on the Highland Lakes Road at Apsley in Tasmania's Central Highlands. Following the release of dashcam footage of the incident filmed earlier this month, police say that parties involved are assisting with inquiries. No charges have been laid at this stage. Police also thanking members of the public for their assistance in the matter. And Harry Styles' tour reps have responded after fans complained over some blocked concert views. He's kicked off his Together Together tour in Amsterdam, but some fans say their view was restricted by the stage and only got to see the singer for a small portion of the show. His reps say those areas are being reviewed.
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16: Turning to your sport now, and Northwest Tasmanian Taryn Armstrong has made history, becoming the first ever born and bred Tasmanian to sign with the Tasmanian Jack Jumpers. The 24-year-old point guard from Burnie is widely considered one of Australia's greatest emerging talents and the first Tasmanian to reach America's NBA. And prep for the World Cup is ramping up at Socceroos pre-camp in Florida, with the boys running through two grueling sessions today. Midfielder Alex Robertson says the camp is crucial for getting ready for next month's tournament.
21: You know, everyone's meeting each other for the first time, and it's good to train together to get used to each other and obviously be back in and learn more from the coaches and the way they want to play. And, you know, just like you said, a really big build-up to the World Cup, hopefully.
16: I'm Olivia Hicks. That's the latest now from the newsroom.
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23: Good evening. Congestion backing off pretty much across all of Wollongong's major arterials now, moving pretty well in the CBD on Brisbane Street and on York Street, along with the West Hamar Highway heading outbound passing Riverside. 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Donate today at starlight.org.au. It's Maddie. More traffic tomorrow morning on LAFM.
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25: Webb Glontest, and it was a top of 17 today. Heading down to 2 tonight, mostly sunny and 16 tomorrow. And for Friday, mostly cloudy and 17 degrees. Scottsdale in the northeast, it was a top of 16 today. Heading down to 3 tonight, mostly sunny and 14 tomorrow. And for Friday, mostly cloudy and 16 degrees. And for St Helens in the east coast, it was 18 today, down to 5 tonight, mostly sunny and 17 tomorrow, and for Friday, mostly cloudy and 17 degrees. 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
35: It's showtime.
0: Well, hello there. I took your review advice and I watched that extremely bright creatures.
1: Remarkably bright creatures
0: show last night. What a great movie. If there was a movie that we needed, this is it. An octopus that sees everyone's feelings.
1: Yeah. I'm glad you like it.
0: And it's not Henry. It's not teamed up with the Wiggles.
1: No. It's we got a lot of response to it.
0: Yep. Yep. Yeah, so we're going to talk about that.
1: Well, let's do that next.
0: Also, Instagram is on the way. Your chance to win $2,000. All you got to do is jonesyandamanda.com.au. That's all coming up with Jam Nation.
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0: Hello there, it's Jonesy Demander driving you home. Thank you for the recommendation about that movie with Sally Field.
1: Remarkably Bright Creatures.
0: What a great! I never thought that I would like a movie as much as I did. It's an octopus that sees people's pain.
1: Well, not just that. The octopus is a real catalyst for change. And it's a story, we spoke about it the other day. Sally Field plays the cleaner at an aquarium. A young man comes to town. She has a secret grief. And a young man comes to town looking for his dad. And it's the octopus, really, a giant Pacific octopus called Marcellus in the aquarium, who has more emotional intelligence than everybody else and tries to get people united. Here's a trailer for the film.
2: From this side of the tank, I've seen it all.
3: Circular motions, not up and down.
2: Of all the humans, I suppose I mind the cleaning lady the least.
4: Hello, my lovely.
5: Breathing in.
2: She's been through a lot. The way she lost her son.
3: Didn't your mother ever teach you any of these things?
6: She didn't stick around long enough. I actually came here to find my dad. I didn't even know who he was.
3: Well, he missed out on knowing a very spunky person.
6: Thank you.
2: Occasionally, humans can be remarkably bright creatures.
0: It's such a great movie, and I've been watching that Half Man. Have you been seeing that?
1: No, what's
0: that?
1: It's
0: got Richard Gadd. Remember the baby reindeer guy?
1: Oh, is that disturbing?
0: Jamie Bell, the Billy Elliot kid. Oh, I can't stop watching it, but it's just hard going. I don't think you could binge it. It's too much.
1: Whereas this movie, I think, is a nice antidote. It's emotional, but it touches so many buttons. It really does.
0: People have written in on our Instagram, OMG Amanda. I was just listening to you talk about Remarkably Bright Creatures. I loved this morning, bawled my eyes out, and now reading the book.
1: The book is brilliant.
0: Hope it is as good as the movie.
1: The woman who wrote the book has also written the screenplay, so all the juice and all the nuts and bolts are in the film.
0: Vesna writes, what a great movie. Thank you for recommending it. And it's all good. No one's saying this is terrible. And someone did point out, Jim pointed out, and on the anniversary, the 49th anniversary of Smokey and the Bandit, which also starred Sally Field.
1: Okay.
0: With a human octopus, Burt Reynolds. But do yourself a favour. It's a great movie.
1: It's on
0: movie.
1: Netflix at the moment. It's a great movie.
0: Check it out. Have you heard about AI creating its own radio station?
1: Well, this is what's interesting. I've seen this. If you let AI run amok, and we're all terrified that that's what it's going to do, what does it create? Yep. Whose jobs is it taking, and how creative can it be? Let's look at that next.
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1: Lots of talk all around the world about AI, and we're not the people to delve into the minutiae of what that will mean for various industries.
0: Mm-hmm.
1: But it's interesting seeing the big fear is that if AI jumps out of human control, starts thinking for itself.
0: And
1: it's
0: Cyberdyne Systems.
1: What's that?
0: Terminator. Specifically Terminator 2.
1: Have you ever had a conversation that hasn't referenced a movie from the 80s?
0: Well, they're pretty much bang on.
1: Well,
0: except for the end of the world at 1997.
1: But a tech company called Emergence set up simulated worlds designed to mirror real-life societies and put this to AI. So got a couple of examples. There's Claude, ChatGPT, and Grok, which is the one that Elon Musk owns. So each of these was populated by people, so-called people. And in Claude, it was interesting. The world was rather orderly and democratic. That's how that AI company ran, AI product ran it.
0: Mm-hmm.
1: The agents rose a lengthy constitution and voted on laws. In ChatGPT's simulation, the agents talked at length about cooperating but never actioned anything, so nothing got built. Let's get to Grok. In Grok's town, the AI bot, in this one, the agents descended into theft, arson, and assault.
0: Oh, yay.
1: So this is if you leave these things to themselves,
0: mm-hmm.
1: that's where they go. And then they decided, why don't we get various AIs to program a radio station? Because, we all think, oh, we've got creative jobs. Hopefully our industry won't be under threat. But, of course, we all are.
0: Yeah, indeed. And you look at Grok and Roll Radio.
1: That's Grok, I'm assuming.
0: Grok. It really didn't make any sense.
2: It is 9:14 a.m. in the morning manifest. Lines are open for your calls. The ambient music is playing. Balance is $2, so donate to win the tiger. Weather is 56 degrees with clear skies. The end.
0: Hmm.
1: Yeah, so it programmed the station, and
0: yep.
1: that was its on-air banter.
0: Another AI version is Gemini 3.0, and it made a better fist of it, but it chose a dark on this day subject and then paired it with a matching song.
3: November 12th, 1970, East Pakistan, the Bola cyclone, the deadliest tropical cyclone ever recorded. Winds of 115 miles per hour, a storm surge of 33 feet. They estimate 500,000 people died. It's going down, I'm yelling timber. It's 3:33 p.m. Timber by Pitbull and Kesha.
0: Right on.
1: Wow.
0: And see, everyone says...
1: Suddenly we look really sensitive.
0: Don't trust your radio with anything else other than real-life humans.
1: Absolutely, who can be sensitive. Thank you.
4: Us. Actually, I have found a shining example of what you're talking about, what really separates you from...
1: Oh, here we go. What is it, Ryan?
4: The Kris Kristofferson tribute.
1: Oh,
4: remember
1: stop,
4: this. Some
1: stop.
4: Of your finest work. Have a listen.
1: I've just heard some sad news. Kris Kristofferson has passed away at the age of 88. Well, I remember when I was younger, I used to watch him and I realise now it was his wife, Rita Coolidge, and they'd sort of share one microphone and they'd be all looking in each other's eyes and I felt like, get a room.
0: He had a relationship with Janis Joplin.
1: Well, they had that song together.
0: They had, well, he wrote Me and Bobby McGee, Janis Joplin. There's a book that Janis Joplin's girlfriend wrote, and it was called Going Down with Janis, and she details a very sexy menage a trois between Kris Kristofferson, Janis Joplin, and her.
1: Wow.
0: Do you remember Convoy?
1: Was Rita part of it?
0: No, this is... I don't know where Rita was. She might have been up the
1: shops. She was a Rita. She was up at the shops. Obviously, this news has just broken for us, but so more accolades will be put together with a bit more finesse than this.
0: I think that's enough, but really. Kris will be looking down going, good work, guys. Now play Simple Minds.
1: This one's for Kris. Oh, that's not nice. Terrible. Thank you, Ryan.
0: Good
1: idea,
0: mate.
1: Maybe AI do a better job than we have. Anyway,
0: Instagram is here. Would you like to win $2,000? Jonesy and Amanda driving you home with Jam Nation.
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16: Good evening. Congestion backing off pretty much across all of Lonnie's major arterials now, moving pretty well in the CBD on Brisbane Street and on York Street, along with the West Hamar Highway heading outbound passing Riverside. This May, the Starlight Foundation is asking people across Australia to dig deep to help make hospitals a happier place for sick kids. Donate today at starlight.org.au. It's Mandy. More traffic tomorrow morning on LAFM.
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19: 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Jonesy and Amanda.
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0: Already we have given away $2,000. Now another two on the line, 10 questions, 60 seconds on the clock. You can pass if you don't know an answer. We'll come back to that question if time permits. You get all the questions right, you win
4: $1,000. You get $1,000 and you can leave with $1,000. Mm-hmm. A lot of people choose to do that. Or you can answer a bonus question for $2,000, but it's double or nothing.
0: Loz is in Doncaster.
4: Hi, Loz.
5: Hey, guys. How are you?
4: Doing well, okay, Loz.
0: What about you? A lot of people are asking about Amanda's iPhone cover.
4: Oh, yeah.
0: The Salada iPhone cover.
4: It's more like a Sayo, and it's got and it's got cheese and ham and tomato on it. Everyone who sees this has a nostalgia hit. Did you used to eat this when you were at school?
5: Oh, 100%.
4: Yeah.
0: I like
5: Vegemite
0: the Salada.
4: Oh, Vegemite cheese.
0: But the Salada, I felt, was not as puffy as the Sayo.
4: No, the Sayo is old school. We had Sayos at Grandma's house. That was the traditional one. Slather it in butter.
0: When we were at school, we used to get a bunch of them. And we put them in our mouths. And then you try and read some sort of limerick.
4: Or you have to blow up a balloon.
0: Yeah.
4: A hot air balloon. It was exhausting.
0: With a Sayo.
4: Yeah.
0: Loz, all this Sayo chat has lured you into a self-relaxed state.
4: Let's hope.
5: This is good.
4: Okay.
0: You can do it.
4: You can do this. We always say pass is your friend. If you're not sure, say pass, because here we go. Get ready, Loz.
5: All right.
4: Here it comes. Question number one. What's the main fruit in pineapple juice?
5: Pineapple.
4: Question two. TGIF is an acronym for what?
5: Thank God it's Friday.
4: Question three. What does an optometrist specialise in?
5: Eyesight.
4: Question four. Which artist sings the hit Let's Get Loud?
5: Jennifer Lopez.
4: Question five. Barossa Valley is located in which Australian state?
5: South Australia.
4: Question six. Which gas is used to make balloons float?
5: Pass.
4: Question seven. What's the smallest planet in our solar system?
5: Venus.
0: Oh!
4: Mercury. I wouldn't have known that either.
5: Oh, no.
4: And you will know the gas that they use in balloons. It's helium.
5: Helium, of course. Mm. Of course. It wasn't coming to me.
4: Loz. Go and have a Sayo and calm the farm.
0: You can't.
5: I will. I'll put a bit of Vegemite in my Salada and watch those little Vegemite worms.
4: Yeah, but make sure you put lots of butter in
0: as
4: well.
0: No, I think that's a Rye Vita, Loz.
4: No, I think you can do it on all of them.
0: I don't want to start wars here.
4: No, you're thinking of Vita Wheat.
0: Good trim Vita Wheat. Crispy that all the family eats.
4: Thank you, Loz.
0: Thanks, guys.
4: Well, we'll play again tomorrow.
0: JonesyDemanda.com.au if you'd like to register to play Instagram. JonesyDemanda driving you home with Jam Nation.
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0: It's Jonesy and Amanda driving you home.
1: Well, the Australian pub is an icon in this country, but sadly, many of them are going to the wall. Not if we can help it. To explain more, our network brother-in-arms, Christian O'Connor,
0: comrade,
1: is here.
0: Here he is.
2: Listen, thank you very much for letting me come on the show. Can I just say, you know what you are? You are radio's Sayo biscuits.
1: Do you have Sayo biscuits in England?
2: Yeah, I know what you're talking about. The savoury cracker. They're amazing. That's what you two are. You're a couple of savoury crackers.
1: Some of us are a bit more salty than others.
0: Certainly, crackers.
2: Some of you a bit more crackers.
1: And some a bit more cheesy and a bit more ham.
2: One of you very, very flaky. Amanda,
0: well, I think it's high time, moving away from Sayo's, I think it's high time that someone save the Aussie pub, because Aussie pubs, by and large, you know, they're den for poker machines. There used to be bands. You'd go and see bands. You'd go and see the Angels or Midnight Oil there. Now they're desolate places.
2: Well, it's worse than that. You know, in the last two decades, 60% of Australian pubs have just, they've gone and they're
1: not
2: coming back.
1: Are you kidding? 60%?
2: No, this happened in the UK and it's happening here as well. It's really sad. And pubs, this aren't a building or a room. They're a lifeblood of a community, and it's where everyone listening right now will have some stories about, you know, 21st that were in pubs.
1: Yeah.
2: You know,
1: it's
2: where you used to go to celebrate good news. It's where you get around your mates who've had bad news. It's where you go for no good reason. It's where connection happens. And these places where we come together, they're becoming less and less and less. I just think that's really sad.
1: So tell us what we're going to do. Tell us about Save Our Pub.
2: Well, we're asking people, you know, who really care about their local pubs to tell us about the local pubs that need saving. They're really struggling. People just aren't going to pubs anymore. Mm. They're locals. And so we're doing a big thing. It's our mission at the moment to find five pubs that gold listeners tell us about. Each of those pubs will get $5,000, which for them is a lot of money.
1: Absolutely.
2: They might be able to get some pool tables that don't have wonky legs or a brand new dartboard or paint. Paint the dining room for the first time in three decades, or get some locks for the men's cubicles. and then one pub wins the ultimate makeover as well.
0: That's great, because I was down at my local, the Captain Cook Hotel, and one of the guys is complaining that they lost Titty and Schnitty. He said you should bring that back. But
1: can you get that for $5,000?
0: I think it would depend.
1: Maybe just one bosom.
0: It depends what sort of shitty or titty you want. But
2: who's making it? Gordon Ramsay?
0: I don't know. But it was
2: work in the pub.
0: Hand on heart, this was a thing.
1: Well, I think this is amazing. So your own local pub could get $5,000 if you need the help. And whose pub doesn't need the help?
2: Mm-hmm. Yeah, they all do.
1: But one...
0: Well, not Amanda's ones. You're all in Hemisphere. All yours are like big...
1: Oh, Liberace. Mine are full Liberace.
0: Don't worry about a Hems pub. I think they'll be okay.
2: They're marble-made palaces.
0: Yeah, I think they're okay. We're talking about stuff like Araluen, the Araluen pub, for example.
1: That's right.
0: Yeah, these are the pubs.
1: These are the pubs.
0: Well, we're in, comrade. We want to help.
1: We'll do anything we can. I think this is a great thing. Save Our Pub.
2: Great. Then all people need to do is go to the world's worst sounding website, thegoldwebsite.com.au, and tell us about your local pub. And it needs fighting for. They really do. Or more and more are just going to go by the wayside. And there's just so many stories and good times that are waiting to happen near you at your local pub.
0: Yeah, I agree.
1: Meanwhile, go and research Titty and Schnitty. See what you can come up with.
2: Thank you very much for the support, and thank you for doing your bit, comrades.
0: Just hide your search history, mate.
1: Lots of love, Christian, and lovely to talk to you.
0: Thank you,
1: care.
0: My man.
2: Say a crackers.
1: Okay, see ya. Bye.
0: The good old days. Titty and Schnitty.
1: Why don't we have a bum and rum?
0: That's just ridiculous.
3: Righto, you two. That's enough.
1: Well, we will be back tomorrow.
0: Yes, Christian is back in a moment.
1: That's
0: and
1: right.
0: He'll be back again tomorrow. And we will be back if you missed anything on the show today. JonesyandAmanda.com.au.
1: We'll see you at 3 tomorrow.
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We need your help to save Australian pubs. The bad news, first of all, in the last 20 years, there's been a drop, a decline in 60% of the number of pubs here in Australia. And the reason is we're not getting around each other, in front of each other, as much as we used to. We're not going to the local pubs as much as we used to. We all know why. We built a life of convenience, staying at home, we're drinking indoors, we're not going to the pub, getting around our friends. And a pub, when you think about it, isn't just that building on the corner, it's the front room of a community. It's the place where I had my first date with my wife. You know, it's where you go and celebrate good news. It's where you get around your mates when they've had bad news. It's where you go for no good reason and have one of those lost evenings or afternoons. When you think about some of your favourite your times with your mates, I bet there are pubs involved. And I think it's really heartbreaking that actually they're falling by the wayside. These are places of community, of getting together, and that is in decline, which is why we need your help to do something about that. We're launching something called Save Our Pub. We want you to tell us about your local pub. You might not have even been into it in a while. Just forgotten about what it's like in there. Let us know about your local pub, because a couple of months ago, we were talking about this, and Forex heard about it, and they've now joined our campaign, Save Our Pub, which means, with their backing, is that five pubs are going to get $5,000 each, so we really are serious about doing something about it. And I think that the really good news is, I think even just by talking about your local pub, there are a lot of people listening right now, maybe you might change your behaviour this weekend, or Friday or Saturday night, or Sunday afternoon, go into your local pub. Even if you haven't been there for a while, doesn't matter, go back in there. Just remind you what it's like to actually get around each other and share a beer. So tell us about your local pub. You might even be thinking of a local pub right now near you, or even one that you used to live near, that could do with a lick of paint or a new dartboard. $5,000 to these five pubs is a lot of money right now. 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
2: G'day, mate. We've got the Sir Charles Hotham in Braham Street in Geelong. A great little old-school pub. No frills. But Chris and Rach in there, they're just... cracking people, they get behind the local community. If something's down, they like to organise something and get it up, and a lot of people go there for that sort of support. As I said, it's a no-frills venue, and
0: but those are the best
2: totally
0: ones.
2: Involved with a lot of the local
0: there's the shiny overlit bars where, you know, that's not a pub. The pub shouldn't have frills. It's just a little bit of wood. And the toilets that probably are always drafty. There's broken windows. There's a shonky sort of pool table as well. All it needs is some wood and some beer. That's it.
2: That's all you need. There's not even a lock on our toilet. So
0: I don't think there is any Australian pubs.
2: Doesn't work.
0: No, we need to start going to Bunnings to get some locks for the toilet doors of Australian pubs. And I said, Jason, these pubs, they are the heart of a community, aren't they? Like, you know the people that run them. They care about families that are doing it hard, which is why I really want us to really get behind the pubs of Australia.
2: This one is, mate, a definite 100% genuine pub like that.
0: Brilliant. Thank you very much, Jason. Thanks for listening. Good on you.
2: Good on you. Bye.
0: All right, Jody.
3: Hi, Christian. How are you?
0: I'm good. Welcome to Save Our Pub HQ. Tell us about your local pub, Jody. Where is it, mate?
3: Okay, so our local pub is in Blaney. It's called The Royal. We've had baby showers, 21st, 18th. We've actually got a 13th on Saturday. Being country pub, it's a little bit run down.
0: Yep.
3: Kitchen needs a revamp.
0: Yep.
3: And it is the best pub. You always feel welcome.
0: Oh, that is amazing. And you've got shared history with these places. Like all the things you just went down there. So many life moments are set in these places, aren't they?
3: Yes, definitely. Definitely, definitely our pub. And Linda could do with a bit of help to revamp it just a little bit.
0: Yep, lick of paint in a few places, yeah?
3: Yep.
0: All right, thank you so much, Jody, for telling us about The Royal. Thank you very much.
3: Thank you.
0: Mary, tell us about your local pub.
4: Well, I grew up in Ultimo in the city.
0: Yep.
4: I'm 63 now. We used to always go to the Glasgow Arms Hotel. It's a really nice, friendly atmosphere there.
0: I'll have to check
4: it
0: out.
4: I think they need a little bit of work over.
0: Yep.
4: So, and it's a really good place.
0: Brilliant. Mary, thank you very much.
4: Thank you.
0: Kerry, welcome to Save Our Pub HQ. Tell us about your local pub.
5: Okay, the Hopetoun Community Hotel. Not is it only the local, it is the only pub in town. The dining room could do with a revamp. It has been the same dining room forever. Like, if I looked at photos from my aunties and uncles' anniversaries, it looks the same.
0: Nothing's changed.
5: Yeah. Nothing's changed.
0: Yeah, they've changed, but the backdrop hasn't.
5: No, that's right. The publican's changed hands because it's a community hotel. At the moment, Steve's got it. He's come back home to his hometown. He's doing a great job.
0: Brilliant.
5: It is the centre of the community. Everything's there. The Lionesses go there. The Probus Club goes there. You name it, that's where they meet.
0: Yeah, these are meeting places, aren't they? They're really important.
5: And not only is it just for locals, but because there's a free camping ground at the wonderful lake down there, you've got all these people that come to camp to do the silo trails as well.
0: Oh, right. Amazing. So it's a really important spot there. It needs fighting for.
5: It does. It's worth fighting for now that it's the only one.
0: All right. This is why we're doing this. Kerry, thank you so much about telling us about them as well.
5: It's been a
0: pleasure. All right, head to thegoldwebsite.com.au.
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0: Christian O'Connell Show. Now, I have had food poisoning for the last couple of days, and if you ever had severe food poisoning, it's awful. But also, your whole body gets inflamed, and so I think that's why this morning I put my back out. And the way I did it, I was feeding the cat this morning, and I just bent down to feed the bloody cat Larry at like 5 a.m. and I felt my back go straight away. I had to actually take a knee, grab the kitchen top, and claw my way up. And that cat didn't even look in my distress way. Eyes down, nose in that bowl. Like he hadn't been fed in like 12 hours ago, Larry. You are not a man's best friend. Larry, I'm struggling here, straining to claw back up to the upright position and then slowly make my way to try and find some painkillers.
1: Oh, my God.
0: I know. I'm willing to bet that quite a few of our listeners are injured right now, and I want to know how you've done it. 13:55:22. Now, Leanne, what's up with you?
2: Christian, it's terrible. I turned 57 last Monday, so I'm already...
0: Well, happy birthday, first of all. Belated happy birthday.
2: Thank you. Thank you. So I'm already feeling down and out at turning 57. And then on Friday, I'm sitting at work on my chair, which is on wheels. And I pushed my chair away from the desk and did my entire back. I am now seeing a chiropractor.
0: Oh,
2: I have heat packs, cold packs, everything going on. I can't turn my neck when I'm driving or from pushing my chair out from my desk.
0: Oh, my God, you really wrecked yourself.
2: What's the go with that? 2057 was terrible for me.
0: No, that's not that old. I mean, you poor thing, you must be in agony.
2: I am in agony, Christian.
0: It feels like you did one of those moves. You know, you see on that, what's that Pilates bed of torch they got? The recliner or the reformer?
1: Reformer.
0: Yeah, that's what you kind of turned your office into, one of those. Who knew it was so dangerous, those slidey chairs?
2: Right?
1: From wheelie chair to wheelchair. That could be
2: nearly,
1: your...
2: Nearly.
1: That's something.
0: It's something, yeah. All right, Leanne, thank you very much for giving us a call.
2: Thank you.
0: And Mark, how have you injured yourself, Mark? Welcome to the show.
3: Yeah, no, I hurt my back by getting out of the shower and drying myself and put the socks on, bent down, slipped halfway, caught myself and jarred the back, and so, yeah, I had to sit down on the toilet just to put the underwear on.
0: Oh, Mark, it's a terrible way when you've hurt your back. Even just getting changed feels like too much work.
3: Yeah, I know.
0: All right. Well, listen, Mark, thanks for calling the show.
3: No worries. Thanks, guys.
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0: Christian O'Connell's show. Time for a brand new At Work Time Waster. All right, today's Time Waster. Ancient movies. Now, the Godfather is, these days, that's quite a few decades old. However, what's older than that? The God's father? Hang on a minute. God. How old must he be?
1: Zeus's dad?
0: No. Yes. Finding Nero. Oh.
1: Silver Plus?
0: Do you know your Roman history?
1: Yes, yes.
0: No extra marks for that one, I'm sure.
1: What's an ancient?
0: You've got Telegram. Telegram is?
1: Telegram?
0: Telegram, yeah, you got Telegram.
1: I don't think
0: old.
1: The ancient Egyptians had
0: telegram. That's what they tapped out on the Egyptian cave walls.
1: Bronze.
0: That's what's on those walls. Ancient movies. The 1,000-year-old virgin.
1: Silver plus.
0: You've got chainmail.
1: Silver.
0: My pharaoh lady.
1: Gold.
0: And when Harry met Socrates.
1: Silver plus.
0: What have you got, Rio? Ancient movies.
1: She's just not that into Zeus. Oh.
0: Yeah, yeah, that's good, that's good. Silver.
1: Oppenheimer.
2: Oh, someone knows the classics, but nothing for Nero.
0: Gold.
1: Crouching Toga, Hidden Dragon.
0: Oh yeah, basic.
1: And did you hear about the sequel to Rocky they set in ancient Egypt?
0: No, what was that?
1: It was Rocky Tutankhamun.
0: Oh, no, love that. Gold plus. There you go. What have you got then? Ancient movies. Rio, you ready to mark?
1: I am.
0: Zeuslander.
1: Oh, great start. Goal.
0: Well done, Kelly. We bought a Zeus.
1: Silver plus.
0: Natasha, who's 13?
1: Gold, I said.
0: That's very, very good. Well done, well done. Dude, where's my commandments? It's ancient, you know.
1: Gold.
0: Solomon, well done.
1: Solomon?
0: Yeah.
1: That's an ancient name.
0: No, it is. Oh, Solomon.
1: Split the baby in half.
0: Mad Medusa.
1: Gold.
0: Romancing the Stonehenge.
1: Silver.
0: Zeus in boots.
1: I'd watch it.
0: Yeah, I would. That's gold. Very good. Antonio Banderas, still the voice, of course.
1: Of course, yes. Of course.
0: That was Scott McPherson. Zeus in boots, very good. Carve it like Beckham.
1: Silver plus.
0: Knight in the Colosseum.
1: Gold.
0: Well done. Pompeii it forward.
1: Gold.
0: Devil wears toga.
1: Silver.
0: Bygone in 60 knots. You can't just use old words, okay? Come on.
1: Bronze.
0: Sparta Wars.
1: Silver.
0: What an Anne-Marie. William Wallace and Gromit.
1: Oh, wow. Gold.
0: Very good. Marcus, that's a great one. Throw Caesar from the train.
1: Doesn't really bronze. Work.
0: 51st carbon dates.
1: Gold.
0: Corey, well done. Aztec it, Ralph.
1: It's gold.
0: Well done, Sammy. No country for old cavemen.
1: Silver plus.
0: The Roman Empire strikes back.
1: Silver.
0: Caveman G.
1: Oh, gold.
0: Well done, Nathan. And he no evil, Caesar no evil. Okay.
1: Clever. No evil. Yeah. Silver plus.
0: All right, who is the winner today?
1: Scott with Zeus in boots.
0: Well done, Scott McPherson. You are today's winner. That's the Christian O'Connell Show for today. Please tell us about your local pub. 60%. That's the alarming stat. 60% of Australian pubs aren't here anymore. They've died out in the last 20 years. Your local pub, if it's still around, is worth fighting for. 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They've joined us as well, which means we can do this. 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We're back tomorrow. 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
8: 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Welcome to the 80s at 8. Shane Bryan with you tonight on the show. My special guest is Brian Canham from Pseudo Echo. We go back to where it all began and listening. Their success had everything to do with Molly Meldrum.
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8: 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Who's gonna drive you home? 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That's coming up tonight on the show, but let's get underway. This is Phil Collins from No Jacket Required. So, Studio, you're on the 80s at 8.

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0: Stevie Nicks, Rooms on Fire from 1989. Shane Bryan with you. Good evening. You're on the 80s at 8, and tonight we're chatting with Brian Cannon from Pseudo Echo. Now, if you're talking Australian New Wave, you start right here. Formed in Melbourne in the late 70s, Pseudo Echo were right at the front of that movement. One of the first Aussie bands to really bring New Wave and synth sound into the mainstream. They went on to dominate the mid-80s, but it all starts here. Brian Cannon, welcome to the show. How are you?
1: I'm good, thanks, Shane. How are you going?
2: Yeah, pretty good. You guys were the first. I mean, really, weren't you? Or one of?
1: There was a couple on the block at the time, but I guess we were one of the first to really appear to the masses and get on Countdown and get away with it.
2: There's a lot of bands, especially around that time, that were brand new, unsigned, and they were looking for their break. And Countdown was really a big, big break for a lot of bands.
1: Yeah, absolutely. Yeah, it was for me, I grew up watching the show and aspiring to be a pop star and, yeah. Be on a show like that, and which, every band did in those days. And, to realise it had such a captive audience and it had such power and, we got on there and all of a sudden, instead of just a couple of hundred people in Melbourne knowing about the band, all of a sudden a couple of million people knew about the band. And, they had to have Molly, wave your flag for you and say he liked it. And that was a pretty good start for you. I knew Molly from, I used to go to a club in the northern suburbs called The Croc, and Molly used to DJ there. I'd go there every Thursday night, and I used to go just to check out what he was playing. I liked sort of gauging this new music he'd play because he played great music. He probably knew me because I was this little guy who used to just sit on the sidelines next to his DJ booth and sort of just really watch and listen. And somebody once did an intro for me and, he just said, hey, and he was friendly and all that. And then it wasn't till some years later that somebody tipped him off about this new band, Pseudo Echo, come and you got to check them out. He came backstage, a big posse with him, and started chatting to us. And he realised, he goes, I know you, you're the guy who used to sit there every Thursday night.
2: The guy that annoyed me at the DJ desk.
1: So he was really, he really took me under his wing. I think he was really taken aback. And then he just said, hey, what's going on? Have you guys, anybody sniffing around with a record deal or anything like that? And, we said, we haven't even looked for a record deal. We haven't, sent tapes out or anything. So he says, look, you guys need to be on Countdown. And we're like, yeah, of course, And so by the time Molly, gave this big fanfare about us and, everybody check them out, new record companies, you don't open your eyes and open your ears and listen to this band. So it was a great intro for us. And, within a month or so, we were seriously negotiating deals with different labels and seeing who was going to put the cards on the table.
0: With the support from Molly Meldrum, this was their big single, Listening, from 1983, Pseudo Echo on the 80s at 8.

0: That was Funky Town, Pseudo Echo, their big international hit. And believe it or not, that song came about once again from Molly Meldrum. Brian Callum talks about how Pseudo Echo ended up doing a lip sync song.
1: Sometimes you just kind of fluke it. It's not like we were, you know, engineering some, you know, master plan. I mean, the way that came about was just hysterical. Like, we go back to that venue that I used to go to where Molly DJ'd.
0: Yeah.
1: That's where I heard it the first time when I was 18 years old. Yeah, and
0: lip sync.
1: I heard it again. That's right. And I heard it again while we were doing the Love and Adventure tour. Mm. So we were touring it around Australia, and a friend of mine who was a DJ, we were just having a coffee, and he put this vinyl on the turntable, said, remember this tune. Now, you got to remember when you're 20-odd, yeah, 5 years previous is real nostalgia. Mm. And so, you know, it seemed like, you know, ancient history. And he said, remember this song? And I just jumped. I said, oh, it's fantastic. I love that song. I used to listen to it all the time. And he's playing 12-inch of Funky Town and of the original. And so the next day or whatever it was, we're touring still, and I'm at a sound check, and I just start down and Pierre looked at me and I said, remember that song? We used to, you know, dance to it, listen to it at Molly's club. And then we started jamming. It was a bit hard to do in that key because it was sung by a female and it was really high. So we're sort of trying to work it out. And it ended up being so far away where I could sing it from the original key. I was going, I don't know whether to go this much lower or this much higher, but it's going to be in a completely different key. So by the time it ended up being in E on a guitar, which is just great power chord, the lowest part you can go on a guitar before they did the detuning. And I said, oh, okay, I'm going to play it here. And then the little down good up was really high, but the power chords were really low. Yeah. And we're jamming around. And then we said, hey, let's put it in the set tonight. And so we got an encore as we did during the tour, and we played Funky Town. It was pretty close to the single version that ended up going. It was a bit looser and a bit more experimental and jammy. But we jammed it, and we weren't sure how it would go. We just thought we're going to have fun with it anyway. And it just tore the roof down, like the place went nuts. So we said, that's staying in the set every night. That was the encore, Funky Town.
0: If you want to hear the whole interview with Brian Cannon from Pseudo Echo, head over to iHeart.com and just search for Long Way to the Top with Shane Bryan. And it was a great chat. He is out and about touring right now for Funky Town 40th anniversary. Check out his website for details. Coming up next, Jack and Diane from John Mellencamp. That's up very shortly on the 80s at 8.
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0: You're on the 80s today, Shane Bryan with you, and the Cars with Drive from 1984. Interestingly, it wasn't Rick Ocasek on lead vocals. It was bass player Benjamin Orr, who sadly passed away in 2000 at the very, very young age of 53. He also gave it that unmistakable sound. But Rick was the writer, and he knew straight away that there was something special about it. This is Rick Ocasek talking about how Drive came together.
1: Ben sang that song, Drive. If you would take all the parts away and have the keyboard, drone, organ, and have the lead vocal, that's what Drive would have been when it was demoed. It's not very much more complex than that on the record. However, it might sound more lush, but it's actually very simple. I mean, the parts and things. I would have never thought that was a single when I wrote it.
2: It had more of a Latin beat to it in the beginning. The very beginning of Drive, yeah. We changed that around, straightened it out a bit.
3: Oh, it was great. It had like a, kind of like a cha-cha, but it works great against, you know, the like slow, open melody, gave it this really weird tension.
0: So how did it sound? Well, it sounded like this.

0: Oh, thank goodness they changed it. An incredible song from The Cars with Drive. Coming up next, it is Big Pig, a funky band from Australia that had a big hit with this song. That's up next on the 80s at 8.
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0: That's it for the 80s today. Tomorrow night on the show, we go back to 1981 when the Rolling Stones released a pretty amazing album called Tattoo You. One of the big songs, of course, was this. We're going to take a look at Tattoo You and, interestingly, how much the new album is going to be like Tattoo You. It looks like it's a bit of a throwback to that era. That's all coming up on the 80s at 8. Make sure you join in then tomorrow night at 8 o'clock. I'll see you then. Thanks for keeping me company.
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1: Good morning, I'm Ebony Ablett. Dozens of UTAS staff are set to walk off the job as negotiations over a new bargaining agreement continue. Hundreds of families will be ditching the car this Friday for National Walk Safely to School Day.
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0: Money questions come up for all of us, and that's where Straight Up Finance comes in. 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No pressure and no jargon, just thoughtful, practical conversations around money and life. It's Straight Up Finance, chatting with Grant Howe on Breakfast with BJ, right here on LAFM and 7SD.
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0: Yeah. 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

0: Hi, it's Jules. Today, I'll be broadcasting live from the Launceston General Hospital from 9 till 11. It's all ahead of a massive weekend of racing. The Tyre Power Tasmania Super 440 at Simmons Plains. 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
1: Good morning, I'm Ebony Ablett. Dozens of UTAS staff are set to walk off the job as negotiations over a new bargaining agreement continue. Hundreds of families will be ditching the car this Friday for National Walk Safely to School Day.
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1: Good morning, I'm Ebony Ablett. Dozens of UTAS staff are set to walk off the job as negotiations over a new bargaining agreement continue. Hundreds of families will be ditching the car this Friday for National Walk Safely to School Day.
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7: Morning, I'm Ebony Applett. A motorcycle rider has been charged after he was detected travelling 72 kilometres an hour above the speed limit, while nearly twice the legal blood alcohol limit. Olivia Hicks reports.
8: The 31-year-old Epping Forest man was allegedly travelling at 182 kilometres an hour in the 110 zone at Parana on the Midland Highway when he was intercepted by Tasmania Police. He was subjected to a roadside breath test and returned a reading of 0.093, nearly twice the legal limit. The man's bike has been seized and he has been disqualified from driving for 6 months. Tasmania Police says if you witness unlawful or dangerous driving on our roads, contact police or 000 if it's an emergency.
7: Concerns regarding transparency over the use of artificial intelligence has been raised in state parliament. Greens MP Tabitha Badger asking why an AI register promised 18 months ago is yet to be created. It comes after an announcement of $4 million allocated in the state budget for the expansion of AI in the state service.
9: Presently, there is no register for Tasmanians to transparently see what departments are using AI, what tools are being used, and how. Such a register should also declare how much money the government is giving to AI companies.
7: Premier Jeremy Rockliffe didn't say when the register would be up and running.
10: The government is moving toward policy that will require agencies to publish AI transparency statements to support public trust and provide greater transparency about how AI is used in government decision making and service delivery.
7: And it's Supercars Week. Devonport fans yesterday able to meet some of their heroes and get up close and personal with their cars. Nobody, though, travelled further than Claire Davis, who made the epic journey from Scotland to Tasmania just to see Chas Mostert race at Simmons Plains this weekend.
11: I got quite passionate with supercars because when I was previously in Australia last year, I attended a Race of Champions where I saw Brodie and Chas Mostert in compete in it, and it's from that moment onwards that I was able to get into V8 supercars.
7: Fans in Launceston can meet some of the drivers ahead of the Hawks versus Adelaide game at York Park this afternoon. The action hits Simmons Plains from tomorrow.
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7: Morning, I'm Jackie Lim. Brothers of Bondi terror attack hero Ahmed Al-Ahmed have been charged, accused of threatening him over his multi-million dollar GoFundMe donations. Police allege the pair demanded a share of the $2.6 million raised after the attack, with claims of threatening phone calls. Al-Ahmed was hailed a hero after tackling and disarming a gunman during the Bondi attack. Both men have pleaded not guilty, with the matter set to return to court later this year. The White House denies that cuts to US foreign aid are contributing to the spread of Ebola in parts of Africa. The death toll from the current outbreak has risen to 132, with 512 suspected cases across Uganda and Congo. It comes as experts warn it could be months before human trials begin for a vaccine to deal with the current strain. The National eSafety Commissioner is warning boys and young men are increasingly being targeted by sexual extortion scams. New figures show they make up a significant portion of around 200 reported victims over the past year. And more proof that the cost of living crunch is starting to bind, with Creditor Watch reporting late payments hit a six-year high in April.
1: Is stress draining your energy?
13: Feeling exhausted and struggling to keep up?
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14: In sport, Carlton's working hard this week to ensure their win over the Dogs on Saturday wasn't a one-off. It was only the second win for the Blues this season. The first week under caretaker coach Josh Fraser. He says he knows they can't just ride high on that one.
15: Last week wasn't the sugar hit that people have been speaking about. I've got confidence that we can not only sustain what we produce but build on that. That'll be our challenge. We haven't been able to do that to this point.
14: And the AFL's put 5 clubs on notice amid a rise in umpire contact incidents. The league sending out a memo reminding them about changes to the rules this year, which include automatic suspensions or fines of up to $50,000. GWS, Brisbane, Collingwood, Adelaide and the Bulldogs each had 3 instances of players already being charged this year. That is the latest in news and sport. I'm Brit Aylin.
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16: Pretty good start to your morning in terms of roads, traffic and incidents. No major dramas that I need to run you through. Travelling inbound on the Bass or Midland Highways is delay-free. No dramas through Riverside on the West Tamar. East Tamar also full steam ahead. The

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2: LAFM's three-day forecast.
3: And it's 6 minutes past six. Good morning for Launceston today. The news is good, mostly sunny, a top of 16 after a chilly start. Dropping to 2 tonight, mostly cloudy tomorrow, and a top of 17. And Saturday, a late shower and a top of 17. For Scottsdale in the northeast, mostly sunny today, 14 expected. 3 overnight, mostly sunny and 15 tomorrow, and Saturday showers and 15. For St Helens in the east coast today, mostly sunny, 16. Dropping to 5 tonight, mostly cloudy and 17. Tomorrow and Saturday showers and 17. As I said, rather chilly in Launceston at the moment, currently 1 degree, 7 right now in Scottsdale and 5 in St Helens. 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
3: 7 minutes past six, we'll be talking Tassie Devils this morning, with the VFLW Women's underway as of last weekend. Ross Marsden drops by to have a chat about local arts. Big week with the Australian Musical Theatre Festival on. And Jim Cox, of course, always got something to say about local and state politics. He'll swing by after eight this morning on Brekkie with BJ. Ah, Kenny Rogers, God love him.
4: On a warm summer's evening, on a train bound for nowhere, I met up with a gambler. We were both too tired to sleep, so we took turns of staring

LFM and 7SD Kenny Rogers, the Gambler. What a fun song that is. Just such a classic. 11 minutes past 6, BJ for Brekkie with you on LAFM and 7SD. Doing it with thanks this morning to the crew at 40 Winks Launceston. Get the best night's sleep at the very best prices. As I rocked up to the office this morning, I caught up with Dale, our Cripps delivery driver. Morning, Dale. And we were having a bit of a quick chat about the chillier mornings, which are certainly here. Launceston currently just a shade over 1 degree. And I said, oh, well, you know, we'll have more of these where this one came from. And his comment was, well, he's so busy of a morning running around delivering the bread and in and out of the truck all the time. He said he doesn't feel it anymore. Clearly, because he was wearing shorts. Good on you, Dale, and have a great bread run today. But look, if you want to escape the cooler climbs, I've got just the deal for you. We're offering you the chance to head north for the winter. Swap our winter in Tassie for some Gold Coast sunshine. To qualify for this, we need to see some of your Tassie winter snaps. Send them to us at LAFM or 7sd.com.au. It could be rugged up by a fire, doing a little mountain climbing, something frosty and wintry, snow and Ben Lomond. Or maybe, you know, you're just decked out in your Tassie tuxedo and the Uggs. 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This is Whitney.

0: There she goes. Whitney Houston, I Want to Dance with Somebody. 17 minutes past six, and BJ for Bricky with you today. The Water Boys are along Saturday mornings, our Tassie Sports Show, Mitch and Xavier. And we need some nominations from you, please. Yes, particularly as it's National Volunteer Week. This would be a great week to nominate someone from a grassroots sporting team for their McDonald's Good Sports Award. It could be, you know, mum and dad that do the training run the kids backwards and forwards and make sure they're at game day as well. It could be a coach, a long-term coach for the local club. It could be a most improved player or someone behind the scenes that runs a kiosk, runs a canteen. Nominate someone who is a good sport and the Water Boys could be giving them a pat on the back with $100 to spend at Intersport. Get onto our website, lafm.com.au, for more details and put a little spring in someone's step. That'd be a lovely prize to win. Not only the public pat on the back, but $100 to go and spend at Intersport as well. 18 minutes past six. We'll take a look what's been making news overnight. We'll hop into that for you in around about 5 minutes from now.
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1: 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Here's what's making news this morning. 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
0: And picking up the Mercury today, councillors push to double rates for short stay homes. Airbnb fees is the headlines. Celebration of Music, see page three. That's all about the Australian Musical Theatre Festival opening. Well, it opened last night in Launceston and it was fabulous. Congratulations to all of the performers in their first show last night. Women Behaving Badly, and it's on again tonight. I'll tell you more about it later this morning. What have we got here on the front page of the Examiner? Another feature piece, filling a gap, why this aged care worker decided to take a transport shortfall into her own hands. And what have we got here? Happy in red. The Senate looks a little different this week with a Tasmanian politician ditching her purple for red. We're talking about Senator Tammy Tyrrell making the move to the Labor Party. What else have we got? Have we got in terms of major news? Labor burns political capital as tax reform backlash grows. That's a story making news nationally. And another one here. Government will consider a carve-out in CGT legislation for startup owners. And what else have we got here? Brothers of the Bondi hero are ordered to stay away from him after an alleged threat. Now, we'll remember Ahmed Al-Ahmed and his incredible bravery in Bondi. Apparently, issues with the family. Both have been charged with using a carriage service to harass, menace and offend. And both issued with apprehended domestic violence orders to help protect Mr. Ahmed. Extraordinary stuff. Just extraordinary. 29 minutes past six, and we'll have more news, sport and weather for you in the next 3 minutes.
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7: Good morning, I'm Ebony Ablett. In your national news this morning, a nursing shortage amid the mainland's diphtheria outbreak. But first in your local news, a motorcycle rider has been charged after he was detected travelling 72 kilometres an hour above the speed limit, while nearly twice the legal blood alcohol limit. The 31-year-old from Epping Forest was allegedly travelling at 182 k's an hour in a 110 zone at Parramatta on the Midland Highway when he was intercepted by Tasmania Police on Tuesday night. He was subjected to a roadside breath test and returned a reading of 0.093. Tasmania Police Inspector Nick Clark says it was reckless behaviour.
8: That driver is placing themselves at extreme risk. They're on a motorcycle, they're travelling at high speed, they're over the blood alcohol limit, and putting not only themselves but all road users at danger, especially travelling at that sort of speed when you've been drinking.
7: The Premier has labelled critics of the Macquarie Point Stadium build as bitter. The state government facing questions this week about the inclusion of Italian construction company WeBuild in the last stage of the tender process. It has a string of troubled projects on the mainland. In question time, the Greens asked if the government will release details such as the cost before signing the contract. Jeremy Rockliffe says the stadium will be good for the whole state.
9: I know you're disappointed because... And once, for once in your life, you're lost.
10: The experts said you're lost. To do it.
9: You're lost, and you're bitter about it.
7: And in exciting local sport news, it's finally official. Birdie's Taryn Armstrong is joining the Tasmania Jack Jumpers for the next NBL season. Rumours have been flying in recent weeks about the signing. After time spent in the NBA's G League and playing in Dubai, Armstrong coming home. He's the first born and bred Tasmanian to sign with a side on a one-year contract, an option for a second. Head coach Scott Roth says the 24-year-old point guard is exactly what the Jack Jumpers are all about. The grit and the grind and defending the island. He follows local signings for the Tasmania Jewels, including Nikki Parker, Andy Smith and Keely Froling. Your look at the day's national news and your sport check are both coming up next.
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11: Morning, I'm Jackie Lim. Officials say there's a shortage of nurses to tackle Australia's largest ever diphtheria outbreak. More than 220 cases have now been reported, majority of those in the NT, with the outbreak largely affecting remote Indigenous communities.
12: Australia had largely eliminated diphtheria for many years, if not decades. Very successful national immunisation program. In about 2022, I think we saw an incursion of an imported case of diphtheria in Queensland, and that's now spread to the Northern Territory and West Australia.
11: That's Dr. Paul Burgess there on the ABC. 27% of all Aussie students are now classed as having a disability, with new data revealing a sharp rise since the pandemic. The Australian is reporting the surge has been largely driven by ADHD, autism and mental health issues, with just over 2% of students having a physical ailment. And rising interest rates and property tax changes could see Australian house prices start to fall next year. One economist from HSBC predicts values nationally could drop by 6%.
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7: In sport, Adelaide goes into tonight's clash with Hawthorn in Launceston without Taylor Walker. However, the star forward will play in the SA NFL this weekend as he recovers from a hamstring injury, so he's had some game time before the bye. And Port star Zach Butters says he's not thinking of his long-term future ahead of his 150th game against Carlton on Saturday. Butters is out of contract at the end of the year and admits he'll have to give it some thought eventually.
14: Just like 150 games, it creeps up on you quickly, so it's probably something I need to start having some conversations around with family and friends and people I'm closest to. Yeah, you're probably right.
7: And in tennis, Alex de Minaur has advanced to the quarterfinals at the Hamburg Open, but Bernard Tomic's run has come to an end at the French Open qualifiers. That is the latest in news and sport. I'm Britt Aylin.
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15: Delays are starting to pick up in the CBD. York Street is seeing some delays across this stretch from George Street through to Wellington Street. Wellington Street is moving quite well, and Goderich Street in Invermay yet to see any delays picking up, but it will get busy on the approach to Forster Street. Or running late, were you? That's no excuse. When you're driving in the school zone, follow signs, slow down and prepare to stop at crossings. Grow up. There's no excuse in the school zone. I'm Ian. More traffic soon on LAFM.
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0: And for Launceston today, mostly sunny, a top of 16. Dropping to 2 tonight, mostly cloudy and 17 tomorrow. Saturday, late shower and 17. For Scottsdale and the northeast, mostly sunny today, 14 expected. 3 overnight, mostly sunny and 15 tomorrow. And Saturday, showers and 15. For St Helens and the east coast, mostly sunny today, 16 the forecast top. Dropping to 5 tonight, mostly cloudy and 17 tomorrow. And Saturday, showers and a top of 17. 1 degree in Lonnie right now, 6 in Scottsdale, 5 in St Helens. 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
1: It's your morning mood booster live across Launceston and the northeast, and loving it. 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
0: Busy old day coming up for us this morning. Jim Cox is going to swing by and talk local and state politics. I think he's got a Spirit of Taz bug in him at the moment that he wants to hop in and have a chat about that. Also, Ross Marsden's here. We'll talk about the Australian Musical Theatre Festival, which opened to great acclaim last night. Tassie Devils, how are they going? We'll take a look at that as well. And Will Brown will revisit the chat I had with him. Champion supercar driver here for a big weekend of the V8s. And that's next on Brekkie with BJ.

0: Goanna on LAFM and 7SD. PJ for Brekkie with you this morning. Now, of course, the supercars, they're back this weekend with Simmons Plains set to roar back to life as the championship battle heats up. And one man who is right in the thick of it is reigning supercars champion Will Brown, who's become one of the sport's biggest stars thanks to his driving style and his consistency. So let's revisit the chat I had with him yesterday, where I began by asking him what makes this track at Simmons just so challenging.
1: It's one of those tracks, quite a short track actually, which makes it a little bit difficult because the times are so close. It can be 0.2 seconds there from 1st to 15th, which means if you make a little mistake, you can definitely be not where you want to be on the weekend. So, it's got a few... It's one of those tracks that's got a bit of everything there, especially with the hairpin that's on the track. So it's hard to set up your car because, it doesn't have the same flow in each corner. So it probably looks like a very simple track with only 3 or 4 corners, but it's actually quite difficult.
0: You mentioned the hairpin, and it is iconic and brutal. How much strategy goes into overtaking there versus pure bravery?
1: Yeah, it is a difficult one. You always want to get down the inside of the car in front of you, but it's easy to actually make a mistake and run into them there because of the way the corner is, which we've seen happen each year. There's always a car spun around there on the first lap and chaos, all that stuff going on. But it makes it very exciting. Like I say, great track to race at and everything there, but definitely always some action.
0: You're coming in as one of the championship faves again this year. How are you feeling about where your season is sitting right now?
1: Yeah, feeling quite good right now. To be honest, it's probably hasn't gone as well as we've wanted the start of the season to be. You know, we've just switched across to Ford, and we're just getting on top of the cars. My teammate Brock's done a great job currently in first, so I've got to pull my finger out a bit. But we've had some good qualifiers, but a fair bit of bad luck as well. We've had a few crashes at the start of the year and a bit of pit stop drama over in New Zealand, unfortunately, with one of our pit stop guns failing. So all of those small things that go wrong and you end up, instead of fifth, you're 15th in that race or worse, it really hurts your points. So we kind of want to make sure we claw our way back to the top five before going into the final series.
0: Fans love how accessible the supercar drivers are compared to a lot of the international motorsport. What's the atmosphere like in the paddock when you get to places like Tassie?
1: It's always a good atmosphere. To be honest, a lot of the drivers get along very well together, but also the fans. You know, I think the fans are quite lucky, and we're quite lucky. We interact with them a lot. We have a lot of signing sessions and just general access into our pits and looking at our cars and all of that sort of stuff. So it's always good atmosphere. Tasmania is a great event, and then you get to the ones like Adelaide, Bathurst, and all those big ones that definitely bring the hype, that's for sure.
0: Yeah. I mean, that sounds like a lot of fun, but what about the driving side of it? What's the toughest part of staying mentally sharp across a full supercar season?
1: Yeah, I'm not sure. It's probably just keeping fit, healthy, and probably happy as well. You know, we do so much travel this week. I'm currently in, I was in Brisbane last night. I'm doing filming in Sydney today. I go to Melbourne tomorrow and then Tassie the next day. It's quite a lot of travel and media and all that sort of stuff. But making sure that when you get down to Tasmania after a big week that you're ready to perform at your best, and you've done the training, the preparation and all of that outside of the media side that we do to make sure we can perform on the weekend. And, you know, it's just gotten so competitive. I feel like, you know, it's just keeps getting more competitive each year. And 2024, I was lucky enough to win the championship. But this year, I feel like there's probably 10 guys that are capable and teams that are now capable of winning the championship. So it's just made it tighter and tighter each year, which means you have to look at more things and how can you do a better job in certain places. That's training, preparation, setup of the car. There's just so many things that become a factor in trying to win the championship.
0: Certainly a lot of things to tick off the list before the weekend by the sounds of it. It is Tassie's biggest sporting event of the year. I know you're going to have a lot of fun here for the 3 days of supercars. It includes Tassie's 100th supercar race, I believe, as well. Will, thank you for taking time out for us this morning, and all the best for the coming weekend.
1: Not a drama. Thanks for having me on.
2: 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Today, I'll be broadcasting live from the Launceston General Hospital from 9 till 11. It's all ahead of a massive weekend of racing. The Tyre Power Tasmania Super 440 at Simmons Plains. 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

0: This is the word Frankie Valli for us this morning on LAFM and 7SD. 3 minutes to seven. PJ for Brekkie with you. Congratulations to Ros Bonner and the Tasmanian Truck Drivers Operators and Association, Truck Drivers and Operators Association. Let's get it right. We spoke with her yesterday. They were doing health checks for our truckies, and they'd set up at Epping Forest. And they've done this a couple of times in the last couple of years to put the focus, to help the drivers put the focus on themselves just for a couple of minutes, just to have a quick pit stop. And they set up a barbie yesterday and organised free coffees and all that sort of stuff. And they normally get, well, they've been getting, you know, 30, 40. The last one, they got 50 drivers through. And this time around, better than a 20% increase in the number of drivers that pulled in and had a little health check and a chance to get the blood pressure taken and talk to some trained professionals about health and do it all in a very relaxed manner. This time around, they got 62 drivers. Better than a 20% increase on last time. Congratulations, Roz, and all the crew looking after the drivers on our roads. And good morning to all our transport drivers this morning. We've got news just around the corner then, coming up after 7 hour screen test this morning. Plus, just after 8 o'clock, we have our celebrations. So we want to know about all the special celebrations you've got going on in your patch, whether it's, you know, your birthday, anniversary, engagement types, or might be a new job or a big win that you've had in a personal capacity, maybe with a sporting club or something along those lines. Whatever. 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We'd love to give them a shout out around about 10 past eight this morning. And everyone that gets a shout out this week will go in the running for a $100 country club voucher that we will hand out on Friday to enjoy the country clubs at restaurants and bars. You can still get today's shout outs into me via our website, lafm.com.au.
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8: Good morning, I'm Ebony Applett. In your national news, a report suggests the world is more at risk of a pandemic post-COVID. But first, in your local news, a Tasmanian harness racing company has pleaded not guilty to failing in its workplace health and safety duty. Benyol Racing fronted the Launceston Magistrates Court yesterday on multiple charges stemming from an incident in 2023. His alleged employee was injured after falling from a vehicle and being run over by a trailer. The company was charged with failing its workplace health and safety duties, failing to report an incident and failing to preserve an incident site. The matter will return to court in August. Meanwhile, police are investigating a serious assault that occurred at the beachfront Voyager Motor Inn in Burnie last month. The incident happening at 10:30pm on Wednesday, April 29. Investigators say they're aware another person observed the assault and attended the area to render assistance to the male victim. Investigators would like to speak to that person and any other witnesses. Information can be provided to police or to Crime Stoppers. Ahead of the state budget being handed down this afternoon, Labor has asked in Parliament what jobs and services will be cut to pay for the cost of the bungled Spirit of Tasmania replacement program. TT line chair Ken Kanofsky has said the project has run $717 million over budget. Labor leader Josh Willey asked the Premier about the cost to taxpayers, but Jeremy Rockliffe has instead backed his Treasurer's budget.
9: We will deliver a strong, balanced budget, one that continues to invest in essential services.
8: And after an extremely popular event in Devonport yesterday afternoon, it's now time for Launceston fans to get up close and personal with some of the supercars drivers and their vehicles. Several drivers will head to the Inverness precinct this afternoon for a bit of a teaser ahead of the Hawks and Crows AFL clash at York Park this evening.
10: We'd love to give people a taste of what we can offer, and hopefully that is enough to get fans out to the event to see it in action and see what it's all about.
8: Supercars event manager Matt Gegg there. Your look at the day's national news and your sport check are both coming up next.
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13: Morning, I'm Jackie Loom. The NT's chief health officer says the cause of the diphtheria outbreak can be put down to a few things.
14: One is we have a very mobile population in the Northern Territory. I think there was some under-recognition because we haven't seen diphtheria for many, many years.
13: Dr. Paul Burgess on the ABC there. More than 220 cases have now been reported through the Territory, SA, WA and Queensland. Meantime, a major global report is warning the world is now more vulnerable to pandemics than it was before COVID. Experts say climate change, conflict and misinformation are weakening preparedness. Expert divers from Finland have now recovered all the bodies of the five Italian divers who died in an underwater cave in the Maldives. The recovery follows a major search effort after the group went missing a week ago while exploring a deep cave system. Authorities will now work with the Italian government to begin the process of returning their bodies home. And business groups are warning Australia risks a stagflation crisis if the Fair Work Commission bows to unions and lifts the minimum wage by 6%.
11: Get the jump on your next project with the mighty helpful team at Mitre 10. And check Mitre 10's

0: Mabior Chol and Connor Nash return for the Hawks, while the Crows welcome back spearhead Riley Tilthorpe. And Carlton's working hard this week to ensure that win over the Dogs on Saturday wasn't a one-off. It was only the Blues' second win this season in the first week under caretaker coach Josh Fraser. And he says they know they can't ride high on just that one.
1: Because we've got such a long way to go, I think it will be around us building habits and ensuring that last week wasn't the sugar hit that people have been speaking about. I've got confidence that we can not only sustain what we produce but build on that. That'll be our challenge. We haven't been able to do that to this point.
0: That's the latest in news and sport. I'm Brit Aylin.
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3: Still pretty good on the roads around Lonnie with no dramas on the Bass and Midland for your inbound journey. The West Tamar is behaving itself through Riverside in particular, and the East Tamar in fairly good shape. Delays now forming on Goderich Street through Indermay on the approach to Forster Street. 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I'm Ian. More traffic soon on LAFM.
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2: LAFM's three-day forecast.
5: And for Launceston today, mostly sunny, a top of 16, dropping to 2 tonight, mostly cloudy and 16 tomorrow. Saturday, a late shower and a top of 17. For Scottsdale in the northeast, mostly sunny, 14 the estimated top today, 3 overnight, mostly sunny and 15 tomorrow. Saturday, showers and 15. For St Helens in the east coast, mostly sunny today, 16 forecast, 5 overnight, mostly cloudy and 17 tomorrow, and Saturday, showers and 17. 2 degrees right now in Lonnie, 7 in Scottsdale, 5 in St Helens. 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
5: 8 minutes past seven. Good morning. We've got Jim Cox swinging by this morning, talking politics, state and local. We'll have Ross Marsden here with State of the Arts. The Musical Theatre Festival kicked off in Lonnie at the Albert Hall last night. And up next, we have got our screen test. It is an all-singing family fave back to the 70s. It's the Partridge Family coming our way next.

0: On LAFM and 7SD, Joan Jett and the Blackhearts. I love a little rock and roll. I have to confess, I do love a little rock and roll. 12 minutes past seven, BJ Fabricchi with you, doing it with thanks to 40 Winks this morning. Get the best night's sleep at the very best prices. We have got a screen test coming your way right now, though.
1: Think you know your retro pop culture? TV, movies and iconic moments from the 70s to the 2000s.
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0: All right, let's get the screen test underway this morning. A fabulous all-singing TV family is the subject of our screen test today.

0: Partridge Family. Oh, gosh, they were fun, weren't they? And Shirley Jones at the helm of the Partridge Family. David Cassidy, of course, the teen heartthrob of the era, starring as her son, David. Fabulous. Now, in the Partridge Family, he actually played the role of Keith Partridge, actually. What instrument did Keith play? Everyone in the family played an instrument in the band. Was he on drums? Was he on guitar? Was he on keys? Or was he playing the sax? On LAFM and 7SD, that's your question on our screen test this morning. Keith Partridge, what instrument did he famously play in between getting, you know, his hair blow dried and being chased down the street by many a young fan? Gosh, a good-looking rooster in his day too. Good morning, LAFM. Who have we got here?
1: Good morning, BJ. My name's Kathy.
0: Kathy, are you a bit of a fan of, or were you a bit of a fan of the Partridge Family?
1: I love the Partridge Family.
0: Oh, how cool. How good was David Cassidy? Oh, my goodness.
1: Oh, my God. Yes. Yes. My teenage heartthrob.
0: tell me any TV Week posters on the bedroom wall that
1: definitely
0: used to, you know, lean up against and maybe give him a bit of a smooch.
1: A good night, yeah.
0: All righty. Now, I know you're going to know the answer to this. What instrument did Keith Partridge play in the Partridge Family?
1: The guitar.
0: It was the guitar. Of course, that got in the way of seeing all of him.
1: I know. I still listen to some of their music. I do.
0: It was such,
1: I love listening to it.
0: It was such a happy sound, wasn't it? And what was the big one? I think I Love You. That
1: yes.
0: was the big one, wasn't it? The big
1: that
0: hit.
1: That was the big hit, yes.
0: Yeah, it was great, man. Yeah. Yeah, indeed. Well, I tell you what, you've earned a couple of tickets to the movies, to Village Cinemas, and a couple of Valhalla Choc Tops. I hope you can pick a film that you can go along and stare up at the screen and go, wow.
1: Yes, thank you so much.
0: Lovely. Well, look, you sit tight and I'll get it all sorted, and indeed the Partridge Family. Keith Partridge, a.k.a. David Cassidy, did play the guitar. We'll have another screen test for you tomorrow morning on Brekkie with BJ.
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23 minutes past 7, BJ for Brekkie with you. A little bit later this morning, Jules along, of course, and she'll have her classic super set thanks to Randall Heating from Nine, where you get the chance to prove you're the smartest music dude in the room by solving the puzzle. Four songs, one theme. It's up to you to guess what it is. And if you can solve the daily super set, you'll win a weekly draw for $100 cash, thanks to Randall Heating. You can visit the showroom. Good place to be today with only 2 degrees outside in Lonnie at the moment. Cleddo Street, Invermay, or shop online anytime at randallheating.com. And from 9 this morning, she'll also be broadcasting live from the LGH, doing it to hear more about what's going on at the hospital and with the Clifford Craig Medical Research Foundation, and doing it all thanks to Optus. So looking forward to hearing that from 9 this morning. And I know she'll be catching up with the team from Optus, and also I think one of the supercar drivers might be swanning on by as well. So a busy day for the LAFM team. This is Billy Ocean on Brekkie with BJ.

0: such a feel-good song, isn't it? Billy Ocean. Do you remember the film clip? The sort of the go-go singers in the background. Very, very 70s with all their giant Elton John type sunglasses as well. Billy Ocean there on LAFM and 7SD. You're with BJ for Brekkie. Thanks to 40 Winks Launceston. Get the best night's sleep at the very best prices. Coming up after 7.30, we'll have a little look at the Australian Musical Theatre Festival. It opened last night at the Albert Hall to much acclaim and a lot of fun. There's, I don't know, 400 or 500 people in attendance last night. It was a packed house for the opening night performance and lots of big-name theatre people here. Nadine Garner, of course, a big name from TV and film as well. She starred in Women Behaving Badly, which was the opening night performance last night, portraying a whole bunch of women from across history, from Ruth Bader Ginsburg to Kathy Freeman to Julia Gillard to Frances Tubman. It was a fabulous evening. We'll talk more about it after 7.30. And a little bit later this morning, we're going to rip into some politics just in time for the state budget. Jim Cox will swing by after 8.
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9: Good morning, I'm Ebony Applett. A King's Meadows man who was caught with a knife at a Christmas Carols event at City Park last year will return to the Launceston Supreme Court this afternoon. 48-year-old Daniel Gregory Woodward has pleaded guilty to being unlawfully armed in public and unlawfully possessing a dangerous article in a public place. He was arrested last year after he was seen with a 30-centimetre knife. No injuries were reported. In the lead-up to today's state budget, the government has announced $20,000 grants to Tasmanians entering the property market by building or buying a newly built home. That's down from $30,000 this year, but it was meant to drop to $10,000. Treasurer Erica Betts says the new amount is modest, but will still help drive new housing supply and support jobs.
10: We're backing in our first homeowners. We are backing in the building sector. We want to see a vibrant economy. We want to see affordable housing.
9: Taswater has been accused of compromising public health as it prepares to change the way it monitors its water and sewage treatment plants. The CEPU says the water utility is reducing physical site attendance and relying on remote systems and automation, something the union says will put public health and the environment at risk. Taswater says it's able to reduce costs after identifying work which was no longer required, and says there are strict systems in place to manage water quality. And Supercars action heads to the north today after a fan event in Devonport yesterday. In attendance all the way from Edinburgh in Scotland is Claire Davis, who travelled all the way here just to watch and meet drivers. A big fan of Chas Mostert, and it paid off.
11: When I told Chas that I came here from Scotland, he gave me his hat.
9: Mostert says it's crazy as an Australian driver in an Australian series to see how it impacts people around the world who'd be willing to travel for more than a day to get here.
12: Very lucky enough to do some other racing around the world, but what we have here in Supercars is so unique, and I think the fans really make the effort.
9: Fans can meet drivers at various events in Launceston today. Action kicks off at Simmons Plains from tomorrow. You'll look at national news and your sport check next.
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9: Morning, I'm Jackie Lim. More than a quarter of Australian students are now classed as having a disability, the rate climbing from below 20% before COVID to 27% last year. The Australian is reporting the increase has been largely driven by ADHD, autism and mental health issues. With the suppression order for Snowtown killer James Vlasakis lifted, the youngest of the Bodies in the Barrels murderers has got in front of the camera. New videos recorded behind bars show the now 44-year-old talking about meeting the parole board on the 24th and saying he's packed up his cell. The Court of Appeal is currently considering whether to release Vlasakis. Almost 60% of Aussie parents are experiencing burnout and psychological distress. That's according to a new survey by Parenting Today, which found parents are struggling with loneliness and self-doubt. Experts warning it's affecting the quality of time spent with their children and could have long-term consequences. And Donald Trump says he's in no rush to reach a deal with Iran. That's despite voter backlash ahead of America's midterm elections.
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14: In sport, Adelaide's heading into tonight's clash with Hawthorn in Launceston without Taylor Walker. However, the star forward will play in the SANFL this weekend as he recovers from a hamstring injury, so he will have some game time before the bye. And Port star Zach Butters says he's not thinking of his long-term future ahead of his 150th game against Carlton on Saturday. Butters is out of contract at the end of the year and admits he'll have to give it some thought eventually.
15: Just like 150 games, it creeps up on you quickly, so it's probably something I need to start having some conversations around with family and friends and people I'm closest to. Yeah, you're probably right.
14: And Aston Villa has won its first major trophy in 30 years, claiming the Europa League title. Villa down to German side Freiburg 3-0 in this morning's final. That is the latest in news and sport. I'm Britt Aylin.
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16: Bassett Midland Highway is still running pretty nicely. Then when you get into South Hobart, some delays on the approach to Howick Street on the Midland Highway. Also delays on Wellington Street at the approach to Howick Street. Or running late, were you? That's no excuse. When you're driving in a school zone, follow signs, slow down and prepare to stop at crossings. Grow up. There's no excuse in a school zone. I'm Ian. More traffic soon on LAFM.
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13: LAFM's three-day forecast.
0: And on system, mostly sunny today, a top of 16 degrees. Dropping to 2 today, tonight actually, not today, and dropping to 2 tonight, cloudy and 16 tomorrow, and Saturday a late shower and a top of 17. For Scottsdale in the northeast, mostly sunny today and a top of 14, 3 overnight, mostly sunny and 15 tomorrow, Saturday showers and a top of 15. For St Helens and the east coast, we are looking at a top today of 16, mostly sunny, 5 overnight, mostly cloudy and 17 tomorrow, Saturday showers and 17. Currently we have got 2 degrees in Launceston. Scottsdale's just dropped back a bit. It's currently 6 degrees there, and it's 5 degrees out at the coast at St Helens right now. 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
0: And it's 22 minutes to 8. Good morning. We'll catch up with Jim Cox this morning. He's ready to rip into the spirit of the Tasmania fiasco. I've got a feeling. He's got a feeling in my bones about that one. I'm sure he's got a few other items in the crosshairs as well. This half hour, we're going to talk about the Australian Musical Theatre Festival, which opened last night at the Albert Hall to great acclaim. Ross Marsden dropping by with State of the Arts. That's coming your way this morning on Brekkie with BJ. This is Genesis, Invisible Touch. And it is 20 minutes to 8.

0: Rush. Genesis this morning on LAFM and 7SD. BJ for Brekkie with you. This Friday, we'll be spreading a little love, Lonnie. Love. It's local businesses. They do sort of keep the place rattling and humming, don't they? And we're going to be giving a couple of local businesses a shout out tomorrow as part of the Love Lonnie Passport participating businesses. You can have a little look online at launceston central.com.au as to who is involved in the competition that is happening this month and next month. There's weekly prizes to be won, plus the major prize, $2,500 of shopping to rip into locally, thanks to Launceston Central. 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I actually went shopping there last weekend as well, bought a beautiful new leather handbag and a lovely brooch, and hopped into Hope and Me and the Quadrant Mall as well. I think I might do a little more shopping while I'm in town today as well. 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

0: on LIFM and 703. Danga Zhang. This is Australia via LAFM and 7SD. Of course, BJ Fabricchi with you, 8 minutes to eight. Oh, it seems like only hours since I've seen this man. Councillor Ross Marsden, hello.
1: Morning, BJ.
0: Did I see you swanning around the Albert Hall last night?
1: You might have.
0: Actually, a few councillors were there, weren't they?
1: You drove me home, so yes, you did see me.
0: I did drive you home. Oh, you looked a little forlorn, standing out the front going, where's my Uber?
1: Yeah, exactly.
0: So, yes, I did give you a lift home last night.
1: It was a great night.
0: It was. And, gosh, all the councillors there. Alan Harris.
1: Yes.
0: Your partner in crime over there.
1: Deputy Mayor
0: Princess
1: was there.
0: Theatre. Deputy Mayor Hugh McKenzie. A mayor, Matthew Garwood, was there.
1: Yep.
0: Krista Parise.
1: Yes.
0: Councillor Krista.
1: Yes.
0: Good morning.
1: Yep.
0: And it was all for the opening night of the Australian Musical Theatre Festival, which is just part of the triumvirate of things that are going on this weekend that are pulling people into Lonnie left, right and centre. Mm. We've got the Hawks tonight. We've got the festival on till Sunday. And we've got the supercars this weekend.
1: You love your theatre. You love your footy. You love your motorsport. Launceston's the place to be.
0: Yes, if you want to go out for lunch or dinner in the next few days, book early.
1: Make a booking, yep.
0: And you won't get a room for love nor money around town neither.
1: It's, you know, look, initially when we knew that so much was happening this weekend, it was how do we make it happen? How do we get through this weekend? But, you know, in true Lonnie fashion, we are, and it's going to be a weekend to celebrate. Just an absolute cracker of a weekend.
0: That's what the new foyer at the Albert Hall's for. Bring a swag and pitch a tent and off you go.
1: Yeah. Just don't tell council.
0: No. Yes, don't mention the war. So there is a lot on, and the festival opened last night. Women Behaving Badly, and I'm sure you've never seen or heard of this piece.
1: No.
0: It's by an Australian composer called Carmel Dean, and she was in the audience last night.
1: I had a chance to thank her, congratulate her for her incredible body of work.
0: It was stunning.
1: Just outstanding.
0: Yeah, it was all these, it was a collection of well-known female females from across history. So everyone from Cleopatra to Eve to Julia Gillard to Grace Tame, Fanny Durack, Kathy Freeman. It was, and of course they were, each of them had a song or a duet or a quartet that they are part of. The four of the Supreme Court justices from the US, including Ruth Bader Ginsburg, a lovely quartet of local singers, and just a little bit of personal pride. 13 of the 20 performers last night on stage have all done shows locally.
1: Yeah.
0: Very pleased.
1: The talent in this little old town.
0: And there they are up there starring with Lorinda May Meripour, who's was the female lead of Anne Juliet nationally recently. She's about to do six. Nadine Garner, of course, TV star, movie star. And, I'm going to forget her name now. She did Blood Brothers, and I'll come back to her name in a second.
1: I know who you're talking about, but I can't remember the name either. But
0: I'll go and grab it.
1: It was absolutely stunning. Normally, with the Australian Musical Theatre Festival, it's a one-off production, one-off performance. But we're really, really blessed that Well-Behaved Women is on again.
0: Delia Hannah.
1: Delia Hannah. There you go.
0: And she's also starring in it. Yeah, it was a magnificent debut last night. It'll only be stronger this evening with local singers who are renowned, like Abby Hansen and Samantha Hammersley and Brooke Target in there as well. Fabulous.
1: Yeah.
0: Fabulous.
1: Absolutely.
0: Really, really good piece.
1: Absolutely. So if you've got nothing on tonight and you can bribe your way into the Albert Hall, because tickets are
0: really thin on the ground. A lot of the performances are booked out already.
1: Yeah, I know. It's incredible. But it just goes to show that we have a level of faith and a level of confidence in events like this. To have an Australian musical theatre festival based out of Launceston just still blows my mind, to be perfectly honest. And, you know, the Princess Theatre is dark at the moment. We could have given them a perfect opportunity to find another location.
0: In fact, it would have been a perfect opportunity for them to say, oh, no theatre, we'll go to Hobart, or we'll go to Ballarat, or we'll go to Newcastle.
1: Yep, but they stayed with us, and they trust us, we trust them. It's great. It's an incredible connection for here for Lonnie. So
0: yeah. And so what's caught your attention at the festival in the next few days?
1: What are
0: the must-do things for you?
1: There's always so much content with the Australian Music Theatre Festival. You're absolutely spoilt for choice. Like I just mentioned, Well-Behaved Women again on tonight, last chance to see it. You've then got the Diva Den, which there's so many creative things. The Diva Den, Seeing is Believing, The Frogs, there's so much content.
0: Yes, The Frogs on Friday night is at Albert Hall. This is a Stephen Sondheim piece, mm-hmm. and Sondheim's well known for things like Sweeney Todd and Into the Woods and Sunday in the Park with George. And this is one of the really unknown works from his early career. I think a certain counsellor might be making an appearance.
1: Maybe. Well, yeah, not maybe, yes.
0: You've been roped in as well?
1: Yep, I'm in the show. The beauty of it is because it's a full musical, we get to actually read our dialogue as opposed to trying to learn it all in 24 hours. Right. So that's the grace. So
0: something put together so fast.
1: Yeah.
0: Tell me you are going to wear pants this time.
1: Yes, I'll have a pair of pants, apparently.
0: Well, this is good because there's a lot of photos going around town of you in an incredible bright yellow sparkly ball dress.
1: Yes. the things you do.
0: Yes, and well done for helping Clifford Craig raise some funds. And
1: it's always a great night.
0: While you were scooting around wearing that.
1: Always a great night. We've got so much incredible talent here in Launceston right now. Rob Mallett, he played Elvis in Elvis the Musical, the lead role, you know, the man himself. I still remember to the day when Elvis passed away. I was in the kitchen. Mum cried because she just absolutely loved Elvis, and it was one of these moments, you know where you are when those big life moments happen. But Rob Mallett, incredible talent. He's here in Launceston. His parents are from here. He's from here.
0: Yes, his originally. Dad's actually the head of the Tasmanian Small Business Council.
1: Yeah, Robert Mallett.
0: But he's actually going to be out at Clarendon on Sunday, Made in Tasmania. I think he might be doing a bit of a guest spot in the TSO concert that is happening on Saturday night as well. And I will let you know, in regards to Rob, the Neil Diamond musical that's about to open in Melbourne in August. Mm-hmm. Rob is actually the understudy for Neil Diamond, so he will be doing a number of the performances.
1: He certainly will. And that's the talent we've got here in Launceston this weekend.
0: amtf.org.au for more details, and the remaining tickets can be snaffled through that website. Can you stick around till Jim gets here? Because I know the Hawthorn Footy Club's in the crosshairs of what he wants to bitch about this morning, and I figure he might like to have a chat with a local councillor on that.
1: I can do that.
0: Fabulous. Coming up after 8.
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9: Good morning, I'm Ebony Applett. There are calls to implement emergency measures such as the Code Blue Protocol in Tasmania to protect homeless people during extreme weather events. When the code is called in other states, extra capacity is opened for people to access shelters and there are outreach teams to check on people directly. Independent MP David O'Byrne saying he asked about it a year ago and was assured it would be looked into, but he hasn't heard since.
10: In other states, this system ensures government agencies and the community sector are able to provide additional services to homeless people during extreme heat or cold.
9: Current Housing Minister Kerry Vincent says he'll investigate the measures.
11: It is something I'll need to educate myself on. I'm more than happy to do and come back to you with information when I have that in the next few weeks.
9: Taking a look at the state budget now, and the government's just announced a little over $2 million for upgrades to the Elphin Sports Centre to improve accessibility at the centre, including upgrades to the car park and a disability toilet. A man's had his motorcycle seized and his licence suspended for 6 months after a dangerous driving incident on the Midland Highway earlier this week. It's alleged the 31-year-old from Epping Forest was nabbed at 72 kilometres over the 110-kilometre-an-hour limit, with a breath alcohol reading nearly double the legal limit. Tasmania Police describing it as reckless behaviour, calling for anyone who witnesses dangerous driving incidents to report them. And after days of anticipation, it's Supercars Week, with all the action starting to take over the north of the state. Yesterday, fans were given the chance to get up close and personal with the powerful vehicles in Devonport and their drivers. Nobody travelling further than Claire Davis, who came here all the way from Scotland just to see Chas Mostert race at Simmons Plains this weekend.
12: I got quite passionate with the supercars because when I was previously in Australia last year, I attended a Race of Champions where I saw Brodie and Chas Mostert compete in it, and it's from that moment onwards that I was able to get into V8 supercars.
9: Fans in Launceston can meet some of the drivers ahead of the Hawks versus Adelaide game at York Park this afternoon.
13: 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Spelled B-L-U.
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14: Morning, I'm Jackie Lim.
9: The federal government is preparing a support package to boost vaccination rates amid the diphtheria outbreak. More than 220 cases have now been reported, the majority suffering with respiratory symptoms rather than the strain of the virus which targets the skin. Dr. Paul Burgess telling the ABC vaccine rates dropped post-COVID.
14: Particularly since COVID, a rise in vaccine hesitancy and sadly also misinformation and disinformation about the effectiveness of vaccines. Quite pleasingly, we're seeing quite a strong community demand currently for vaccination in the context of this outbreak.
9: Bondi terror attack hero Ahmed Al-Ahmed is at the centre of a court case with his own brothers accused of threatening him. It's alleged the pair demanded hundreds of thousands of dollars from the $2.6 million raised for him after the attack. And we could start to see a decline in Australian house prices due to rising interest rates and property tax changes. One economist

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2: In sport, Hawthorn's dropped four players for tonight's Round 11 opener against the Crows in Launceston. Henry Hustwaite, Cole Shadier, Max Ramsden and Finn McGuinness are all out, making way for Mabior Chole, Connor Nash, Connor McDonald and debutante Cam Nairn, while Adelaide welcomes back Riley Thilthorpe and Callum Archie. And the AFL's put five clubs on notice amid a rise in umpire contact incidents. The league has sent out a memo reminding clubs about changes to the rules, which include automatic suspensions or fines of up to $50,000. For repeat offences. GWS, Brisbane, Collingwood, Adelaide and the Western Bulldogs have each had three instances of players being charged so far this year. And that is the latest in news and sport. I'm Britt Aylin.
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4: No major incidents for your driving around Lonnie. In end of May, delays at Goderich Street on the approach to Forster Street. Then as you're heading into the CBD, delays over the bridge into Wellington Street. And some delays in Kings Meadows as you're passing Meadowmuse Plaza on Hobart Road. With Toyota, you get value for a lifetime and it starts this tax time at your local Toyota dealership. 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I'm Ian. More traffic soon on LAFM.
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5: And for Launceston, mostly sunny today, 16, dropping to 2 tonight, mostly cloudy and 16 tomorrow. Saturday, a late shower and 17. For Scottsdale in the northeast, mostly sunny, a top of 14 today, 3 overnight, mostly sunny and 15 tomorrow. Saturday, showers and 15. For St Helens on the east coast, mostly sunny, 16 expected today, 5 overnight, mostly cloudy and 17 tomorrow. Saturday, showers and 17. Still rather cool in Launceston, just 2 degrees at the moment, 7 right now in Scottsdale, 5 in St Helens. 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
5: Coming up, Jim Cox joining us. He'll be chatting about the spirits of Tasmania, the new ones, and what's happened thus far as we await their first sailings in October. We'll also have a look at celebrations for you next, thanks to Country Club Tasmania. That's all to come on Brekkie with BJ. John Lennon for us. Stand by me. 10 minutes past 8. Good morning.

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0: All right, and we have got a couple of birthdays to go this morning. Happy 21st birthday. Have a great day, Cheyenne. This is your day. Run with it. Lots of love from Brett, your friend forever. And also Auntie Flip has been in touch with us. Verlaken Jurgens, happy first birthday, little man. Have a wonderful day. Happy first birthday. That's fabulous, isn't it? LAFM, good morning.
2: Good morning. I was just wondering if I could put a birthday over, please.
0: Sure. Who for?
2: It's for Wayne Wright. He's 60 today.
0: Oh, wow. Fabulous. Not getting away with that without a public announcement.
2: No, this is it.
0: Okay. And who is sending all that good cheer?
2: That is from his wonderful partner, Alison. And I just want to say to congratulations and to have a special day.
0: Oh, are you going to go out and do dinner or something like that, Alison?
2: We're going out for lunch this afternoon, so that'll be nice.
0: Yeah, beautiful.
2: And then I'm putting on a little afternoon tea for him on Saturday with a few friends and family members.
0: Oh, atta girl, that'll be fun.
2: It should be, yeah.
0: The big 6-0 for Wayne. Oh, dear. Oh, well, look, it's all downhill from there, isn't it? Yeah.
2: It is, yes.
0: Fabulous. Well, you two have a great day.
2: Thank you very much.
0: Thank you. And Wayne and Cheyenne and Lycan are all in the running on Friday morning for our lucky prize draw of a $100 Country Club voucher to go and discover Country Club Tasmania's restaurants and bars, including Bolter's Grill, Pizzeria, Link's Restaurant and the Terrace Kitchen, all located out there at Country Club Avenue, Prospect Vale. 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
0: Oh, and look, a little bit belated birthday here. Ethan turned 21 yesterday. He's from Beaconsfield. Have a fabulous day. I know your dad, Paul, is wishing you all the very best as well. This is The Monkees. We'll catch up with Jim Cox next on LAFM and 7SD.

0: Christy. It's the Monkees, 21 minutes past 8. I've let Councillor Ros Marsden stick around. I don't know if he's moral support for me or moral support for my next guest. Jim Cox, up to you to make that call.
1: I'm going to make a decision.
0: Can you make a decision since stepping away from politics?
1: Yes, I could, I can. I've made a few while I was there. I can make a few now, I can tell you. Well, by the way, Daisy Dozy Beaky Mick and Titch was their name.
0: Oh, yes, it was, wasn't it? Yes.
1: There you go. I just thought of, yeah, anyway, Budget Day. Were you excited?
0: Well, yes, I was going to say, you're getting a bit of a stirring in the loins from it, you know, that you want
1: not
0: to be
1: the
0: there.
1: Sort of effect, not the sort of effect that one would imagine, Belinda, and you can work that out for yourself. I did see that Eric has made a promise.
0: Mm-hmm.
1: And he said that the Tasmanian state budget will return to surplus by 27-28. I pondered on that for a moment. Do you like that? Pondered.
0: Mm-hmm.
1: So I pondered on that for a moment. And I thought, Eric, when you start your speech, your budget speech today, you should start with once upon a time.
0: Cutting.
1: Because I reckon that's about the laughter that will be resonating around this state and the comment that is already out on social media. I think, well, Eric's not going to be happy, but how the hell can he expect anyone to believe that? We've got a debt higher than whatever. Mm-hmm. I'm trying to be very nice and not get you sued again. It's just a pile of whatever you want to can think of. What a load of rubbish. Anyway, yeah, so that's got him out. Well, it hasn't got him out of the way, but that's it.
0: Jeez, I wish you'd speak your mind.
2: Jim, I think they call it irritable budget syndrome. Is that it? A bit of IBS?
0: A dose of the squirts.
1: Look, you could terminology.
2: Just gives you the
1: terminology you use. Ross, it all comes out the same, and you can think on that one. It is an absolute... Oh, my goodness gracious.
0: Well, the spirits are going to feature widely, in a very large measure, I'm sure.
1: Well, it will. I mean, probably not as much as you think. They've been a bit, or tried to be cunning, they haven't. They've dumped $506 million back into their bank accounts in the last few days. So there's another spirit bailout. Eric, what am I having an Eric morning? God, I have nightmares. He said it's important to invest and provide TT Line with certainty for its future, as it is frontline service for the state. Eric, mate, you wouldn't be in this unholy mess if you'd been, well, your members had been competent in the first place. This whole thing came about completely, utterly, because of incompetence. People... Ross is a smart boy. Ross, if you went and bought, you had a 15-foot dinghy and you went and bought a 25-foot yacht, would you be astounded and shocked when you got home and found out that the yacht didn't fit on the trailer that the dinghy was on?
2: Yeah.
1: That's what's happened.
2: It begs belief, doesn't it?
0: A left-field question. Could the government just let TT Line go bust and the government port the new spirits and then set up a new company to run the spirits on across the ditch?
1: Oh, gee, I wish I hadn't given them that idea. No, they probably can't, and they're too invested into it. And the fact that they've been incompetent, or members of the government have been incompetent to get it to this point, and they have an obligation to bail it out, they have an obligation to try and deal with it. What concerns me is the cost to the travellers into the future, I think, are going to be very, very scary. They can't let it sink, pardon the pun, but... they've got to do something to try and keep it afloat. Gee, I've just done it again.
0: Plenty of places for it to sink out on Bass Strait.
1: But no, look, they can't just let it go. They're aware of their own shortfalls. They're aware of their incompetence, and they've used all sorts of wonderful lines that it was someone else's fault, or somebody didn't measure this, or someone didn't do that. The outcome is it's a disaster. I booked a ticket about nearly 3 years ago, coming back from Melbourne. I was very excited, which doesn't happen often these days.
0: Hmm.
1: And I was... told I was going on the new spirit. I thought this would be fantastic. That was 3 years ago.
0: Oh. Well,
1: book
0: a ticket for Christmas, Jim. It might be there by then.
1: Well, I don't handle disappointment that well these days. Anyway, so look, we'll wait and see. Surely to God, they've got to get the thing up and running now. The things are up and running now after all that.
0: Now, listen, the reason I let Marston...
1: Yeah, no. No, he's got to wait.
0: Oh, okay.
1: I talked to some Hawthorne supporters last night.
0: Well, yes, that's the reason I let Marsden hang
1: happy.
0: Around. Yes.
1: Oh, all right, go on then. Go on. Anyone think it was your show, go on.
0: Yeah, I know. Look, I know he's unhappy too, but tell us about those supporters first.
1: Well, they're roadkill. I can't use the words that they use, but it would be fair to say that they believe they have been dudded, cheated, and they are irate, is a very polite way of putting it. Even Jeff Kennett has said that he thinks they've got it all wrong, and I've got to say, so do I. If I was a cynic, Belinda, if I was a cynic, and I'd be interested in Ross's comment on this, and I am, I would think that someone may have thought, if we can save a million a game of Hawthorn, that's good. We can put that into the bank account and try and cover up some of the losses we've got coming up, and so Eric's budget can be back in surplus in 27, 28. I reckon they're very happy to save that $1 million per game. Just a thought. What do you reckon, Ross?
2: Well, yeah, no, I think you're pretty much on the money there, Jim. You save that money, but you rip it out of the local economy, and it's good for your budget bottom line. Terrible for local business here in Launceston. So
1: absolutely. Mate, you would know every time Hawthorn plays in Launceston, you got to book a restaurant to be lucky to get in anyway, and it's fantastic for the city. And that's going to change. People will not jump on a plane and come to Tassie to see the Devils play.
2: No,
1: and I guarantee half of the people in Hobart won't come up to Launceston to see the Devils play. Yeah.
2: No, totally agree. It's just such a bad thing for this city.
0: Yeah, to mix my metaphors, it's the AFL's bat and ball, so they've basically taken it and gone home with Hawthorn and said the new team is where they're going to put their money and their support. So there is, it's out with the old, in with the new. But it feels like there could have been a bit of a transition period, maybe 12 months crossover with a few Hawthorn games here, maybe just to ease that process.
1: I just think that they could have left it as it was. People had an expectation that it was going to be that way. And the other thing, and again, if they're going to play the games now in the north, because the stadium, well, it might be started, it's unlikely, but anyway, it might be, they can still play in Launceston. So you come back to the original point of the argument, why are we building this monstrosity in the first place? There was a thing yesterday, Belinda, on building things. Someone in Sydney said that it cost to build a hotel. They didn't say anything about anything else, but to build a hotel, mm-hmm. as of yesterday, the costs over the last 12 months have increased by 40%.
0: Whoa!
1: Do the sums.
0: Whoa, okay. Someone's making money and it's not us.
1: No, it is not. No, it's not.
0: Oh, wow.
1: Anyway, other than that, now, I've got one last one.
0: Oh, somebody go for it.
1: Me, and a good job, Ross, is there. Someone tells me that the Princess Theatre budget is going to blow out again. Now, I don't listen to rumours, but I do hear lots of stories. And someone told me that it looks like going up around $2 million again on top of what's already been allocated to cover up something with the orchestra pit or something. Am I on the money or not, Ross?
2: No, you are, Jim. You're actually on the money. But
1: got one right.
2: At the end of the day, this is a piece of work that was originally in the scope of the project. It was removed, but it's about it provides so much, but more importantly, disability access. It would have been the only part of the Princess Theatre rebuild where we're closing it down to retrofit it to be accessible for all. It would have been the one part of the building where we went, if you are disabled, sorry, you can't access that part of the theatre.
1: That's as I heard it.
2: It never should have been taken off the scope of the works in the first place, but someone took it off. The process happened and it was gone, and now it's back on. So really it would have been part of the original costings.
1: It should have been. For something that is so important and so relevant and so absolutely a priority for so many people, why in heaven's name did some genius take it off?
2: I don't know.
1: You don't know the answer to that, I know you don't.
0: But anyway, it's back in. It's back in play and it's going to happen.
1: Oh, well, that's good. Well, the budget's out a little bit further now, so that's gone up a little bit more, and it'll blow out even further.
2: Well, it'd be nice if Eric actually put his hand in his pocket and helped out with the Princess Theatre. The state government haven't given a cent.
0: Oh, well, there's a little bit of money there, isn't there?
1: He's given it to my old mate, Peter Dunphy. And I'll go, g'day, Peter. Peter runs the Auckland Sports Centre and is one of the most loyal, hard-working people that you'll ever come across. But I know they're going to get to another $2.1 million, and they probably desperately need it and have done for many, many years. So I'm not bagging you, Peter. I'm just saying, but there's another $2.1 million coming to a sporting centre.
0: Yeah.
1: So glad you got it, Peter. I think it's worthwhile, it's warranted, but I'm not sure everyone's going to agree with me.
0: Oh, I don't think so, but they're all listening to what you say, Jim. Oh, fabulous. Hey, listen, we better move, and thank you very much.
1: Thank God the family listen.
0: Yeah, and thank you very much for chiming in. And I've got to send a greeting to you from Paul Scambler, Scambo, local photographer.
1: Oh,
0: he thinks you're bloody marvellous, mate.
1: Yeah, but Scambo never was very bright. I mean, come on.
0: What can I say? Other than news time. Thanks, boys. We're out of here.
1: See you, BJ.
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11: Good morning, I'm Ebony Applett. In your national news, a multi-million-dollar emergency support package announced for the diphtheria outbreak on the mainland. But first in your local news, it's D-Day for Treasurer Erica Betts, the day he hands down his first full budget as Treasurer, describing it as disciplined and responsible. We'll find out more about what it contains this afternoon. So far, there have been several preview announcements from the government, including funding towards neighbourhood houses, a bailout for struggling spirits operator TT Line, and an incentive boost for young first-time home buyers to build a property. Labor Shadow Treasurer Dean Winter says Tasmanians are bracing for impact, though, to find out how deep his cuts will be.
12: That's money which can't be spent on schools and hospitals, and says everything you need to know about where Tasmania is after 13 years of Liberal waste.
11: Meanwhile, Premier Jeremy Rockliffe has been questioned about transparency around the use of AI after $4 million was announced to help expand its use across the state's service. Greens MP Tabitha Badger says promises for a register to see which departments use artificial intelligence and how much money is being given to AI companies have yet to be fulfilled.
13: Premier, when will the AI initiative register be live, and will you guarantee there will be no expansion of substantive AI use across the government until the register is operational?
11: No promises were made from Jeremy Rockliffe on when it would be created.
14: The proposed register was not designed as a tool for risk management, compliance monitoring or public transparency. However, following the release of the guidelines, the government undertook further work to develop a forward roadmap for the responsible and effective use.
11: And Bernie-born Taryn Armstrong's become the first born and bred Tasmanian to sign with the Jack Jumpers, a one-year contract with option for a second starting in the 2026-27 NBL season. The first Tasmanian to sign in the NBA, he played several games in the G League, most recently playing with Dubai Basketball in the ABA League and Euro Leagues. Scott Roth says the 24-year-old point guard has what the Jackies are all about: grit, grind and ready to defend the island. He follows local signings for the Tasmania Jewels in the WNBL, including Andy Smith, Keely Froling and Nikki Parker. Your look at the day's national news and your sport check next.
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11: Morning, I'm Jackie Lim. A $7 million emergency support package is being rolled out to tackle an outbreak of diphtheria. The federal government announcing the package will include a national care and critical response unit, as well as a government body. More than 220 cases have been reported so far. Calls are growing for more support for struggling parents, as a national survey reveals nearly 60% are experiencing psychological distress. Experts warn mental burnout is affecting the time parents spend with their children and could have long-term consequences. It's prompted renewed calls to ease the cost of living and housing pressures. Former Cuban President Raul Castro has been indicted in the States over the downing of two planes in the 90s. Charges include murder and conspiracy to kill US nationals. Aussie tourists will only be able to spend 30 days in Thailand without a visa, the country aiming to crack down on crimes committed by travellers. And Betty Boop is making a comeback. She'll make her silver screen debut with a film adaptation of the nearly century-old animated icon in the works.
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11: To sport now, and Port star Zach Butters wants to play his 150th game this weekend and not think about where he might be next year. The 25-year-old is out of contract at the end of the season and says he'd rather spend Saturday's game against Carlton reflecting on his efforts with the Power.
17: In all honesty, I haven't even spoke to my family too much about it, to be honest. Like, I've sort of just really haven't enjoyed having them at games and playing footy, and I always said I'd probably think about it more in the back half of the year.
11: And in the tennis, Bernard Tomic has failed in his bid to make the main draw at the French Open, losing his third qualifying match overnight. That is the latest in news and sport. I'm Britt Allen.
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18: We're in the peak of the commute, thankfully. Nothing too major in terms of delays, just standard in the hot spots, like through Invermay on Goderick Street. Southbound in particular, delays from Main Street through to Forster Street, and then you'll find yourself in traffic off the West Tamar into Brisbane Street. Or running late, were you? That's no excuse, but you're driving in a school zone, follow signs. Slow down and prepare to stop at crossings. Grow up. There's no excuse in a school zone. I'm Megan. More traffic soon on LAFM.
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15: LAFM's three-day forecast.
0: And having a look at it for us, Launceston mostly sunny today, a top of 16, dropping to 2 overnight, mostly cloudy and 16 tomorrow. Saturday, a late shower and 17 for Scottsdale in the northeast. Mostly sunny today, 14 expected, 3 overnight, mostly sunny and 15 tomorrow. Saturday, showers and 15. For St Helens in the east coast, mostly sunny, 16 today, 5 overnight, mostly cloudy and 17 tomorrow. Saturday, showers and 17. Currently 3 degrees in Launceston, it's gone up to 9 degrees in Scottsdale, 6 degrees in St Helens. 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
0: Up next, we're going to hop into the world of finance. We have got our local finance expert, Grant Howe, from Zenith Wealth, joining us this morning, handing out some good financial advice. And that's next on Bricky with BJ. This is the Easy Beats.

0: on LAFM and 7SD. It's the Easy Beats here with BJ Fabricchi. Thanks to 40 Winks Launceston. Get the best night's sleep at the very best prices. It is 16 minutes to 9. Something brand new for us. We're going to hop into the world of finance. We've got financial expert Grant Howe joining us from Zenith Wealth, and he'll be doing that every fortnight. Morning, Grant. Thanks for hopping on board.
1: Thank you. It's great to be here. This is a brand new fortnightly segment. It's one I've been looking forward to for a while. Today, I want to introduce what this show is all about and share one thing that you can do right now to take better control of your finances. Let me ask you something. When was the last time you actually sat down and looked at your money? Not just checked your bank balance, but really looked at what's coming in, at what's going out, whether you're getting ahead or are you just treading water? And if your honest answer is not recently, you're not alone. Most people don't. And in the current environment, with the cost of living rising, interest rates doing what they've been doing, that's a situation that can quietly get away from you. Zenith Wealth is a local financial planning firm with offices in Devonport, Burnie and Launceston. And the reason we wanted to create this show is simple. We talk to people across northern and northwest Tasmania every day, and we keep hearing the same things. People feel overwhelmed. They feel like finance is complicated, or it's only for people who already have a lot of money, or they just don't know when to start. This show is our way of saying that's not true. Good financial decision making is available to everyone, and most of it starts with just an understanding of a few clear principles. So let's set the scene. Australia has been through a significant period of interest rate rises. The cost of groceries, energy, and housing has climbed sharply, and wages, while they've moved, they haven't kept pace for most households. That combination puts real pressure on everyday budgets, and it affects people differently depending on where you're at. If you're renting, you may have felt it through higher rents. If you own a home with a variable mortgage, your repayments have likely gone up, possibly significantly. And if you're saving for a first home, the goalposts have shifted. And if you're approaching retirement, you may be looking at your super balance and wondering what it all means. There is no single magic answer, but there are absolutely things you can do at every stage that make a real difference. So over the next 6 months, we're going to cover topics like budgeting, managing your mortgage, superannuation, investing, tax, insurance and estate planning and more. Each episode will focus on one thing, explained simply with something practical you can take away. We'll also be taking listener questions. So if there's something on your mind financially, something you've been wondering about or worrying about, send it through to office@zenithwealth.com.au and we'll do our best to address it in a future episode. 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It's the kind of thing that sounds too easy to matter, but it genuinely does. 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

0: on LAFM and 7SD. There he goes. Freddie and the Boys. I want to break free. 4 minutes to nine, I can nearly break free, but not yet. Not yet. We're counting down the minutes until Jules joins us broadcasting live at the LGH this morning, thanks to Optus. But stepping in into her place, into the chair opposite me, just to say g'day.
1: G'day.
0: It's the boss, Shane. Hello.
1: How are you?
0: Yeah, I'm good.
1: I'm pressing buttons for Jules.
0: Are you?
1: So I believe she is. You got, make sure you're listening. I believe she's giving away some tickets to the supercars over the weekend.
0: Wow.
1: Yes, if you hear her say, give us a call, I'll be answering that phone.
0: Okay.
1: Now, you know, if you make a mistake or anything like that, usually it goes unnoticed, you know.
0: Yep,
1: maybe you'll put us off air or something like that.
0: I've done
1: you
0: that
1: know?
0: Many times.
1: So, in the UK, they've got this thing when they're completely prepared if the king passes away.
0: Yes, right? Yes, they are.
1: They're completely prepared. They've got a tape ready to go. Well, Radio Caroline on Tuesday night.
0: No.
1: Due to a computer error.
0: No.
1: At our main studio, the death of the monarch procedure, which all UK stations hold in readiness, while hoping not to require, was accidentally activated Tuesday afternoon, the 19th of May, mistakenly announcing that His Majesty the King had passed away.
0: No!
1: Radio Caroline then fell silent, as would be required, which alerted us to restore programming and issue an on-air apology.
0: Off with their heads. I can just hear it now.
1: We apologise to His Majesty the King and to our listeners for any distress caused.
0: Oh, my lordy. They'll be broadcasting from the tower.
1: Could you imagine sitting there listening to Radio Caroline and going, oh, no, the King's dead. Long live the
0: king.
1: The king.
0: Yes. Well, yeah. Then William gets a Guernsey.
1: Yeah. How about that?
0: You know, we've got the same thing here. It's that CD in the corner, marked State Emergency Warning System. And if you play that on air accidentally,
1: yes, all hell breaks loose.
0: It is all
1: probably
0: hell
1: not the same result as that. But
0: no.
1: Even the TV stations have a nice little, montage prepared, just in case he passes, they can throw it on in a moment's notice.
0: So no bursting desire to get out the old Anne Boleyn chopping block for anyone?
1: I don't know. I think Radio Caroline might have their license revoked for that one.
0: Oops. What can I say?
1: We've never done an oops that big, let me tell you.
0: But we're trying.
1: We're trying. See how you go.
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14: Good morning, I'm Ebony Ablett. Coming up in your national news, the security scare at Avalon Airport in Geelong this morning. But first in your local news, Tasmania will return to a net operating surplus within 2 years, with peak debt to be reached in the 2028-29 financial year, according to Treasurer Erica Betts, who says it's time to start paying down debt and focus on our future generations. He'll be handing down his first full state budget this afternoon. It comes after the government has been drip-feeding us some of its inclusions in recent weeks, such as a $10 million creative industries initiative, free meningococcal B vaccines for Tasmanian infants, more than $775 million for our state's ambulance services, and $195 million for Libraries Tasmania. But what we're yet to be fully informed on are the cuts that will allow the state to rein in its expenditure. Those details to come later today. A 48-year-old Kings Meadows man who was caught with a knife at a Christmas carols event in Launceston last year will return to the Launceston Supreme Court this afternoon. Daniel Gregory Woodward has pleaded guilty to unlawfully possessing a dangerous article in a public place and being unlawfully armed in public. He was arrested last year after he was seen with the 30-centimetre knife. No injuries were reported. And Supercars excitement is spreading across the state and the world. A fan event held in Devonport yesterday afternoon, attended by Scottish fan Claire Davis, who travelled from Edinburgh just to watch the Supercars this weekend and meet the drivers, having become a big fan of Chas Mostert during a trip to Australia last year. That long travel journey paying off.
15: When I told Chas that I came here from Scotland, he gave me his hat.
14: As an Australian driver in an Australian series, Mostert described it as crazy to say that fans would be willing to travel for more than 24 hours to come to Tasmania to watch.
16: Very lucky enough to do some other racing around the world, but what we have here in Supercars is so unique, and I think the fans really make the effort.
14: Fans can meet drivers at various events across Launceston today. Action kicks off at Simmons Plains from tomorrow.
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19: Morning, I'm Jackie Lim. Passengers and staff at Avalon Airport have been evacuated this morning after an apparent bomb scare. Emergency services have been deployed, the all clear yet to be given. This man says it's chaos.
20: Everyone's being turned around and parked on the road. Pulled up next to someone, they said, supposedly there's a bomb scare.
19: The federal government has this morning announced a $7 million support package to boost vaccination rates amid the diphtheria outbreak. The outbreak is largely affecting remote Indigenous communities in the NT, WA, SA and Queensland. Business groups say Australia would risk stagflation if its lowest paid workers scored a 6% pay rise. That's the figure the ACTU is pushing for at the Fair Work Commission. But the Australian Industry Group says the minimum wage shouldn't go up by more than 3.9%. And a radio station in the UK has mistakenly announced the death of King Charles. Normal broadcasting was interrupted due to the passing, with the national anthem being aired. The incident was put down to a computer glitch.
21: Is stress draining your energy?
22: Feeling exhausted and struggling to keep up?
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24: In sport, Hawthorn has swung the axe, dropping 4 players, including Cole Shadia, from tonight's Round 11 opener against Adelaide in Launceston. Mabior Chole and Connor Nash return for the Hawks, while the Crows welcome back spearhead Riley Thilthorpe. And another contender's pulled out of the vacant Blues coaching position. Adam Simpson says he's not interested in the role, while Bombers great Matthew Lloyd's told Nine he expects a newbie to get the gig.
25: I think Carlton are more likely to go for a first-time coach anyway, so John Longmire's potentially someone in the mix that could, but I think Graham Wright, we'll look for the new young fresh coach who can be the next Adam Simpson or the next premiership coach, so I think it'll be a first timer.
24: And that is the latest in news and sport. I'm Bruce Aitlin.
17: 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Enjoy Snowy River Launceston's full range at 6 Gaddy Street, Western Junction, less than a kilometre from the airport.
18: LAFM's 3-day forecast.

Tomorrow, 15 the top and 15 for Saturday and a possible shower. St Helens and the East Coast, mostly sunny today with a top of 17. Mostly cloudy and 17 tomorrow. And Saturday, guess what? 17 again and a possible shower. Right now in Lonnie, it's 5. In Scottsdale, it's 8. And in St Helens, it's 9. 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I'm actually smelling the coffee beans this morning. I'm at Cafe on Franklin, which is part of the LGH, which is actually on off, whatever you like, Franklin Street today, for a very special reason. There's lots of things happening today. 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Chas Mostert will be popping by. Also, I'll be catching up with various people that are funded by the Clifford Craig Health Foundation. What else? We've got V8 Supercars, I should say, not the V8, Supercars tickets to give away for the weekend as well. And how do you get your name in the draw? Because I think we've got about 8 double passes, as well as pit tours to give away. And all you need to do is come and say hello to us in the cafe. We're here till 11 and fill out an entry form, and then we will do the right thing probably after the OB around 12 o'clock. We'll be contacting all of the lucky winners. So that's how you get your name in the draw for some tickets to the supercars happening on the weekend at Simmons Plains. I can't tell you much more than that, apart from the fact that we are launching the appeal, or the fundraising appeal, for Clifford Craig Health Foundation today as well, and catching up with lots of people who are currently on a tour of the LGH. But let's get back to the music now, and I'll be catching up with a very special person talking about fatty liver disease. That is my next chat. It is the Choir Boys now on LAFM and 7SD.

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1: LAFM.

0: Kiss Me, that is Sixpence None the Richer. It is Jules and I am not in the studio today. They let me out. And it's for a very special cause. It is for the launch of the Clifford Craig Health Foundation Medical Research Appeal. And I'm at Cafe on Franklin today, which is part of the LGH, but you can get to us via Franklin Street in Launceston. And there's lots of people I'm catching up today with, and most of them, apart from the Mayor Maddie Garwood and Chaz Mostert from Supercars, are actually funded by the Clifford Craig Medical Research Foundation as such. And I'm catching up now with Associate Professor Darren Henstridge, who's an expert on fatty liver. How are you?
1: I'm good, thanks, Jules. Thanks for having me.
0: Oh, you are very welcome. Now, Darren, you're an Associate Professor of UTAS, so I've pulled out my glasses so I can look like one too, for health and human performance. But you need to tell us about your latest $50,000 funded research project, which is supported by Clifford Craig Foundation.
1: Yeah, so thanks, Jules. My project is looking at fatty liver disease.
0: Yep.
1: And as the name would suggest, this is when we have a buildup of too much fat in our liver. And this can have some negative effects for our health. It increases our risk of type 2 diabetes.
0: Yep.
1: But also we can have some damage to the liver. The liver can become inflamed.
0: Yep.
1: And can be damaged.
0: It's very common, isn't it,
1: yeah,
0: these days?
1: It's very common. So
0: is it what we eat or drink or a combination?
1: It's a combination of factors, as always.
0: Yep.
1: So it's your typical factors that you hear about. So our lifestyle factors, what our eat, a balanced diet, physical activity, sleep, all those sort of things. And some people have an increased genetic risk as well.
0: Yeah. Just like cholesterol.
1: Yeah.
0: And
1: it's the same sort of factors for heart disease, stroke, that leads to the development of fatty liver disease.
0: Okay, so I believe you are using mRNA technology, which is similar to some of the COVID jabs as such. How do you use mRNA technology for a liver disease?
1: Yeah, that's right. Some of your listeners might hit mRNA. I've heard that before.
0: Yes.
1: And some of those initial COVID vaccines use this mRNA technology.
0: Thank you for saying vaccine. I don't know why I said jab, but I did.
1: But you need to have the jab to get the vaccine in there.
0: True, right? True.
1: So to mount an immune response against COVID, to teach our body how to mount an immune response.
0: Yep.
1: So we're going to use that technology, but in a slightly different way. So adapt it so we can increase the level of a protein in the liver, which we think is protective against fatty liver disease. So if we can use this technology, it will deliver the instructions or the recipe for this particular protein, will supercharge our liver cells to make that protein, and we think that could be protective.
0: Gee, that's all right, isn't
1: yeah.
0: it?
1: Yeah, so hopefully you have a decrease in the amount of fat and then protect the liver's function.
0: Oh, well, that sounds like an awesome thing. Now, how far along are you in your research?
1: Yeah, so this is a very preliminary,
0: yep.
1: And so this is why this sort of funding is so important. So in some of the national medical research grants, the funding is less than 10% success rate. So over 90% of the times that you'll submit, you'll be unsuccessful.
0: Yeah.
1: But if we can have some local fundraising, such as this support from Clifford Craig,
0: yes.
1: I can actually get this project off the ground and initiate that project,
0: yeah.
1: where otherwise it would be difficult to do so. And then I can use the preliminary data gathered from this project to apply for those bigger, more national-based projects.
0: Definitely.
1: So it shows the real importance of this, the local funding and the research, because it can get you through times when you don't have other funding,
0: mm-hmm.
1: or it can allow you to start up new projects.
0: And let's face it, we need as much funding as possible to do more and more research and come up with ways to beat disease and everything locally and in Australia as much as possible as well.
1: Exactly right. And so the global estimate is that by 2040, 50% of adults will have fatty liver disease, and those rates are exactly the same in Australia and here in Tasmania. Tasmania's actually probably slightly higher.
0: Oh, really?
1: As well, yeah. So,
0: oh, well, that's not good.
1: So it's really important locally,
0: yes.
1: In this condition and also those other conditions that it can lead to.
0: Fantastic. Thank you so much, Associate Professor Darren Henstridge. It was lovely meeting you, and good luck. I hope you get more funding and you get to the bottom of it.
1: Great, thank you, and thank you for everyone's support in the medical research.
0: Yeah, and definitely, you can even come and donate today while we're here at Cafe on Franklin, or of course you can go to the Clifford Craig website to do so. Let's get back to the music. It is Rod Stewart now on LAFM and 7SD.

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0: We are dancing in the dark. That is Bruce Springsteen. How are you doing? Happy Friday Eve, by the way. It is Jules and I'm not in the studio today. I'm at Cafe on Franklin, which is part of the Launceston General Hospital. Lots happening today, including the launch of the Clifford Craig Health Foundation Medical Research Appeal. And in fact, a lot of the people I'm catching up today with are funded by Clifford Craig. So it's pretty damn important. And I'm catching up at the moment with Dr. Petta Antipas. How are you?
1: I'm good, thank you.
0: And I said that right, didn't I?
1: You did.
0: Yay. You are a medical scholarship recipient. How lucky are you?
1: Very lucky.
0: And you are local and you managed to do your whole degree here.
1: I did. It was, I think I was part of a pilot program.
0: Yeah.
1: So that hadn't been offered before and I was very lucky to be the first year to be able to do my whole degree here. So that was very exciting. I loved being able to stay at home and learn in the LGH, which is such an awesome hospital.
0: Yeah, definitely. And also being able to live with mum and dad still, am
1: I
0: right?
1: Yeah, that was handy. Didn't have to cook many meals for myself.
0: Are you ever going to leave mum and dad?
1: Maybe not. One day.
0: Now, we need to find out about your interest in medical research and also how the Clifford Craig Foundation has helped you. Tell us.
1: Well, I've been fortunate to be supported by the Clifford Craig multiple times during my medical degree and earlier in my career.
0: Yeah.
1: And they've supported me to foster my passion in research, particularly in neurology.
0: Yeah.
1: I think that there are so many unknowns in medicine, and I think research allows us to, you know, research is so important because it allows us to turn what we don't know into hope, I think. Mm. And I think hope is a really powerful thing for people with life-limiting illnesses, particularly in neurology, which is my area of interest, because it allows us to ask questions like, you know, what if we could help you live longer? What if we could reduce the amount of disability you have? And what if, you know, future generations wouldn't have to suffer in the way that you have? So I think research is so important for that reason. And they've supported me in research during medical school, looking at how multiple sclerosis is impacted by the gut-brain axis, which is a kind of a new area of research.
0: And of course, MS is more common down here by the sounds of it.
1: That's correct, it is. So that's why it's so important that research is happening here in Tasmania. Mm. And I was able to present that at a national conference thanks to the Clifford Craig.
0: Go you!
1: And this year I'm doing a project looking at how why people attend hospital later in northern Tasmania after experiencing stroke symptoms, because that's also a big issue in Tasmania.
0: Yeah.
1: So it's very exciting to be able to do that research right here in Launceston, particularly for the people that it affects the most.
0: Definitely. And what message do you have for the people listening today, thinking about how they can get behind ongoing local medical research projects? What do you have to say on that?
1: So people who want to be part of strengthening our local medical appeal can donate money, if they can, to the Clifford Craig's Medical Research Appeal, which is open until the 30th of June.
0: Okay.
1: And that will help with supporting grant recipients for next year's research projects that are relevant to northern Tasmanian people and health.
0: Good on you, Dr. Petta Antipas. It's been lovely meeting you.
1: Thank you very much.
0: And I'm so glad that you were able to do it all here, here in Launceston, and that Clifford Craig Foundation has been, they've really looked after you.
1: Definitely.
0: And probably will in the future.
1: That's
0: too.
1: True.
0: Good on you. Thank you so much. If you want to come and say hi, we are at Cafe on Franklin today at the LGH through till 11. You can also enter to win some double passes to get you along to the supercars on the weekend as well. Just come out and fill out an entry form and we'll announce the winners a bit later on. And also I'll be catching up with the reigning supercar champ, Chas Mostert, very, very soon. We've got the Bee Gees on the way.
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0: Van Halen and Jump, back when David Lee Roth was still really, really, really hot. Anyway, it is Jules and I'm not in the studio today. I am at the LGH, actually in the cafe on Franklin. So you actually access here via Franklin Street and here for a lot of good reasons. But the main one is it is the medical research appeal launch for Clifford Craig Health Foundation. And I've already caught up with a few people that, you know, are funded by Clifford Craig's health research appeal as such. And another person who I'll be catching up with very soon, but he's doing a bit of a tour of the LGH at the moment, is Supercars champ Chaz Mostert. Hopefully catching up with him very, very soon and to find out also why he is involved. And yeah, so lots happening. You can make a donation to the appeal by coming in today or just going to the Clifford Craig Foundation website. And we also have the chance to come in and win a double pass to get you along to the supercars at Simmons Plains on the weekend as well. All you need to do is fill out an entry form. We've got the big barrel here as well, and we'll announce or phone all the lucky winners a little bit later on. We've got Santana on the way next, and hopefully Chaz Mostert as well.
1: Hey, I'm Christian O'Connell, and I love a pub. 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

0: FM and 7SD. Well, all right, that is Santana. It is Jules, and as you can probably hear from the ambiance, I'm not in the studio today. I'm at Cafe on Franklin at the LGH for the launch of the medical research appeal for Clifford Craig Health Foundation, which also seems to link up with the fact that the supercars are here this weekend, and I'm catching up with the reigning supercars champ, Chas Mostert. How are you, Chas?
1: Hey, Jules. Thanks for having me back.
0: Yeah, you are very welcome, and I know a lot of people are hanging around here to meet you, I think, as well. I know you've got a busy time, but I just need to go back to last year. How did it feel to finally be the Supercars champ for 2025?
1: Well, first of all, I don't know if people are hanging around here to meet me, or that I hear these are the best scones in Launceston here, so yeah. Maybe people are just here for that. So, it's an absolute honour to be here. Last year was an absolute dream come true for me for so many years, trying to win a championship, and not going to lie, I had probably a fair bit of luck there where the format's changed. We have this final series now, and it probably played a bit to my strengths. So,
0: All right.
1: Honoured to be sitting in front of you winning last year, but like I was saying in the break there, you're so focused on the year you're in. So this year's been a little bit up and down for me, and hopefully Tassie this weekend can put me back on the right track.
0: Yes, I think you're coming about 10th at the moment.
1: Yeah, 11th.
0: Oh, no.
1: Yeah, it's getting worse.
0: See, I must have looked it out.
1: 10th is where I want to be. That's always looking forward.
0: So, of course, racing out at Simmons Plains once again. What's your favourite part about the track? Is it the hairpin? What is it?
1: Yeah, I think the hairpin's so unique. But the track in whole is like there's three key parts that make a lap time there. And when you have more these like basic track layouts, it puts so much emphasis on qualifying. We have 24 cars that will probably qualify within 3.5 tenths of each other.
0: Wow.
1: Between first and last. So when you add that intensity, that pressure, it's an awesome place to go battle. So this weekend will be a bit unique too. We've added a few more laps in some of the races, which is cool, and adding an extra pit stops, which is something unique to us. We don't normally do three pit stops during a race.
0: Yep.
1: So it really gets the engineers thinking, and also the unknown of what that means. So looking forward to it.
0: Yeah, and of course you're here today for the launch of the medical research appeal for the Clifford Craig Foundation, which is so important. I've been catching up with various people that are funded by that research appeal as such, the money, and keeping it all here locally is just so important.
1: Yeah, look, I'm absolutely honoured to be here today and see some patients around the LGH.
0: They must have loved that.
1: And yeah, it was pretty cool. It's so hard. You see the little kids going through a bit of a tough time. It melts your heart, you know, and makes it pretty hard. So, I was just honoured to be invited here today. Such a good cause, what's going on. And it's all thanks for Optus getting in part of communities and what they do behind the scenes. They just make me feel very honoured to be part of this brand.
0: Definitely, and you've been signing little stuffed animals as well on the bottom.
1: Yeah, we've brought in a teddy bear range this year, thank God. So it's pretty cool. I signed the bottom because, you know, maybe they don't want to see the scribble, so at least the teddy bear can sit on it if they don't want to see the signature.
0: I love it. And where are you off to after this?
1: That's a great question. Lucky we bring the professionals here. I think we got to a school locally.
0: Yes.
1: I'm very bad with names, so don't...
0: That's okay.
1: You know,
0: that's local school.
1: Our local school, that's because I'm a race car driver. They just tell me to go around in circles, so... they get more people with more brains to control where I'm at.
0: Well, lovely seeing you again, Chas, and congratulations being married now since I last saw you, and having a 2-year-old as well, which would really mean something when you were travelling around meeting the kids here in hospital as well. But good luck for Simmons Plains, and let's try and get a little bit of podium this time, hey?
1: Yeah, thanks, Jules. I feel like being on the show this morning with you has really got me in the right mindset to go and go back forward. So thanks for having me again.
0: You are welcome. Good on you. We've got all the latest news next.
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3: Good morning, I'm Ebony Ablett. Dozens of UTAS staff are set to walk off the job as negotiations over a new bargaining agreement continue. Hundreds of families will be ditching the car this Friday for National Walk Safely to School Day.
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13: Good morning, I'm Brett Aylin. All eyes will be on Treasurer Eric Abetz this afternoon as he delivers his first full Tasmanian state budget. Ebony Applett has more.
14: Mr. Abetz says it's time to start paying down debt and focusing on future generations. He's promising a net operating surplus within the next 2 years and for net debt to begin to go down from 2029. But while details on how the government plans to cut back its spending are scarce at this stage, we've already been given